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2: ABC News, I'm Dave Packer. President Trump says it's just a question of time before the war with Iran ends once and for all. But U.S. troops deployed to the Middle East are having their deployments extended. ABC's Louis Martinez covers the Pentagon.
3: This means that essentially it is an open-ended situation right now for the U.S. military, which has about 50,000 U.S. soldiers, sailors, and airmen in the region. And that buildup has been very constant over the last couple of months, actually just before the start of hostilities with Iran on February 28th.
2: President Trump announcing that he's appointing Adam Tell, Assistant Secretary of the Army for Civil Works, to become Acting Secretary of the Army, effective immediately. This comes after Dan Driscoll resigned as Army Secretary earlier this week. The jury in the Lindsey Clancy murder trial, 6 days into deliberation, still deadlocked. The jury foreperson saying one juror won't follow the judge's instructions about reasonable doubt. This is ABC News. Three Northern California hikers had to be rescued recently, and they're blaming AI for getting them lost.
4: The three novice hikers set off before dawn this past Sunday, hoping to summit Mount Shasta in a day. It was 7 o'clock that night when they finally did, long after the recommended turnaround time of 12 noon. As they descended, they quickly realized they were out of their element. The local sheriff's office, though, couldn't meet them until the next day, so they spent the night up there. When asked why they had done the attempt the way they did, the three said they relied heavily on Google's AI assistant Gemini to tell them the route and what to pack. Rangers say you need to do a lot more than that if you want to stay safe. Sherry Preston, ABC News.
2: Interior Secretary Doug Burgum announced today that excavation work for the construction of President Trump's triumphal arch will begin over the next 2 weeks. The planned 250-foot-tall memorial arch at the Potomac River Bridge between the Lincoln Memorial and Arlington National Cemetery continues to face mounting backlash and legal action. Dave Packer, ABC News.
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11: From the WTZQ Weather Department, this is Paul Speranza with your Thursday evening forecast after another very hot and humid afternoon. There's a small chance this evening maybe a stray shower storm. Otherwise, partly cloudy, giving way to clear skies overnight. It's going to be very muggy by the morning. Some patchy fog in the early morning hours in the upper 60s. Friday morning, maybe some early patchy fog, otherwise sunny, to sunny to partly cloudy, hot and humid. An isolated late day shower storm, lower 90s.

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5: From the WTZQ Weather Department, this is Paul Speranza. Thursday evening forecast after another very hot and humid afternoon. There's a small chance this evening maybe a stray shower storm. Otherwise, partly cloudy, giving way to clear skies overnight. It's going to be very muggy by the morning. Some patchy fog in the early morning hours in the upper 60s. Friday morning, maybe some early patchy fog. Otherwise, sunny to sunny to partly cloudy, hot and humid. An isolated late day shower storm, lower 90s.

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0: to Ricky Nelson. We keep you guessing on the All Night Jukebox on the Q, 95.3 FM, AM 1600. Have you ever taken a vacation using a travel advisor who is with you from that crucial planning phase all the way through your trip? What if that experience was filled with memories, not stress? The start to your perfectly curated vacation is just a phone call or text away. 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The annual North Carolina Apple Festival starts tomorrow in downtown Hendersonville. Main Street will close today and no parking will be allowed on Main Street after 2 p.m. between Causeway and 7th Avenue. Main Street will be closed until Monday following the parade and festival cleanup. Start your Apple Festival weekend at the Kiwanis Club Pancake Breakfast from 7 to 10 tomorrow at the First United Methodist Church, where we will be taking the Breakfast Club. All you can eat for $10. You can get tickets at the door. The downtown street fair starts at 10 a.m. tomorrow. Programming highlights for tomorrow include the Apple Recipe Contest winner announcement on the main stage, and the opening ceremony takes place at 10:30. Tomorrow night's main stage headliner, the Buddy K Big Band at 6:30. This Apple Festival update is brought to you by
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3: ABC News, I'm Dave Packer. The judge in the Lindsey Clancy murder trial sending the jury home for the day after 36 hours of deliberations over 6 days. Twice already, defense attorney Kevin Reddington claims one juror is refusing to follow the law that says a defendant must be proved guilty beyond a reasonable doubt. As the war with Iran drags on, so are U.S. troop deployments.
4: What we've learned is that U.S. military forces in the region are being extended, some into early next year. Specifically, we're talking about the Army's 82nd Airborne Division, which arrived in the Middle East earlier this year, around the gear up for the war with Iran that eventually took place.
3: ABC's Louis Martinez. Fuel prices continue to rise. Diesel fuel nationally hit a record high today. The Trump administration making an urgent appeal to the Supreme Court to allow new postal service rules for mail-in ballots to take effect immediately. Critics say the rules could infringe on the state's authority to run elections. Activist, journalist, and feminist icon Gloria Steinem, dead at 92. This is ABC News. TikTok is making updates which could change how its 100 million U.S. users engage in the comments.
5: The video platform is adding a new voice note feature. So this is sort of like how you can text people voice notes. Now you can record a voice message up to 60 seconds long and post it as a comment on TikTok. Then anyone can tap and listen to what you said. TikTok's also adding a feature where you can create a live poll in the comments, asking people what they think, for example, about what outfit you should wear, what you should post about the next day. The company says this is turning the comment section into its own experience. It's worth noting that that voice note feature only applies to users ages 18 and older. Elizabeth Schulze, ABC News, Washington.
3: Former Venezuelan President Nicolas Maduro is asking a federal judge to dismiss a drug trafficking case against him, claiming he's protected by head of state immunity. Maduro and his wife both pleaded not guilty after they were captured by U.S. forces in Venezuela in January. The trial is scheduled for next June. Dave Packer, ABC News.
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12: From the WTZQ Weather Department, this is Paul Speranza with your Thursday evening forecast after another very hot and humid afternoon. There's a small chance this evening maybe a stray shower storm. Otherwise, partly cloudy, giving way to clear skies overnight. It's going to be very muggy by the morning. Some patchy fog in the early morning hours in the upper 60s. Friday morning, maybe some early patchy fog. Otherwise, sunny to partly cloudy, hot and humid. An isolated late-day shower or storm, lower 90s.
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2: 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We do have some buy-ins in our villas. It's just a great, great place to be. In our assisted services, we have customized care so that we will get a care plan directed just specifically to what your needs are. Don't wait. 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It's amazing. I am so gratified when I'll get a call from a family member who came to us when they were moving in their loved one, and they were just so riddled with anxiety, and then a month later they'll call me and they'll say, why did we wait so long to do this?
3: 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Join me and Ron Wagner this Friday night for Mountain Credit Union High School football. It's an Apple Festival edition, as we'll be at Hendersonville High School as the Bearcats host North Henderson. UNC Health Party pregame show starts at 7.

0: kickoff. The Mountain Credit Union High School football is at 7:30 right here on the Cube.
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3: From the WTZQ Weather Department, this is Paul Speranza with your Thursday evening forecast after another very hot and humid afternoon. There's a small chance this evening maybe a stray shower storm. Otherwise, partly cloudy, giving way to clear skies overnight. It's going to be very muggy by the morning, some patchy fog in the early morning hours in the upper 60s. Friday morning, maybe some early patchy fog, otherwise sunny to sunny to partly cloudy, hot and humid. An isolated late-day shower storm, lower 90s.

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10: 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Got

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2: ABC News, I'm Dave Packer. The judge in the Lindsay Clancy murder trial sending the jury home for the day after 36 hours of deliberations over 6 days. Twice already, defense attorney Kevin Reddington claims one juror is refusing to follow the law that says a defendant must be proved guilty beyond a reasonable doubt. As the war with Iran drags on, so are U.S. troop deployments.
3: We've learned is that U.S. military forces in the region are being extended, some into early next year. Specifically, we're talking about the Army's 82nd Airborne Division, which arrived in the Middle East earlier this year, around the gear up for the war with Iran that eventually took place.
2: ABC's Louis Martinez. Fuel prices continue to rise. Diesel fuel nationally hit a record high today. The Trump administration making an urgent appeal to the Supreme Court to allow new postal service rules for mail-in ballots to take effect immediately. Critics say the rules could infringe on the state's authority to run elections. Activist journalist and feminist icon Gloria Steinem, dead at 92. This is ABC News. TikTok is making updates which could change how its 100 million U.S. users engage in the comments.
4: The video platform is adding a new voice note feature. So this is sort of like how you can text people voice notes. Now you can record a voice message up to 60 seconds long and post it as a comment on TikTok. Then anyone can tap and listen to what you said. TikTok's also adding a feature where you can create a live poll in the comments, asking people what they think, for example, about what outfit you should wear, what you should post about the next day. The company says this is turning the comment section into its own experience. It's worth noting that that voice note feature only applies to users ages 18 and older. Elizabeth Schulze, ABC News, Washington.
2: Former Venezuelan President Nicolas Maduro is asking a federal judge to dismiss a drug trafficking case against him, claiming he's protected by head of state immunity. Maduro and his wife both pleaded not guilty after they were captured by U.S. forces in Venezuela in January. The trial is scheduled for next June. Dave Packer, ABC News.
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11: From the WTZQ Weather Department, this is Paul Speranza with your Thursday evening forecast after another very hot and humid afternoon. There's a small chance this evening maybe a stray shower storm. Otherwise, partly cloudy giving way to clear skies overnight. It's going to be very muggy by the morning. Some patchy fog in the early morning hours in the upper 60s. Friday morning, maybe some early patchy fog, otherwise sunny to sunny to partly cloudy, hot and humid. An isolated late day shower storm, lower 90s.

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8: From the WTZQ Weather Department, this is Paul Speranza with your Thursday evening forecast after another very hot and humid afternoon. There's a small chance this evening, maybe a stray shower.

By the way, he's parked the car to give him way to clear skies overnight. It's going to be very muggy by the morning. Some patchy fog in the early morning hours in the upper 60s. Friday morning, maybe some early patchy fog. Otherwise, sunny. The sunny to partly cloudy, hot and humid. An isolated late day shower or storm, lower 90s.

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2: ABC News, I'm Dave Packer. The judge in the Lindsey Clancy murder trial sending the jury home for the day after 36 hours of deliberations over 6 days. Twice already, defense attorney Kevin Reddington claims one juror is refusing to follow the law that says a defendant must be proved guilty beyond a reasonable doubt. As the war with Iran drags on, so are U.S. troop deployments.
3: We've learned is that U.S. military forces in the region are being extended, some into early next year. Specifically, we're talking about the Army's 82nd Airborne Division, which arrived in the Middle East earlier this year, around the gear up for the war with Iran that eventually took place.
2: ABC's Louis Martinez. Fuel prices continue to rise. Diesel fuel nationally hit a record high today. The Trump administration making an urgent appeal to the Supreme Court to allow new postal service rules for mail-in ballots to take effect immediately. Critics say the rules could infringe on the state's authority to run elections. Activist, journalist, and feminist icon Gloria Steinem, dead at 92. This is ABC News. TikTok is making updates which could change how its 100 million U.S. users engage in the comments.
4: The video platform is adding a new voice note feature. So this is sort of like how you can text people voice notes. Now you can record a voice message up to 60 seconds long and post it as a comment on TikTok. Then anyone can tap and listen to what you said. TikTok's also adding a feature where you can create a live poll in the comments, asking people what they think, for example, about what outfit you should wear, what you should post about the next day. The company says this is turning the comment section into its own experience. It's worth noting that that voice note feature only applies to users ages 18 and older. Elizabeth Schulze, ABC News, Washington.
2: Former Venezuelan President Nicolas Maduro is asking a federal judge to dismiss a drug trafficking case against him, claiming he's protected by head of state immunity. Maduro and his wife both pleaded not guilty after they were captured by U.S. forces in Venezuela in January. The trial is scheduled for next June. Dave Packer, ABC News.
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10: From the WTZQ Weather Department, this is Paul Speranza with your Thursday evening forecast after another very hot and humid afternoon. There's a small chance this evening maybe a stray shower storm. Otherwise, partly cloudy, giving way to clear skies overnight. It's going to be very muggy by the morning. Some patchy fog in the early morning hours in the upper 60s. Friday morning, maybe some early patchy fog. Otherwise, sunny to sunny to partly cloudy, hot and humid. An isolated late-day shower storm, lower 90s.

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7: From the WTZQ Weather Department, this is Paul Speranza with your Thursday evening forecast after another very hot and humid afternoon. There's a small chance this evening maybe a stray shower storm. Otherwise, partly cloudy, giving way to clear skies overnight. It's going to be very muggy by the morning. Some patchy fog in the early morning hours in the upper 60s. Friday morning, maybe some early patchy fog. Otherwise, sunny to sunny to partly cloudy, hot and humid. An isolated late day shower storm, lower 90s.

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1: The world of Lake Point Landing, that's a great topic. 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In our assisted services, we have customized care so that we will get a care plan directed just specifically to what your needs are. Don't wait. Come while the decision is yours, and you can make that decision to come to a fabulous place, because that's what Lake Point Landing is. It's amazing. I am so gratified when I'll get a call from a family member who came to us when they were moving in their loved one, and they were just so riddled with anxiety, and then a month later they'll call me and they'll say, why did we wait so long to do this?
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1: ABC News, I'm Dave Packer. During Thursday's White House briefing, Vice President J.D. Vance said he wouldn't call the conflict with Iran a war, saying there's no active shooting. Reaction from Democratic Congressman James Walkinshaw.
2: Well, I'd like to hear him say that to the families of the 800 service members who have been killed and wounded. It's a war and it's a quagmire. We are absolutely stuck. We are stuck because there was no clear strategy from the beginning. And the American people are paying the cost of that at the pump, at the grocery store, and elsewhere.
1: The Trump administration making an urgent appeal to the Supreme Court to allow new postal service rules for mail-in ballots to take effect immediately. A federal judge temporarily blocking the changes. Meanwhile, North Carolina starts sending out ballots tomorrow. The jury in the Lindsey Clancy murder trial still deadlocked, the four persons saying one juror won't follow the judge's instructions about reasonable doubt. This is ABC News. The social media app TikTok is adding a new voice note feature so followers can record a message and post it in the comments. They're also adding a live poll feature. ABC's Elizabeth Schulze says a new feature is unrelated to recent legal outcomes.
3: TikTok has yet to say if it'll make any other changes for teens after Instagram's parent company, Meta, last week agreed to impose daily screen time limits, block the app at night, and make other design updates for teens. This was part of that historic legal settlement over claims that the app was designed to get children addicted. Meta's full $18 billion penalty there does depend on TikTok, YouTube, and Snapchat also making changes to their apps. None of them have publicly committed to that so far. Elizabeth Schulze, ABC News, Washington.
1: Xbox implementing monthly time limits on cloud gaming for Game Pass subscribers. In a blog post, the company says they're adding the limits because their costs grow as more people play and play longer. Dave Packer, ABC News.
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4: On October 11, 1986, the world was at the brink of war. President Ronald Reagan and Secretary of State George Shultz are in Reykjavik, Iceland to meet with Soviet leader Mikhail Gorbachev, a meeting that could dismantle nuclear arsenals or ignite disaster. The brink of war, shot on location where the actual historic meeting took place, starring Jeff Daniels, J.K. Simmons, and Jared Harris. 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
2: 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I think she's got it.

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1: ABC News, I'm Dave Packer. The Lindsey Clancy jury still deadlocked and set to resume deliberations after a dramatic day in court. The impasse is being blamed on a single holdout accused of refusing to follow the judge's instructions as they try to determine whether Clancy's criminally responsible for killing her children. The judge rejecting an attempt to remove that juror. U.S. casualties mounting in the war with Iran since late February. 18 American troops have been killed, nearly 800 wounded. And there were two intense rounds of attacks this week alone. But Vice President J.D. Vance says it's not a war.
2: I wouldn't call it a war. Right now, there is no active shooting. I recognize there have been places where this has flared up. Major combat operations, again, major combat operations lasted for about 6 weeks.
1: A 70-year-old woman is reportedly in critical condition after police near Daytona Beach say she entered their station and opened fire. She was wounded after leaving the building. This is ABC News. A candidate running for a seat in the Missouri State House has been charged with allegedly planting drugs in his primary opponent's car, according to court records. ABC's Chuck Sievertson.
3: Thomas Ross, candidate for Missouri House District 161, allegedly had his then-campaign manager plant cocaine in the car of his primary opponent, Louise Secker. Ross won the Republican primary and is currently running for state Senate. Court papers say Ross allegedly hatched the scheme in June. The former campaign manager provided the FBI with an audio recording of Ross, where they allegedly discussed the plot, with Ross quoted saying, "If you can pull it off, pull it off."
1: A Louisiana judge issued a preliminary injunction clearing the way for college teams like Louisiana State University to list former NFL players on the school's rosters. The ruling comes as Southeastern Conference is suing Louisiana State University in federal court over LSU's push to have ex-NFL players added to its roster. Dave Packer, ABC News.
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1: ABC News, I'm Dave Packer. Jury deadlock in the Lindsey Clancy trial. Her defense attorney suggested a lone juror is not listening to the judge's instruction and is all that stands between the Massachusetts mother who killed her three children and a verdict of not guilty by reason of insanity.
2: The judge is expected to question that one holdout juror before the jury begins deliberations for a seventh day. The concern is the one holdout could cause a mistrial and force this whole emotional, gut-wrenching case to be replayed.
1: ABC's Aaron Katursky. According to Gas Buddy, the national average price of diesel fuel rising to a record $5.82 a gallon, up more than $2 from a year ago. President Trump poised to break ground on a massive triumphal arch in the nation's capital even before getting final approval from a federal review panel. The Interior Secretary announced excavation work for the 250-foot gilded arch will begin over the next 2 weeks. This is ABC News. Severe weather is threatening Labor Day weekend from the upper Midwest to the Atlantic coast, with more bad storms coming. ABC senior meteorologist Lee Goldberg.
3: More severe storms, same places for the holiday travel rush tomorrow. Pittsburgh, D.C., into much of Virginia. And that storm zone that'll shift farther south into the Carolinas into Saturday. And finally, it's the comfort moving into the Great Lakes and Northeast. More comfortable temperatures for the holiday weekend, but the heat dome is intact across parts of the Midwest and the Deep South.
1: Gunshots rang out at a police department lobby in Florida. Police say the suspect who opened fire was a 70-year-old woman, now identified as Linda Jean Croto. Police say Croto walked into the police department lobby with a handgun, opened fire, taking cover. Nobody hurt. Then outside, she was met by half a dozen officers, still holding a firearm when she was confronted. Police say three officers opened fire, seriously wounding her. She was taken to the hospital, where she remains in critical condition. I'm Dave Packer. ABC News.
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1: ABC News, I'm Dave Packer. The Lindsey Clancy jury still deadlocked and set to resume deliberations after a dramatic day in court. The impasse is being blamed on a single holdout accused of refusing to follow the judge's instructions as they try to determine whether Clancy's criminally responsible for killing her children. The judge rejecting an attempt to remove that juror. U.S. casualties mounting in the war with Iran since late February. 18 American troops have been killed, nearly 800 wounded. And there were two intense rounds of attacks this week alone, but Vice President J.D. Vance says it's not a war.
2: I wouldn't call it a war. Right now, there is no active shooting. I recognize there have been places where this has flared up. Major combat operations, again, major combat operations lasted for about 6 weeks.
1: A 70-year-old woman is reportedly in critical condition after police near Daytona Beach say she entered their station and opened fire. She was wounded after leaving the building. This is ABC News. A candidate running for a seat in the Missouri State House has been charged with allegedly planting drugs in his primary opponent's car, according to court records. ABC's Chuck Sievertson.
3: Thomas Ross, candidate for Missouri House District 161, allegedly had his then-campaign manager plant cocaine in the car of his primary opponent, Louise Secker. Ross won the Republican primary and is currently running for state Senate. Court papers say Ross allegedly hatched the scheme in June. The former campaign manager provided the FBI with an audio recording of Ross, where they allegedly discussed the plot, with Ross quoted saying, "If you can pull it off, pull it off."
1: A Louisiana judge issued a preliminary injunction clearing the way for college teams like Louisiana State University to list former NFL players on the school's rosters. The ruling comes as Southeastern Conference is suing Louisiana State University in federal court over LSU's push to have ex-NFL players added to its roster. Dave Packer, ABC News.
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1: ABC News, I'm Dave Packer. Jury deadlock in the Lindsey Clancy trial. Her defense attorney suggested a lone juror is not listening to the judge's instruction and is all that stands between the Massachusetts mother who killed her three children and a verdict of not guilty by reason of insanity.
2: The judge is expected to question that one holdout juror before the jury begins deliberations for a seventh day. The concern is the one holdout could cause a mistrial and force this whole emotional, gut-wrenching case to be replayed.
1: ABC's Aaron Katursky. According to Gas Buddy, the national average price of diesel fuel rising to a record $5.82 a gallon, up more than $2 from a year ago. President Trump poised to break ground on a massive triumphal arch in the nation's capital even before getting final approval from a federal review panel. The Interior Secretary announced excavation work for the 250-foot gilded arch will begin over the next 2 weeks. This is ABC News. Severe weather is threatening Labor Day weekend from the upper Midwest to the Atlantic coast, with more bad storms coming. ABC senior meteorologist Lee Goldberg.
3: More severe storms, same places for the holiday travel rush tomorrow. Pittsburgh, D.C., into much of Virginia. And that storm zone that'll shift farther south into the Carolinas into Saturday. And finally, it's the comfort moving into the Great Lakes and Northeast. More comfortable temperatures for the holiday weekend, but the heat dome is intact across parts of the Midwest and the Deep South.
1: Gunshots rang out at a police department lobby in Florida. Police say the suspect who opened fire was a 70-year-old woman, now identified as Linda Jean Croto. Police say Croto walked into the police department lobby with a handgun, opened fire, taking cover. Nobody hurt. Then outside, she was met by half a dozen officers, still holding a firearm when she was confronted. Police say three officers opened fire, seriously wounding her. She was taken to the hospital, where she remains in critical condition. I'm Dave Packer. ABC News.
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1: ABC News, I'm Dave Packer. The Lindsay Clancy jury still deadlocked and set to resume deliberations after a dramatic day in court. The impasse is being blamed on a single holdout accused of refusing to follow the judge's instructions as they try to determine whether Clancy's criminally responsible for killing her children. The judge rejecting an attempt to remove that juror. U.S. casualties mounting in the war with Iran since late February. 18 American troops have been killed, nearly 800 wounded. And there were two intense rounds of attacks this week alone. But Vice President J.D. Vance says it's not a war.
2: I wouldn't call it a war. Right now, there is no active shooting. I recognize there have been places where this has flared up. Major combat operations, again, major combat operations lasted for about 6 weeks.
1: A 70-year-old woman is reportedly in critical condition after police near Daytona Beach say she entered their station and opened fire. She was wounded after leaving the building. This is ABC News. A candidate running for a seat in the Missouri State House has been charged with allegedly planting drugs in his primary opponent's car, according to court records. ABC's Chuck Sievertson.
3: Thomas Ross, candidate for Missouri House District 161, allegedly had his then-campaign manager plant cocaine in the car of his primary opponent, Louise Secker. Ross won the Republican primary and is currently running for state Senate. Court papers say Ross allegedly hatched the scheme in June. The former campaign manager provided the FBI with an audio recording of Ross, where they allegedly discussed the plot, with Ross quoted saying, "If you can pull it off, pull it off."
1: A Louisiana judge issued a preliminary injunction clearing the way for college teams like Louisiana State University to list former NFL players on the school's rosters. The ruling comes as Southeastern Conference is suing Louisiana State University in federal court over LSU's push to have ex-NFL players added to its roster. Dave Packer, ABC News.
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On the 1st of April, 1954, a federal man sent word he'd better make his run no more. He said 200 agents were covering the state. Whichever road he tried to take, they'd get him sure his fate.

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All I do is pray.

0: 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Mike Morgan here. Join me and Ron Wagner this Friday night for Mountain Credit Union High School football. It's an Apple Festival edition, as we'll be at Hendersonville High School as the Bearcats host North Henderson. 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
3: ABC News, I'm Sherry Preston. 9 days after devastating flooding in Nepal, two people have been pulled alive from one of those hydropower tunnels, and they say there are more people alive down there as well. 1,200 were killed in the flooding, thousands still unaccounted for. Pressed on how long the war might last, Vice President J.D. Vance filling in as press secretary and telling reporters at the White House,
4: I wouldn't call it a war. Right now, there is no active shooting. I recognize there have been places where this has flared up. Major combat operations, again, major combat operations lasted for about 6 weeks.
3: The price of diesel fuel hitting a record high, $5.85 a gallon on average. The Iran war disrupting the flow of fuel worldwide. Gas prices more than a dollar more than they were last Labor Day. 18 service members have been killed and hundreds more wounded in the fighting. Some 50,000 service members also just getting notices they will be deployed to the Middle East or have their deployments extended to March. This is ABC News. An ICE agent accused of shooting a Venezuelan man expected in federal court today. Sources telling ABC News Christian Castro turned himself in. Here's ABC's Alex Mallon.
5: It's the first time that we've seen the Justice Department, the federal government, get involved and actually prosecute one of the federal agents that were dispatched in these immigration surges that we saw earlier this year. And these charges against Castro come after federal officials say that he lied about that account of his interactions with two of these undocumented immigrants in Minneapolis.
3: Castro allegedly lying about shooting through a door when the man was shot last January. President Trump is once again asking the Supreme Court to step in to let it proceed with restrictions on mail-in balloting before the midterms. And the Trump administration says excavation work on the president's big memorial arch is scheduled to begin over the next 2 weeks. Critics say the 250-foot-tall monument would disrupt the historic sightlines in the nation's capital. I'm Sherry Preston, ABC News.
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9: Good morning, Henderson County and Western North Carolina. Aren't we lucky to be alive, and aren't we fortunate to live where we do in these beautiful mountains of WNC? 6.5 minutes after 6 in the morning, let's check in with Henderson County's most trusted weatherman, Mr. Paul Speranza. Good morning, Paul Speranza. Happy Friday. Happy beginning to your Labor Day and 80th Annual Apple Festival weekend.
10: Yeah, it's going to be a nice one, Mark. If you like heat and humidity, at least the first couple of days.
9: Yeah.
10: So we'll talk about that in just a moment. Nothing since I got back on Tuesday. I could have just recorded this forecast. It's the same numbers, same everything. So, like I said, no matter if you see plenty of sunshine or you see some showers or a storm sometime during that 96-hour period, get out and enjoy it. It's Apple Festival. It comes once a year, so take advantage of it when you can. I want to just say a couple of things here. Every night we get the new numbers come in from the Weather Service for the outlook coming up over the next couple of weeks. So between now and the 18th, I mentioned that yesterday, I don't see no changes coming up anytime soon. Temperatures during that time frame are going to be averaging above normal across our area. So, yeah, you'll have a couple of cool days that we're going to talk about because of precipitation and cloud cover. But if you take the whole 14, 15 days out there, it's going to be above normal temperatures. So people that want that early fall feeling in their lungs, it's not going to be over here. Trust me, you got to go out to the northwest part of the country. That's where the cooler air is going to be. Sunrise this morning, first Apple Festival, 7:05 a.m. Sets tonight at 7:53. Your normal high today should be 80. Your morning low should be 60. Mark, what are you right now? What's your temperature?
9: I am at 67.
10: 67, so you're 7 degrees above the 30-year average.
9: Yeah.
10: And I don't deal with the prognosis of leaves across the United States, but I get, you know, dealing with weather for 56 years, I've known a lot of people. People send me stuff. But if you're looking for a brilliant fall season across our area of the country, you're not going to get it. They got a very dull leaf season across this area for this coming fall season.
9: Really?
10: So take it for what it's worth. I'm not putting that out. I'm not putting the forecast. I don't do that. My forecast is in weather. But they sent it to me, so I put it out a couple of days ago with Izzy. And I said, gee, I should mention it to other people that don't hear it during the time Izzy and I are on. But that's what the outlook is a dull season. So, yeah, the leaves will have some color, but not brilliant like you could have in other parts of the country.
9: Okay.
10: But this morning, you're going to start with plenty of sunshine, giving way to sunny to partly cloudy skies. A few extra clouds coming in as the afternoon progresses with hot, humid air in place. You cannot rule a typical afternoon summertime variety shower or storm somewhere out there. Not saying you're going to get one, but when you got heat and humidity, temperatures at 90 degrees, you just heard what the normal high would be, and your RF temperature's around 100. It's going to be steamy. As I said, you know, when you're walking on Main Street, you got radiation heat coming off the sidewalks. You got radiation heat coming off the buildings. You got radiation heat coming from the sky. So when you're stuck with all these people in there, it gets pretty hot out there. So have plenty of cool drinks to drink as you're walking around enjoying yourself at, especially by the afternoon hours.
9: Yeah.
10: This evening, a few clouds to start, maybe a stray shower. I'm not even putting it in right now. We'll update that later if it need be. Otherwise, clear skies, muggy conditions overnight. Temperatures again, like they are this morning, in the upper 60s. Saturday, sunny to partly cloudy, hot and humid. Again, later in the day, you cannot rule out one of those summertime variety showers or storms. Air temperatures on the thermometer, 90. RF temperatures in the upper 90s. And usually Saturday's your big day at Apple Festival. So with 1,000 people walking around the sidewalks in the heat and humidity, it's going to be pretty hot down there for sure. Sunday, sunny to partly cloudy with scattered PMs as the front gets closer and closer to us. PM showers and storms more in the forecast with humid conditions. Temperatures still running above normal but cooler in the middle 80s. And we've been going back and forth since Tuesday till yesterday on how much rain is coming in on Monday. It's back for the front to get through here Monday morning with showers to about lunchtime. And then after that, lingering clouds but cooler. Temperatures in the mid-70s. Tuesday, partly cloudy when people go back to work and school. Seasonal temperatures right around 80 degrees. Wednesday, partly cloudy, warmer, back up into the middle 80s. Thursday, partly cloudy and hot, upper 80s. And next Friday, sunny with temperatures in the mid 80s. So that's what we got at 6 o'clock. So hope everyone enjoys. If you're headed to the Apple Festival, take advantage of it. It's a fun place to be, but once again, only comes once a year. So
9: yeah.
10: Once it's gone, it's gone. So take advantage of it when you got it.
9: All right, Paul. Next time we talk to you, we will be talking from the First United Methodist Church for the Kiwanis Club Pancake Breakfast.
10: Now, don't you eat too many pancakes. Maybe Paige will.
9: I can't promise. I can't promise anything.
10: Watch out. Paige's going to belt me when she sees me.
9: Oh, yeah. Oh,
10: anyway,
9: yeah. Oh,
10: we'll
9: yeah.
10: Talk to you. We'll see you guys at the 7 o'clock hour, and I'll send it back to you at the studio.
9: All right, Paul. Thank you so much. Paul Speranza, Henderson County's most trusted weatherman, right here on the Cube, brought to you by Howard Tax Service. Yep, next time we talk. We will be at the Kiwanis Club Pancake Breakfast this morning, and you can join us. It's $10. You can get your tickets at the door at the First United Methodist Church. Let's get a few requests in this morning as we get geared up for pancakes and the North Carolina Apple Festival, the 80th annual.

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2: Happy opening day of the North Carolina Apple Festival. Kick things off this morning at the Kiwanis Club Pancake Breakfast at the First United Methodist Church till 10 this morning. Tickets are only $10 and you can get them at the door. The Downtown Street Fair opens at 10 a.m. this morning. Opening ceremony takes place at 10:30 on the main stage. That will include the announcement of United Communities Apple Grower of the Year, and the Apple Recipe Contest winners will be announced on the main stage at 12 noon. 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And the WNC Air Museum open house this weekend featuring planes from the 30s, 40s, and 50s. 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
3: From the WTZQ Weather Department, this is Paul Speranza with your Friday morning forecast. Well, welcome to the first day of Apple Festival. Going to start off with sunny to partly cloudy skies. By the afternoon, we'll have some extra clouds coming in. It's going to be very humid out there. At that time, cannot rule out a possible pop-up shower storm in the area. Temperatures well above normal, about 90. RF temperatures about 100. This evening, clouds to start, and then overnight, clear skies, muggy, upper 60.

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5: Good morning, Q Nation, and happy opening day of the North Carolina 80th Annual North Carolina Apple Festival. 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So the next time you hear us, it'll be breakfast club time here on the queue, and we'll be having breakfast with you here at the Kiwanis Club Pancake Breakfast. And remember, updates, Apple Festival updates, all weekend long here on your community radio station. Let's get back to some music. We'll be back with Paul Speranza's next live extended weather forecast here in just a bit.

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3: Good Friday morning. Thank you for starting your day and your Labor Day and Apple Festival weekend with WTZQ Radio. Here's a look at news headlines. Well, it is opening day of the 80th annual North Carolina Apple Festival. The mission of the North Carolina Apple Festival is to celebrate and promote the significance of apples, apple growers, and the apple industry to Henderson County and to the state of North Carolina. Through a vibrant, family-friendly event held annually over Labor Day weekend, the festival fosters community pride, supports local agriculture, and showcases the rich heritage and economic impact of apple production in Henderson County. The North Carolina Apple Festival is proud to include 14 local apple growers in the street fair. You can purchase a few apples or bushels of fresh, locally grown apples. Many of the growers also feature items such as fried apple pies, apple cakes, apple butter, and apple cider during the festival. We hope to see you sometime over the weekend at the 80th annual North Carolina Apple Festival. A special thanks to presenting sponsor, Advent Health, state sponsors, Champion Comfort Experts, and the North Carolina Education Lottery, the King Apple Parade sponsor, UNC Health Pardee, the food court sponsor, Renewal by Anderson, Family Fun Zone sponsor, Community Foundation of Henderson County, t-shirt sponsor, Mass General Store, and drink sponsor, Pepsi. Be sure to stay tuned to the queue all weekend long for Apple Festival updates. Yes.
4: ABC News, I'm Sherry Preston. Rescuers in Nepal have pulled two workers alive from a tunnel at a hydropower plant 9 days after devastating floods. Search teams heard voices from inside the tunnel in the morning, images showing a rescuer carrying one worker out in the afternoon on his back, covered in mud. More changes on the way at the Pentagon. Here's ABC's Victor Okendo.
5: Just days after the Secretary of the Army resigned, following months of tension with Defense Secretary Pete Hegseth, President Trump has now tapped Adam Tell to take over as acting Army Secretary. Tell is the Army's top civilian leader, whose most recent role was overseeing the Army Corps of Engineers.
4: Vice President J.D. Vance telling reporters that what's been happening in Iran is not a war, even though there have been places where, in his words, things have flared up. The price of diesel fuel hitting a record high amid the flare-up, $2 more from a year ago, a gallon at $4.14 a gallon. Regular gas is now at its highest level ever heading into a Labor Day weekend. This is ABC News. A candidate running for a seat in the Missouri State House has been charged with planting drugs in his opponent's car. ABC's Chuck Sievertson has more of the details.
6: Thomas Ross, candidate for Missouri House District 161, allegedly had his then-campaign manager plant cocaine in the car of his primary opponent, Louise Secker. Ross won the Republican primary and is currently running for state Senate. Court papers say Ross allegedly hatched the scheme in June. The former campaign manager provided the FBI with an audio recording of Ross, where they allegedly discussed the plot, with Ross quoted saying, "If you can pull it off, pull it off."
4: The latest part of the world dealing with dangerous haze caused by wildfires is Malaysia. An emergency has been declared today as the air pollution index soars. Schools have also been closed because of the smoke. And in this country, it's rain and storms. We're learning about 100,000 homes across the D.C. area are without power right now because of overnight weather in which wind gusts were more than 60 miles an hour. Sherry Preston, ABC News.
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3: And Gentry Service Group brings us Paul Speranza's live extended weather forecast exclusively right here on The Q. Good morning, Paul. Happy opening day of the 80th North Carolina Apple Festival.
15: Yes, indeed, Mark. Before we get into all the goodies that we're going to talk about here, from Buzz and I, wish everybody a fantastic Labor Day weekend, whether you attend the fair or you're doing other things. Just enjoy, take advantage of it when you got the time. So I'm going to just start off with a couple things that we did at 6 o'clock. Between now and the 18th of the month of August, the Weather Service says we're going to have above normal temperatures during that time frame. So if you're looking for anything cool around here, yeah, you have a couple of cool days that we're going to talk about with the showers that are coming in with the front. But if you're looking for where you get up in the morning and it's in the upper 40s and low 50s and it's only 70, 75 during the day, that's not going to be happening. Temperatures, you're going to hear how warm they're going to get again. And sunrise this morning is just about when we're talking now, 7:05. Sets tonight, 7:53. Your normal high is 80. Your normal low is 60. That's a 30-year average for Henderson County. And I don't deal with the leave prognosis out there, but I did get a statement a couple of days ago. I mentioned it with Izzy at one of the segments, but it looks like we're going to have a very dull season here for color. Take it for what it's worth. I'm not putting it out saying that. I'm just repeating what was sent to me. It's all broken down across the country. There's some parts of the country that are going to be villain out there. You're going to see so much color, you won't know what to do with it. But our area is very dull. They came out with a very dull outlook for the leap season for color. But otherwise, you're starting off with lots of sunshine this morning. So things are going to be great for the Apple Festival to kick off. Then you go to sunny to partly cloudy skies, maybe a few extra clouds as the afternoon progresses. It's going to be hot. It's going to be humid. As the afternoon progresses, not saying it's going to shower storm downtown, but the opportunity will be there of a shower storm somewhere out there. And temperatures right around 90 degrees, a normal high again, it should be 80. Your RF temperatures, the way it's going to feel if you're out on Main Street with the sun beating on you, radiation from the buildings and the ground, 100 degrees it's going to feel like. So have plenty of cold water to drink.
3: Wow.
15: And support all the downtown merchants. Go down to the Emporium. Of course, they got three floors there. And come see what Kay has at Fish Girl there in on the main floor. And then this evening, a few clouds, maybe a stray shower. We'll see. We'll talk more about that with Izzy later. And then clear skies, muggy conditions like they were this morning. It's 68 now, Mark, here.
3: Yeah.
15: Upper 60s for the morning low with the muggy conditions. Saturday, sunny to partly cloudy, hot and humid. As the afternoon progresses again, some scattered PM showers and storms, 90 on the thermometer. Your RF temperatures in the upper 90s. And then on Sunday, sunshine to partly cloudy. And then the front starts working in the afternoon with a better opportunity of showers and storms developing. It's going to be humid, but cooler, but above normal temperatures in the middle 80s. And those showers will continue Sunday night into the first part of Monday morning to about lunchtime right now. And then after that, just lingering clouds, cooler. Temperatures in the mid-70s. Tuesday, people go back to work and school. Partly cloudy skies and temperatures right around 80. Wednesday, partly cloudy skies, a little bit warmer. Again, back up above normal. Middle 80s. Thursday, partly cloudy and hot. upper 80s, and then next Friday, sunny with temperatures in the mid 80s. So once again, we'll chat with Izzy at the lunchtime hour for those that are will not be listening. Enjoy your four-day weekend out there for Labor Day. Be safe. And I'm going to pass it back to Mark and Paige. And again, keep gobbling down those pancakes. Have a few for me.
3: You got it, Paul. The first three are dedicated to you, I promise.
15: After that, you do what you want.
3: All right, you got it, Paul. Thank you so much. Have a great Apple Festival and Labor Day weekend, sir.
15: Yep, and we'll see you again on Tuesday morning.
3: Yes, thanks, sir. Mark. 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
13: 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It's time for The Breakfast Club with Mark and Paige.
3: Good morning, everybody. Do you hear a little extra bounce in my voice this morning, Paige?
16: I hear a total echo.
3: Do you? Well, maybe I should do that. How about that?
16: That's much better.
3: Yeah. I've shown you where your switch is.
16: I know.
3: Good morning, Paige.
16: Hi, Mark.
3: Happy Friday.
16: Happy pancake breakfast.
3: Happy pancake breakfast day. We are at the First United Methodist Church. Can you believe the number of people that are here already? Kids here before school enjoying their pancakes and supporting the Kiwanis Club of Henderson County.
16: Absolutely great to see everybody. We've already seen some wonderful friends, and I know we're going to see some more. And I am excited to enjoy those pancakes. And Paul Speranza, he acts like I'm going to eat them all.
3: I think he feels a little threatened.
16: There's plenty of pancakes, y'all, so come on out.
3: There are plenty of pancakes, and here's the deal. Don't think to yourself, oh, man, I didn't get tickets. I should have gotten tickets. No. You can pay $10 at the door, and all you can eat pizza. All you can eat pancakes here.
16: Very well organized here. Moving it through.
3: Incredibly well organized. So come join us this morning. Man, I tell you what, our window clings and stickers are going like hotcakes.
16: I know it.
3: Speaking of pancakes.
16: That's right.
3: Just exactly how fast do hotcakes sell?
16: Don't forget to come by our booth and ask us for a window cling. We'll be giving them out as long as we've got them.
3: We will be happy, as long as they last, we will be happy to give them to you and share with you. Make sure you're tuned into The Q all weekend long. We've got Apple Festival updates. We'll let you know what's going on regarding parking and stage acts and bathrooms and all that kind of stuff.
16: Yep.
3: All right. So always a slight change in some things.
16: Sure.
3: All right. So okay. So keep it tuned here to The Q. All right, Paige, let's get it started. I'm smelling pancakes. You know what that means. I'm getting hungry. 13 minutes after 7 in the morning. I know it's Pancake Day. I know it's Apple Festival, 80th anniversary, 80th Apple Festival, but we still got to start with disco, right?
16: Here's
3: Thelma Houston on The Q.

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1: Hermie doesn't like to make toys. 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
1: A dentist?
0: It's the Breakfast Club with Mark and Paige.
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10: 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Let's say happy birthday to Brenda Connor. Happy birthday to Jane Connor. Amy Williford, happy birthday. Dr. Pete. Dr. Pete Richards, happy birthday, Dr. Pete. Happy birthday to Joanne Young, Barbara Ashley, to Kip Newhall. Tom Adcox, happy birthday. Happy birthday to Sherry Wilcox. DeWitt Dowdle, happy birthday. Happy birthday to Richard Hatton. Thomas Redman, happy birthday. Happy birthday to Richard Selimos. Vicky Benavidez, happy birthday. And happy anniversary today to our neighbors, Greg and Angela Gorenson.
11: Well, all right, all you local celebrities out there celebrating September the 4th.
10: Uh-huh.
11: You share this day with some other famous folks that were born on this day, like the newscaster Paul Harvey. Born on this day in 1918.
10: Now you know the rest of the story.
11: Yes. Henry Ford II, born on this day in 1917. Dick York, the actor,
10: Darren Stevens.
11: On The Witch, yes. Born on this day in 1928. Bubba Knight of Gladys Knight and the Pips, born on this day in 1942. Gene Parsons of the Byrds was born on this day in 1944, credited with inventing the bee bender.
10: Yes.
11: Along with Clarence White.
10: Yeah.
11: What is the bee bender,
10: Mark? The bee bender takes the string, the second to the last string, and when you push the neck, it bends it up.
11: You're talking about a guitar.
10: A guitar. So it sounds like a steel guitar. It sounds like a pedal steel.
11: Ah, very cool.
10: It's a really cool invention. I always wanted one.
11: Why didn't you get one?
10: Because I didn't have a
11: Damon Wayans, born on this day in 1960, and Beyonce Knowles was born on this day in 1951. Are they expensive?
10: Well, I mean, you have to. The guitar has to be made. You have to buy the guitar.
11: Oh.
10: Yeah.
11: I see. It's a guitar. Oh.
10: You have to buy the guitar that
11: it's. Oh. You don't just attach it.
10: No.
11: Okay.
10: No, it's not just an attachment.
11: Okay.
10: All right. Are you ready?
12: Yeah. Okay, Q Nation, buckle up. Set your time machine to mildly educational, and let's take a quick trip back to this very day when history was busy making headlines without Wi-Fi. It's This Day in History!
11: According to Hollywood and Coco, it's September 4th, 1855. The first cafeteria opened in New York City.
10: The first cafeteria?
11: Mm-hmm.
10: Okay.
11: It was on this day in 1886 that the Apache chief Geronimo surrendered. In 1888, George Eastman patented the first roll film camera and registers it Kodak.
10: Uh-huh.
11: In 1950, on September 4th, the first Southern 500 run at Darlington, South Carolina racetrack. In 1950,
10: we pass that all the time.
11: We
10: going
11: did
10: home.
11: Pass that.
10: Yeah.
11: We pass that going out to Lumberton. 1957, Ford introduces the Edsel.
10: Oh, boy.
11: George Harrison
10: flop.
11: Releases My Sweet Lord on this day in 1970. Thomas Edison's light bulb was used to light New York's Pearl Street Station in its first large-scale test. That was the year 1882. Dick Clark's traveling show opened at the Michigan State Fair. The lineup included Frankie Avalon, Annette Funicello, Dwayne Eddy, and the Coasters. Let's see, Laverne Baker and Jan and Dean. That was 1959.
10: Okay.
11: In 1972, The Price is Right became the U.S.'s longest-running game show. Actually, it debuted on that day.
10: I was about to say.
11: It debuted on that day, but has been ultimately
10: the longest-running
11: game show.
10: Sure.
11: Kiss released the soft-rock ballad Beth on this day in 76. It climbed to number 7 and became their only U.S. top 10 hit. Did you know that?
10: Yeah.
11: Their only top 10?
10: Yep. I did know that.
11: Lousy.
10: Yeah. Radio was not very friendly to Kiss.
11: Ah, well, let's go back to something where radio was friendly.
10: Oh, I'd say so.
11: 1976. And this is exactly what you all should be doing out there in Q Nation.
10: Well, at least for the headliners.
11: You should be dancing your way down here to the Pancake Breakfast. It's You Should Be Dancing by the Bee Gees, their third number one single.

0: right, take advice from the Bee Gees. You should be dancing, and you got lots of reasons to be dancing this weekend at the 80th North Carolina Apple Festival between the Buddy K Big Band tonight, Blake Ellidge on Saturday night, and the Mighty Kicks Band on Sunday night. Lots of reasons to be dancing.
1: Lots of other entertainment throughout the day.
0: Yeah. Oh, yeah.
1: All the stages are loaded up with great acts.
0: All throughout. Hey, it's 7:30 in the morning. We'll be back with WTCQ's Joke of the Day in just a bit. Keep it tuned right here to the Q.
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3: From the WTZQ Weather Department, this is Paul Speranza with your Friday morning forecast. Well, welcome to the first day of Apple Festival. It's going to start off with sunny to partly cloudy skies. By the afternoon, we'll have some extra clouds coming in. It's going to be very humid out there. At that time, cannot rule out a possible pop-up shower storm in the area. Temperatures well above normal, about 90. RF temperatures about 100. This evening, clouds to start, and then overnight, clear skies, muggy, upper 60.
4: Thank you, Paul. It is 7:34 and a half in the morning. It is time for WTZQ's Joke of the Day, brought to us by Southern Alarm and Security.
5: Where they say home security is no joking matter.
4: No, it is not. They've been saying it for about 90 years. Today's Apple joke comes from...
5: me.
4: What? You, good.
5: Me.
4: You can't just point at yourself, Paige. Yeah, actually...
5: Well, you typically finish the sentence,
4: no,
5: Mark.
4: No, but actually, well, sometimes.
5: Hey,
4: sometimes.
5: Mark.
4: Hey, Paige.
5: What's red and goes put, put, put?
4: I don't know. What is red and goes put, put, put?
5: An outward apple.
4: Oh! Thank you, Southern Alarm and Security.
6: That's Southern Alarm and Security, where we
5: putt,
6: ask,
5: putt, putt.
6: Who's watching your home?
4: Sorry, I wanted to make sure you heard your sound effects.
5: Oh,
4: that's the only reason why I did that.
5: Oh, okay.
4: So you could hear your sound effects.
5: Oh, okay.
4: You gave me that look like, what is your problem, Mark?
5: You keep touching my buttons.
4: Thank you, Southern Alarm and Security. Hey, we're going to be hearing from Mike Morgan here in just a bit. But believe it or not, not only is it the 80th annual North Carolina Apple Festival, not only are we broadcasting live here at the Kiwanis Club, or for the Kiwanis Club Pancake Breakfast at the First United Methodist Church, where you can get your tickets at the door, $10.
5: Right.
4: But also tonight, Mountain Credit Union Friday Night Football on the air tonight. We'll be back at Hendersonville again. Mike Morgan and Ron Wagner. So we'll be chatting about that game here in just a little bit. And kind of what the county's doing also over the Labor Day weekend.
5: Sure.
4: All righty. That's all coming up at 7:36 in the morning. If you are not at the First United Methodist Church having pancakes, what in the world is your issue?
5: Come on down.
4: Come on down. And if you've got an office and you got people working, you can always come down and buy some breakfasts to go and take them and fill up your office with pancakes. All righty. Here's Elvis on the cue.
7: It was a night. Ooh, what a night it was. It really was such a night. The moon was bright. Oh, how bright it was. It really was such a night.

0: Hey, it's time for WTZQ's Word of the Day, brought to us by Bullington Gardens.
1: Bullington Gardens.
0: Yeah?
1: The big fall plant sale. It's coming, Mark.
0: Yeah.
1: We've been talking about it. It's going to come up on Friday and Saturday, the 11th and 12th.
0: So yes.
1: That's next weekend.
0: It's a big deal.
1: It is a big deal. It goes from 9 to 4 both days. All proceeds from the sale support Bullington Gardens. Of course, it's a cherished nonprofit botanical garden. It's been a cornerstone here in the community for 37 years with a focus on environmental education and horticultural therapy. Bullington Gardens, in partnership with the Henderson County Cooperative Extension and Henderson County Public Schools, plays a vital role in connecting people with nature and promoting well-being through the power of plants.
0: Why?
1: Bullington Garden, 95 Upper Red Oak Trail. 95 Upper Red Oak Trail, right here in Hendersonville, open Monday through Saturday from 9 to 4.
0: That's right.
1: If you want to get out of the hubbub for just a little bit over the weekend, what a great place to go.
0: Oh, sure. Take the, do the ferry trail?
1: Yeah. Do
0: in the shade?
1: I think the ferry trail may...
0: Oh, is it done? Is it done for the season?
1: I'm not sure it may be, but there's still lots to explore.
0: Oh, absolutely. And the bottom line is go support that fall plant sale.
1: Absolutely.
0: All righty. Thank you, Bullington Gardens, for bringing us today's word of the day. Today's word is an adjective, Paige.
1: An adjective.
0: I thought I'd come up with something apple-related.
1: All righty.
0: Deciduous.
1: Oh, sure.
0: D-E-C-I-D-U-O-U-S. Deciduous.
1: Deciduous. It has to do with, like, the trees that lose their leaves.
0: It
1: They're
0: does.
1: They're not evergreen.
0: Mike Morgan, did you know that?
2: I had no clue. But I'm trying to figure out how I can talk about a game tonight. A play tonight in Harrisonville was deciduous.
0: It fell right off the tree.
2: It did.
0: It fell right off the tree.
2: I don't think I can work that into football call tonight.
0: All
2: right. I don't think I can do that.
0: Deciduous. Falling off or shedding apart, such as leaves, petals, fruit, or teeth. At a specific season or stage of growth.
1: Ooh, teeth.
2: Now, teeth, a kid's teeth can get knocked out of a football game.
0: There,
2: that was just flat-out deciduous
0: there
2: right
0: it is.
2: There.
0: That was a deciduous play. For ease of harvest, keep your deciduous fruit trees at a height of 8 feet. Deciduous.
2: Okay.
1: Well, there you go.
0: There you go. Use that in a sentence. Mike, we got you here, so... let's talk about football tonight. First of all, I have to tell you what Paige said about you.
2: Oh, no. What'd she say?
0: I said, this was off mic. Now it's going to be on mic.
2: Okay.
0: On mic.
2: Yes.
0: I said, I said Mike Morgan's going to try to be here this morning, so we'll see what happens. She said, Mike's not going to miss pancakes.
2: Amen to that. And you know what I do? I make a pancake sandwich. So I put the bacon and the egg and then roll it up like a burrito.
1: Of course you do.
2: Because I don't like maple syrup. I'm a weird kid. I put strawberries like on my pancakes, but I don't like maple syrup. Never have.
0: Really?
2: Don't like grits. I'm from the South that don't like grits either.
1: Oh.
2: But I love biscuits. I love jelly. I love bacon. I love sausage. I love all that stuff. But there's certain things I just don't like, and pancakes are one of them. I have to have a fruit on top of it instead of maple syrup. So there you go.
0: Interesting.
2: I've peeled back the way. I've opened up the door and let you into my life a little bit.
1: Did you put the apples on your pancake?
2: I did do that. Yeah, I probably could have. I just made a bacon, egg, and cheese waffle. Or bacon, egg, waffle. Didn't have any cheese.
1: Okay.
2: But yeah, it's good. It's good. Y'all try it. Seriously, try it. Make a pancake burritos.
0: We're peeling the onion of Mike Morgan's
2: apple.
0: Psyche.
2: Maybe peeling the apple.
0: Peeling
2: maybe.
0: The apple of Mike Morgan's
2: I don't like onions
0: psyche
2: either. Let's peel the apple.
0: Let's do that.
2: But hey, listen, I've been downtown all day, and thanks for you guys being here and all the media folks. We've got a lot of TV stations here.
0: Yeah.
2: You know, Zip Trip from WSBA. So I've been the media wrangler. I've been going since 4:30.
0: Well, you don't celebrate 80 years all the time.
2: No,
0: so
2: don't.
0: 80 years
2: no,
0: of North Carolina Apple Festival.
2: It's kind of a big one. It is kind of a big one.
0: Yeah.
2: Yeah. But super excited about tonight. We'll be at Hendersonville for week 3 of high school football. North Henderson at Hendersonville.
0: North at Henderson, yeah.
2: Bearcats have already beaten East and West, so they're going for the county championship.
0: Right. Already in week 3.
2: Yeah.
0: Yeah.
2: Well, they're not in the same conference. So
0: yeah.
2: They just play all three back-to-back-to-back.
0: Yeah.
2: And so, and North, unfortunately, lost to Inca, then lost to RS Central. They've had some injuries and some sickness, but it's a county game, man. You never know what will happen.
0: Yeah,
2: and
0: right.
2: So Ron Wagner's back with me tonight.
0: Okay.
2: I've not had Ron yet this year, but Danny and Red have done a good job.
0: Oh, absolutely.
2: First couple of weeks. And so, yeah, it should be a lot of fun. Bearcats are really good. They're one of the better teams in all of the mountains.
0: Yeah, they're going to go deep.
2: Yeah, they are. They are. And they're healthy now. They got two of the big weapons back, so... But we'll be on there 7 o'clock with the UNC Health Party pregame show. Kickoff at 7:30.
0: Yeah, looking forward to
1: it. And you have Ron Wagner back with you.
2: Yes, Ron is back. Yes,
1: super excited
2: about having Ron back. He had, you know, his daughter goes to Robertson.
1: Yeah.
2: And so he likes to kind of go to games with her.
1: Sure.
2: So
0: yeah,
2: we'll see Ron a lot for basketball. But listen, having Danny on last week, having Danny Wilkins, former high school coach, he was great.
0: Red, he's like a Hall of Famer.
2: Brett brings something to the table, to, you know, being
1: I like
2: a ball player.
1: So. You keep it spicy, Mike.
2: We try. We have a good time. We have fun. We enjoy it. And the game's been good so far. So
0: right.
2: Looking forward to it. And that is a TV game tonight also.
0: So, all right. Yeah. So some of the breaks may be a little bit longer.
2: If you want to, you could turn down your volume on television and then turn up WTZQ and listen to me and Ron. That'd be something kind of fun to do.
0: Because it's the best in local high school sports coverage.
2: Hey, folks, you haven't seen it. Have you posted a picture of your shirt yet? That's the first time I have seen this. There's a logo shirt, and then there's your shirt.
0: This shirt's kind of like a vampire. It doesn't show up in pictures or in front of mirrors.
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0: Yeah, it's a...
2: It is quite impressive.
0: Thank you.
2: What station are you with, though? I can't seem to tell from the shirt you're wearing.
0: You kill me, Mike. I know you got a big weekend. Thank you for sharing some of it with us, and thanks for calling the game again for us.
2: I appreciate you, brother. Look forward to it. We'll be live on the air tonight at 7 o'clock, and it'll be a lot of fun.
0: Yes, we will. Once again, UNC Health Party pregame show starts at 7, kickoff at 7:30. Thank you, Mike. I know you got to get back to work.
2: Thank you, brother. See you, man.
0: Take care. And, of course, you hear all this noise around us. That is called Kiwanis Club Pancake Breakfast. That is what that is called. We're here at First United Methodist Church. That's going on until 10 o'clock today. And remember, if you don't have tickets, no worries, because you can get them at the door here. $10, all you can eat. And we want to say a huge thank you to Mike Alessi and Alessi Insurance for sponsoring WTZQ's live broadcast, once again, of the Kiwanis Club Pancake Breakfast. Mike Alessi has been a huge help to us over the years.
1: Oh, yes.
0: And he can do the same for you. When it comes to your health insurance, you reach out to Alessi Insurance and Mike Alessi.
1: Hey, Mark, guess what's going on right now, I bet. Or soon to be.
0: What?
1: The judging of the apple recipe.
0: Oh, sure.
1: When do they start that?
0: It's going to be a little bit later because they announced the winner at noon.
1: They announced the winners at noon on the main stage. So the judging is... Oh, here we go. Here it says... it just says the winners are announced at noon.
0: Yeah, winners.
1: But anyway, sending out good vibes to all the folks who've entered recipes.
0: Yes, good luck.
1: And to all the judges who are about to taste all that yumminess.
0: Good luck. And yes, thank you, Luttrell. Reminded us that, yes, the fairy garden the fairy trail at Bulletin Gardens is closed now.
1: But the dahlias are blooming.
0: But the dahlias are blooming, baby.
1: Head on out there.
0: There's still plenty to see. We'll be back in just a bit here on The Cube.
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0: 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We'll be telling you about those next week.
1: All right.
0: Okay. So.
1: Hey, Mark, we've got the Apple Festival races tomorrow. People need to remember that. That's
0: yep.
1: going to be happening. Let's see, that kicks off at what time?
0: 8 o'clock.
1: 8 o'clock a.m.
0: Yeah, yeah.
1: 8 o'clock a.m. Fun for all ages. The 8K, the 5K, or the Chick-fil-A Mini Moon Mile Run, Fun Run.
0: Yes.
1: You can still participate in that. You do not have to have signed up already.
0: Right, right. And if you do the Mini Moon Mile, you get a free cookie medal.
1: Cookie medal.
0: That's right, Tiny Runner. You got that right.
1: Don't forget that going on during the Apple Festival is the 7th Avenue Apple Junction.
0: That's right. Happening. That's a new thing.
1: That is a new thing.
0: Yeah.
1: You can stroll through historic 7th Avenue. Participating businesses feature unique apple varieties and apple-inspired treats. You pick up your Apple Junction passport. You can collect stamps and discover new favorite apples and explore one of Hendersonville's most charming shopping districts.
0: Super fun.
1: So make sure you're heading to all these different things.
0: I know. There's so much to
1: do. There's so much to do.
0: And you know what we said, if you ain't got nothing to do,
1: you ain't listening to the cue.
0: Hey, we want to thank sponsors for the pancake breakfast also this morning. Spicer Green Jewelers. We're going to be chatting with Stu here in just a moment.
1: Great.
0: Spicer Green, of course, they're brand new here in Hendersonville on Main Street. Also, once again, a sponsor is Eggs Up Grill. So we'll be chatting with Daniel in the next hour as well.
1: Absolutely. And his new venture in Fletcher, Fort's Mountain Kitchen.
0: All righty. That's all coming up. It's 7:54 in the morning. Here is Santana on the Cue.

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1: 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Thank you for starting your day and your Labor Day and Apple Festival weekend with WTZQ Radio. Here's a look at news headlines. Well, it is opening day of the 80th annual North Carolina Apple Festival. The mission of the North Carolina Apple Festival is to celebrate and promote the significance of apples, apple growers, and the apple industry to Henderson County and to the state of North Carolina. Through a vibrant, family-friendly event held annually over Labor Day weekend, the festival fosters community pride, supports local agriculture, and showcases the rich heritage and economic impact of apple production in Henderson County. The North Carolina Apple Festival is proud to include 14 local apple growers in the street fair. You can purchase a few apples or bushels of fresh, locally grown apples. Many of the growers also feature items such as fried apple pies, apple cakes, apple butter, and apple cider during the festival. 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A special thanks to presenting sponsor Advent Health, state sponsors Champion Comfort Experts and the North Carolina Education Lottery, the King Apple Parade sponsor UNC Health Pardee, the food court sponsor Renewal by Anderson, Family Fun Zone sponsor Community Foundation of Henderson County, t-shirt sponsor Mass General Store, and drink sponsor Pepsi. Be sure to stay tuned to the queue all weekend long for Apple Festival updates.
4: ABC News, I'm Sherry Preston. Rescuers in Nepal have pulled two workers alive from a tunnel at a hydropower plant 9 days after devastating floods. Search teams heard voices from inside the tunnel in the morning. Images showing a rescuer carrying one worker out in the afternoon on his...
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6: From the WTZQ Weather Department, this is Paul Speranza with your Friday morning forecast. Well, welcome to the first day of Apple Festival. It's going to start off with sunny to partly cloudy skies. By the afternoon, we'll have some extra clouds coming in. It's going to be very humid out there. At that time, cannot rule out a possible pop-up shower storm in the area. Temperatures well above normal, about 90. RF temperatures about 100. This evening, clouds to start, and then overnight, clear skies, muggy, upper 60s.
1: Hey, hey, hey. Welcome back to Henderson County's morning show. Oh, there it is. There it is.
7: I was passing out a sticker.
1: So, I know you were. Sorry, I jumped the gun a little bit. Welcome back to Henderson County's Morning Show, The Breakfast Club with Mark and Paige, where we are broadcasting live once again, our annual live broadcast from the Kiwanis Club Pancake Breakfast. Here, the very first official activity of the 80th annual North Carolina Apple Festival.
7: Yep.
1: It's a great way of starting it.
7: It is.
1: It's a great way of starting it. But you know what, Paige? One of the things that's so important about this breakfast is the dollars that are raised that go to help Kiwanis Club and supporting the kids in our community. Well, thanks to sponsors for this breakfast, most of those dollars can now go directly to those to benefit kids. One of those sponsors is Spicer Green Jewelers. Stu is back with us from Spicer Green. Stu, welcome. Good morning, sir.
8: Mark, thank you for having us.
1: A pleasure, my friend. A pleasure. Good to have you back on the radio with us. How are your pancakes?
8: I'm waiting for the team.
7: We're about to get into them.
1: Oh, you're winning.
5: Oh, yes, sir.
1: You haven't eaten yet. I thought you looked a little hungry.
7: Well, I'm eyeing them, that's for sure.
1: Waiting on the team. Stu, let's talk a little bit about Spicer Green. It's going to be a crazy weekend.
7: Absolutely.
1: And you have, like, thousands of water bottles.
7: More than we probably need, but we're probably going to run out.
1: I bet. It's going to be a warm one. So let's talk a little bit about Spicer Green. You guys are newer to town here. You're on Main Street. Talk about the services that Spicer Green offers to residents of Hendersonville and Henderson County.
7: Well, you know, last time we were here, we talked about the repair side of the business. That's huge for us. You know, we want to help people get those pieces back on them and wear them with confidence. Another big part of our business, though, is buying gold and helping people downsize.
1: That's important for people to know, they can go to a Spicer Green and bring their gold and get really top dollar for the gold.
7: It's transparency that really changes the whole process.
1: So talk about that gold buying process. What does that look like, Stu?
7: Oh, for us, we sit you down in an office with a dedicated buyer. You get to watch the whole process. You get to see how we value it. It's very different than your usual experience of selling gold. We really take care of you.
1: Yeah.
8: A while back, I suggested my sister, who's down in South Carolina now, go to Spicer Green. And this was before you opened here in Hendersonville.
7: So down in Asheville.
8: Yes. So she went up there, and she said it was just a wonderful experience. She said it was great and walked away with a pretty good check, I must say.
1: Well, when gold is in the $4,000 range.
8: I know.
7: Absolutely.
1: I swear I can remember when it was like at like 1800.
8: Yeah.
1: And that seemed like it was crazy.
8: Yeah.
1: That was like, what? It's up to $1,800 an ounce? Now it's $4,000 or give or take?
7: Yeah, hindsight seems to be feeling $4,020 right now.
1: Right.
8: Wow,
1: crazy, crazy. So
8: it
1: once
8: is
1: again,
8: time to gather up all of your unused and unappreciated, the stuff that's just sitting in the drawer, the one earring you've held on to because you lost the other one.
1: Right.
7: That's exactly the piece.
8: Yeah.
7: Right?
1: Why are you hanging on to that?
8: Yeah.
7: So for us, it's the closed loop ecosystem, right? We abide by this. We really want to try and keep things in rotation. And if we can take one person's piece they're not wearing, find someone who loves that piece, that's a win-win for the whole ecosystem.
8: Sure.
1: That's so interesting that you use that, that you talk about the ecosystem. But you're so right. So does one need to set an appointment to go to Spicer Green with their gold?
7: No, sir. It is just walk in. You come on in. We'll get to you as soon as we're available. Lately, we've had quite a few people, you know, coming into the shop to sell their gold.
1: I'm sure.
7: The price is so good right now. But no appointments are necessary. You come on down to the shop. We'll set you up with our buyer, and you'll have a great experience.
1: Fantastic. A huge thank you to Spicer Green for sponsoring the Kiwanis Club Pancake Breakfast. What was the reason behind that? Why did you guys feel this was so important to put your name on?
7: Well, just being here this morning, I'll go ahead and say, wherever Kiwanis goes, smiles seem to follow, and we would not pass up an opportunity to be a part of that.
1: Did you just become the marketing director for Kiwanis Club? Holy smokes!
8: I think so.
1: Stu, don't hold back. Way to go, Stu. Thank you so much. We appreciate it. I know you got a lot of water to hand out this weekend.
7: Absolutely.
1: And we look forward to meeting your team here as they gobble down some pancakes at the breakfast.
7: Mark, Paige, it's a pleasure as always. Bring us back whenever.
1: And Stu, thank you so much for your sponsorship of the Kiwanis Club Pancake Breakfast, making sure that the $10 that people pay for those tickets goes directly to help support the kids' programs with Kiwanis.
7: So for Henderson.
1: Thank you so much.
7: Thank you, guys.
1: Once again, Spicer Green Jewelers. Why don't you stop in and see them over the weekend? You'll get some free water.
8: You'll be down there anyway.
1: So yeah. Stop in and see them. Tell them thanks for sponsoring the pancake breakfast. And get some water and see about turning in some of that gold that you're sitting on. Here's Bobby Darin on the queue as we broadcast live from the Kiwanis Club Pancake Breakfast. Our live broadcast is brought to you by Mike Alessi and Alessi Insurance.
8: And coming up, Mark, we've got to talk with our Apple ambassador.
1: Yes, we do.
8: All right.
1: Yes, we do. Haley's going to be joining us here in just a moment. Here's Bobby Darin on the queue.

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1: Live well, laugh well, love well, share well.
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11: It is 13 minutes after 8 in the morning as we are broadcasting live the Breakfast Club this morning from the Kiwanis Club Pancake Breakfast here at the First United Methodist Church. 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
7: He'll get it right for you.
11: Hey, speaking of getting it right, Haley Marshall, our Apple ambassador,
7: yay,
11: is here with us. Haley, good morning.
12: Good morning.
11: It is so great to see you again.
12: It's great to see you, too.
11: You don't even look tired yet.
12: Not yet. Oh, I don't think it's hit me yet. I went to bed at 8 o'clock yesterday, so I got my sleep for the night.
11: Okay. All right. Well, you're going to need it.
7: Yeah. She started very early this morning.
11: I know.
12: Yes, 5:45.
11: Yeah, that sounds like radio station hours.
7: Uh-huh.
12: Yeah. Definitely nothing I'm used to.
11: So, congratulations. The very first official day. Now, you've been the ambassador for a bit now, but
12: yes,
11: this is the first official day.
12: Yes.
11: Of your duties here at the Apple Festival.
12: Correct.
11: What have you done so far?
12: This morning, I really have just got to meet with a few of the county people,
11: yeah,
12: here at the breakfast, got pictures. I got to help serve the breakfast for a few minutes.
11: Yep.
12: Other than that, I haven't really started much. Other than, I have my WLS interview this morning.
11: Right, you did that, and you're going to leave here, and you got some more TV interviews to do. How about that?
12: Yeah, tons of interviews today. Then we have opening ceremonies. So.
11: Right, and you will be speaking at the opening ceremonies.
12: Yes.
11: That is at 10:30.
12: Yeah. Yep.
13: Wow.
11: Wow, I love it.
12: Yes.
13: I know.
11: I love it.
13: Like a celebrity.
11: Well, we are so fortunate because we got to see you a few days ago.
12: Yes.
11: We get to chat with you today, and we get to chat with you again tomorrow when we're broadcasting over at Laurel Park Village Shopping Center for their sidewalk sale.
12: Yep.
11: And the big car show and all that sort of thing. What are you looking forward to the most for the rest of the weekend?
12: I think getting to talk to people.
11: Yeah.
12: I'm so excited to see all the little kids and take pictures with all the little kids.
11: Right, because you're all about the kids.
12: Yes, love the little kids, so I can't wait. And I am really excited to kind of bring them in, just like I was.
11: Yeah.
12: And getting just to know everybody, because I've got to know a lot of people so far.
11: Yeah,
12: so.
11: Yeah. Well, we've enjoyed getting to know you.
12: Yes.
13: Haley, do you have a favorite apple treat that you're going to be enjoying while you're downtown?
12: Definitely an apple cider donut.
13: Okay.
12: And apple cider, obviously.
13: So. Okay.
12: Yeah.
11: Wow, fantastic.
13: I love that slushy apple cider.
12: Oh, yeah,
13: cider.
12: The slushies.
11: The apple slushies.
12: Oh. Yeah.
13: Yeah.
11: I kind of have to go for the fried pies.
13: Uh-huh.
12: Really?
11: I have to go there.
12: I'm not a big pie fan, so.
11: Really?
12: Yeah. I am going to do the recipe winner thing today.
11: The apple recipe. You'll be announcing that one?
12: I will be announcing that.
11: That's at noon.
12: Yes. And I was like, I just don't, I don't know. I don't like the texture of pie.
11: Really?
12: Yeah. It's like gooey. And I don't like that. I don't like gooey.
11: That's what so many people love so much about pie.
13: See? Peeling back the layers of apples with Haley Marshall here.
11: Our getting to know you moment with Haley Marshall, the ambassador, apple ambassador here.
12: Yes.
11: So, Haley, what a pleasure. What a pleasure seeing you and what a pleasure getting to know you. I know you've got a busy, busy weekend ahead. So thank you for spending some time with us. And we look forward to chatting with you again tomorrow at Laurel Park Village.
12: Thank you.
11: All righty. Thank you. You are a lovely young lady.
12: Thank you.
11: All right. Once again, Haley Marshall, our apple ambassador. You're going to see her throughout the weekend. Shake her hand, give her a hug, tell her hi, tell her congratulations. Also, we want to say, Haley, before you leave, let's say a big thank you to Paula Roberts.
12: Thank you, Miss Paula.
11: She's pretty awesome. She's pretty awesome.
12: Yeah.
11: She takes you around. She does your schedule. She does all of that for you.
12: Yeah. She's with me through all of it.
11: She's a total rock star.
12: Yes.
11: She's a total rock star. So, once again, Haley, thank you so much. Hey, coming up in just a bit, we're going to be speaking with another one of our Apple, our pancake breakfast sponsors.
13: Uh-huh.
11: We'll be talking with Daniel Fort from Eggs Up Grill.
13: Sure.
11: They've been a sponsor for a number of years here, ever since they've been in town. They've helped sponsor the
13: new venture, Fort's Mountain Kitchen.
11: Right.
13: Yeah.
11: Right.
13: All right.
11: All right, that's all coming up. It's 17 minutes after 8. Here's Walter Murphy and the Big Apple.

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6: From the WTVQ Weather Department, this is Paul Speranza with your Friday morning forecast. Well, welcome to the first day of Apple Fest. It's going to start off with sunny to partly cloudy skies. By the afternoon, we'll have some extra clouds coming in. It's going to be very humid out there. At that time, cannot rule out a possible pop-up shower storm in the area. Temperatures well above normal, about 90. RF temperatures about 100. This evening, clouds to start, and then overnight, clear skies, muggy, upper 60.
1: You know, Paige, normally at this time, we would be having our United Way moment on a Friday morning. But today we are at the Kiwanis Club Pancake Breakfast, so our United Way moment is just about the great work that Kiwanis does. And of course, thanks to our sponsors who help sponsor this breakfast, the dollars that come in, all those dollars get to go help support

0: we need to give you a big thanks for that.
1: Well, thank you.
0: Because it's helping kids in our community. Talk to us about Eggs Up Grill first, if you don't mind. How many eggs are we at now?
1: We're running about 870,000 eggs we've cracked since we've opened.
0: Wow. I love that when you walk into Eggs Up Grill, there's the big egg counter up there.
2: I know.
0: Tells you how many eggs.
1: We're projecting to hit the million egg mark probably the last week in February is when we're guessing.
0: Wow. Well, you know we have to be there.
1: It'll definitely be late winter.
0: You know we have to be there.
2: That needs to be a big thing.
0: Well, we have to be there.
1: We'll try to time it so that we crack the millionth egg on a Friday and come do your morning show.
0: Whatever we got to do, we'll do it. We'll do it. Talk to us about Eggs Up Grill and the offerings that you have right now, and especially over Apple Festival weekend.
1: Yeah, well, so Apple Festival weekend is always obviously a huge, huge weekend for our community, but it's a huge weekend for us as well. We have our fall seasonal menu we just launched. We do seasonal menu four times a year.
0: Yeah.
1: Our fall one includes a turkey apple melt. Turkey, we do cinnamon apples on the grill.
0: Yeah.
1: With some cheese on there, toast up, butter, crust up the bread. We also, another part of that is we've got a dragon fruit, we call it a dragon blush, but it's a dragon fruit refresher with lemonade and a milk cream. And then we've got a toffee latte or hot. So we just launched our brand new espresso machine at Eggs Up. So we do handcrafted lattes starting from a fresh shot of espresso. We can do just straight shots of espresso. Some of us like an extra shot in latte.
0: Yeah, some of us
1: do. So we're steaming up the milk right there with the espresso machine.
0: Wow.
1: We launched our fryer about a month ago. So we've got brand new items. We've got chicken fried steak and egg breakfast now. Delicious, fluffy, flaky croissant donuts for the fall right now.
0: Oh my gosh.
1: We've got Boston cream donuts.
0: Boston cream donuts.
1: We always do our regular donuts, which is like powdered sugar and caramel.
0: Yeah.
1: We have strawberry and cream donuts, which is vanilla custard and strawberry. We've got our new tater tots as a side option, and that's because for the fall we're doing a street corn steak bowl.
0: My gosh.
1: So this got street corn we grill up on the grill. Got fresh pico that we make in-house. We dice all the vegetables right here in-house.
0: And there's a difference.
1: There's a difference. So we put a fresh pico in there, tater tot, cheese, and then we do a skirt steak on it.
0: Yeah.
1: Which our summer LTO was a chimichurri steak scrambler bowl.
0: Yeah.
1: Which that's staying on the menu full-time now.
0: Because people love it.
1: But right now, it's that same skirt steak, but people are going to be trying that street corn bowl.
0: Wow.
1: It's probably one of my favorite items we've ever sold.
0: So what I'm hearing is, don't let the name fool you, Eggs Up Grill. It's so much more than eggs.
1: It's way more than eggs. We're way more than breakfast. We've got the new tots, the burgers, chicken fingers now. So the kids' meal.
0: You got a fryer.
1: Yeah, the kids' meal is extended. We've got the burgers, the grilled cheese, chicken tenders.
0: We just have to take a moment.
1: This is where Paige steps in.
0: We have to take a moment to pay tribute to that burger.
2: Uh-huh.
0: If you are looking for that deli-style burger, you will not find a better one. That is such a great burger. You guys have mastered the burger at Eggs Up Grill.
1: We have many people tell us it's the best burger in town. And this, look, it's not a gourmet 10-ounce burger.
0: No.
1: It's a two-patty smash burger.
0: Yeah, it is what it is.
1: But then we do a brunch burger.
0: Yeah.
1: I like an over-easy egg on it. Just let that yolk run all over everything.
0: Wow.
1: You don't need mayonnaise when you do it that way.
0: Oh, boy.
1: So we do bacon, grilled onions. We have a patty melt that we do on Texas toast.
0: Yep.
1: We have a burger sauce we make in-house.
0: Woo!
1: More than breakfast, more than eggs.
0: Yeah, and you're open till 2.
1: We're open till 2 every day. The only
0: every
1: days
0: single
1: we
0: day.
1: Close are Christmas, Thanksgiving,
0: fantastic,
1: and Easter.
0: And that's
1: not in that order.
0: And that's Eggs Up Grill, of course, right across the street from the Harris Tweeter Shopping Center.
2: Right.
0: Let's give a shout-out real quick also to your venture up there in Fletcher, and that is Forts Mountain Grill.
1: Yes, sir. Forts Mountain Kitchen. We've been there coming up on 2 years now.
0: Yeah, yeah. Breakfast is back.
1: Breakfast is back. We serve breakfast, lunch, and dinner.
0: Wow.
1: 7 a.m. to 8 p.m. every day but Sunday.
0: Wow. Wow. And what do you do in your free time, Daniel?
2: He opened another Eggs Up Grill down in South Carolina.
0: Right. That's his free time. And Lawrence.
1: Yeah. I'm free today. I'm not in a restaurant for now. Because I'm out here at the breakfast. I'll be heading back to Eggs Up Grill this afternoon.
0: Well, we are thankful that you're here, Daniel. We are thankful that you're here, because Eggs Up Grill is just one of the sponsors of one of the main sponsors of the Kiwanis Club Pancake Breakfast here every year. The opening event for the Apple Festival.
2: It's

0: The official opening event.
1: So, thank you so much for your sponsorship, Daniel.
0: Yes, Eggs Up Grill,
1: and of course, Forts Mountain Kitchen in Fletcher. Stop by there for a delicious, delicious breakfast, lunch, or dinner. We're broadcasting live here at the Kiwanis Club Pancake Breakfast at the North Carolina Apple Festival. I'll stop banging my hands.
2: Thank you.
1: Hear the Beatles on the Q.

0: That's the way to eat apples. That's the way to eat apples. Hey, good morning, everybody. Thanks for tuning in to The Q, your community radio station. We are out in the community, broadcasting live, continuing our broadcast from the Kiwanis Club Pancake Breakfast here at the First United Methodist Church. Folks, you still got plenty of time to get here. Don't worry if you don't have your tickets already, because they're selling them at the door. $10, all-you-can-eat pancakes and eggs and all of the stuff along with it. All right, so come join us. All righty?
1: Yeah.
0: Speaking of joining us, everybody's here. Everybody's at the Kiwanis Club Pancake Breakfast, including Jamie Ager. Jamie, how are you, sir?
2: I'm good. This is fun.
0: It is fun. Thank you for taking a moment to stop here with us during your campaign.
2: No problem.
0: We
2: glad to be here.
0: We appreciate
2: part of the deal.
0: So you aren't a Henderson County native or Hendersonville native. You're a Western North Carolina native. But you've spent lots of time here at Apple Festivals over your years.
2: Absolutely. We were in the apple business a long time, still in it a little bit, but not much.
0: Yeah.
2: But as a kid, we had a lot of apples, and we direct sold our apples off the little fruit stand there.
0: Yeah.
2: And our farm, actually, on the backside of the farm, is Henderson County. So we claim both Buncombe and Henderson County.
0: Oh, sure.
2: Although I went to A.C. Reynolds High School, and we apologize for whooping up on some of these Henderson County schools.
0: Boy, how do you did. Boy, how do you did. Wow. So, Jamie, let's talk about your family is certainly not unfamiliar with politics. You've had some, you've had some of your family in politics. What is it about this your candidacy right now? What is it that makes you want to run and hold this congressional office?
2: Well, I love this country, and I love Western North Carolina, and my wife Amy and I have three boys, and they're getting a little older, and we've been running a business for the past 25 years, Hickory Nut Gap Farms, and I feel like I understand business pretty well. We understand entrepreneurship. I've spent my whole life here in Western North Carolina, involved in agriculture, involved in the meat business, and to me, I've always seen myself less in the context of partisanship and more just as a neighbor, as a friend, as a business owner, as a farmer. And to me, I know so many people all over Western North Carolina that see me in that context. And as I go around Western North Carolina and talk to folks, people look for, people are tired of the partisanship and just want people that are wanting to help the community. And that's the kind of leader I want to be for here in Western North Carolina.
0: So let me ask you this. A lot of times it feels like, you're holding one office. It sort of feels like trying to empty the ocean with a Dixie cup. What do you feel like you can do in that position to help not just farmers, but to help folks in Western North Carolina?
2: Yeah, I mean, Western North Carolina's been through a lot in the last couple of years.
0: Yeah.
2: Number one is Helene recovery. Just really be a fighter for the folks all over Western North Carolina that were affected deeply by Helene. Also, just really thinking about how do we, learning about the infrastructure issues in small towns all over Western North Carolina, trying to help with that. To me, just really focusing on local issues, less national partisan issues, but at the same time recognizing that, cost of living is so hard for so many folks as I travel around. Healthcare is a big issue for a lot of small business owners. Amy and I are small business owners. And
0: we're right there.
2: Trying to figure it out is just so daunting and overwhelming.
0: We could use a little help there.
2: And so these are practical things that matter to a lot of people, and to me, let's be persistent and let's be idealistic that we do live in the greatest country in the world, and our job as leaders is to remind folks this is a great country, and a great country solves big, hard problems, and that's the kind of leader I want to be, is somebody that is willing to engage, and I make friends easy. I love people, and I think that's
1: so
2: a good way to do it.
1: You get so much more done with collaboration.
2: That's right.
1: You get so much more accomplished. If you just work together.
2: Yes.
1: And if you're listening to folks and you know what they need, you can solve the problems. The problems are solvable.
2: Right. Yeah. I think so. And, one of the analogies I've always used for our team at Hickory Nut Gap, we've got 25 employees or so over there, is you can look at a problem across the table from somebody and look at it from a different standpoint and argue about it. Or you can put the problem on the table in front of you and sit next to each other on the couch and be like, what do we do about this?
1: Yes.
2: And that's such a different way of solving problems and looking at how to solve a problem that's helpful.
1: I'm so glad that I got to meet you today because Mark was at the forum the other evening and got to meet you in person. And I'm so thrilled to meet you, but I've been very concerned. I saw you walk in. I saw you all over the room shaking hands with your plate of food in your hand. Yeah. I'm really concerned about your breakfast, Jamie. You got to eat.
2: Thank you, Paige. I'm so grateful for your concern.
0: She's always there. always there. You can tell.
2: We're going to go back and eat it.
0: You can tell there's no lack of pancakes on me.
2: My son is worried I'm eating too much barbecue on the campaign trail. And I said, well, what am I supposed to do? And then I told him I was going to a pancake breakfast. And he's like, oh, God, Dad.
0: I love it. You've been really kind with your time.
2: Yeah.
0: We appreciate it. Folks who would like to meet you and shake your hand, where can they see you over the weekend?
2: We'll be at the Apple Parade on Monday.
0: Okay.
2: We're going to be all over Western North Carolina this weekend. I'm going to be up in Spruce Pine on Saturday for different things. But we'll be around Monday a big part of the day for this festival with my mom and dad. And I think my brother's going to come.
0: Oh, fantastic.
2: We're going to have a big family deal.
0: Good.
2: Yeah.
0: Good.
1: And he's here with us right now at the pancake breakfast, so if you're on your way here, you may get to shake his hand, but don't interrupt his breakfast.
0: Yes, let the man eat. Jamie, thank you
2: y'all
0: so much.
2: Appreciate it.
0: Where can we go to find out more about you and your campaign?
2: AgerForCongress.com. That's a great place to do it. Or social media stuff, all that.
0: Letting other people take care of
2: all that. Yeah, that's right. Thank you, y'all.
0: Thank you so
2: appreciate
0: much.
2: Appreciate it.
0: Once again, Jamie Ager here at the pancake breakfast at the First United Methodist Church, where we are broadcasting the Breakfast Club live. All righty. So, hey, you still got time to come see him. He'll be here for a little bit because, just like Pate said, hasn't had his breakfast yet.
1: Yeah. I'm afraid he's never going to get his breakfast.
0: That's right. All right. All right. Thank you for tuning into the queue. 8:54 in the morning.
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2: Good Friday morning. Thank you for starting your day and your Labor Day and Apple Festival weekend with WTZQ Radio. Here's a look at news headlines. Well, it is opening day of the 80th annual North Carolina Apple Festival. The mission of the North Carolina Apple Festival is to celebrate and promote the significance of apples, apple growers, and the apple industry to Henderson County and to the state of North Carolina. Through a vibrant, family-friendly event held annually over Labor Day weekend, the festival fosters community pride, supports local agriculture, and showcases the rich heritage and economic impact of apple production in Henderson County. The North Carolina Apple Festival is proud to include 14 local apple growers in the street fair. You can purchase a few apples or bushels of fresh, locally grown apples. Many of the growers also feature items such as fried apple pies, apple cakes, apple butter, and apple cider during the festival. We hope to see you sometime over the weekend at the 80th annual North Carolina Apple Festival. A special thanks to presenting sponsor Advent Health, state sponsors Champion Comfort Experts and the North Carolina Education Lottery, the King Apple Parade sponsor UNC Health Pardee, the food court sponsor Renewal by Anderson, Family Fun Zone sponsor Community Foundation of Henderson County, t-shirt sponsor Mass General Store, and drink sponsor Pepsi. Be sure to stay tuned to the queue all weekend long for Apple Festival updates.
3: ABC News, I'm Sherry Preston. The war in Iran pushing energy prices up to record levels on this holiday weekend. ABC's Matt Rivers says they're higher than they've ever been on Labor Day.
4: Regular gas now sits at $4.14. That's the highest ever heading into a Labor Day weekend. And analysts warn that diesel prices could climb higher still with farmers burning fuel for the fall harvest and home heating oil season just a few weeks away.
3: Vice President J.D. Vance saying he wouldn't call what's happening in Iran a war, even though there have been, in his words, flare-ups from time to time. Just in from the Labor Department, U.S. non-farm payrolls, a jobs report, rising. 162,000 jobs were created last month. 55,000 were expected. A very strong jobs report. In Nepal, two people pulled alive from that hydropower facility tunnel 9 days after devastating floods there. The two say others are down there, still alive. They were caked with mud when they were found. This is ABC News. A pedestrian was killed when a Tesla ran into a security stand in the parking lot of a Trader Joe's in Los Angeles. ABC's Niku Kuzori went to the scene.
5: A woman in her 30s was killed after a driver plowed to the security stand in front of this Trader Joe's parking lot, and four others were rushed to the hospital. The fire department confirmed the driver was a 91-year-old woman who was transported to the hospital with non-life-threatening injuries. Three others were also rushed to the hospital. Two of the victims are believed to have critical injuries.
3: The woman saying she tried to stop the car and that her foot was on the brake, but the vehicle, she says, kept going. Romans are lashing out against golf cart tourism in Italy's capital city. Hundreds of the golf carts have started carrying people through the historic district. Some call it an invasion. Critics say the carts have run amok, parking illegally, worsening already bad congestion, and they say unlocking another of Dante's circles of over-tourism. I'm Sherry Preston, ABC News.
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13: From the WTVQ Weather Department, this is Paul Speranza with your Friday morning forecast. Well, welcome to the first day of Apple Festival. It's going to start off with sunny to partly cloudy skies. By the afternoon, we'll have some extra clouds coming in. It's going to be very humid out there. At that time, cannot rule out a possible pop-up shower storm in the area. Temperatures well above normal, about 90. RF temperatures about 100. This evening, clouds to start, and then overnight, clear skies, muggy, upper 60s.
2: Hey. Welcome back to Henderson County's morning show, The Breakfast Club with Mark and Paige. Oh my gosh, the eggs and the pancakes are delicious. Here at the Kiwanis Club Pancake Breakfast, the official start of the 80th annual North Carolina Apple Festival. Here at the First United Methodist Church, folks, you can get your tickets at the door. There's still plenty of time. It goes until 10 o'clock this morning. So, come on by. Have yourself some pancakes and eggs and help support Kiwanis and the great work that they do for kids here in Hendersonville and Henderson County. We got more folks to chat with throughout the morning, and we will do that. We're going to get back to some music here right now. We want to remind you that our live broadcast here at the Kiwanis Club Pancake Breakfast is brought to you by Mike Alessi and Alessi Insurance. When it comes time for your health insurance, Mike Alessi, Alessi Insurance, they're the folks to talk to. All righty? They've helped us over the years, and they can do the same with you. Mike Alessi and Alessi Insurance, sponsoring our live broadcast. Let's get to the music. Here's Robert Palmer on the Cue.

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1: By the way, the Four Seasons Rotary Club would like to say a huge thank you to Ingalls of Henderson County. The Ingalls here in Henderson County stepped up and is offering all of the water, thousands of water bottles, for all of the riders for the Tour de Apple and all of the volunteers, over 200
3: wow.
1: volunteers. Yeah.
3: Wow.
1: They donated all of the water. So that's tremendous. So thank you, Ingalls, here in Henderson County. They all together put in. Again, thousands of bottles of water. So Four Seasons Rotary Club says thank you to Ingalls. Paige, we've got a message from Safe Flight.
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1: Absolutely.
4: Sure.
1: And we want to say a big thanks to the Kiwanis Club breakfast sponsors, the main sponsors, Spicer Jewelers and Eggs Up Grill, and the sponsor of our live broadcast here on the Q, Mike Alessi of Alessi Insurance. All right. How were your pancakes?
4: Oh, my pancakes were great, but the company was better. I sat with the United Community Bank folks.
1: I saw that.
4: Yeah, and enjoyed some girl visit there with Fair and Candy and Lisa. And
1: yeah.
4: Oh, it was great.
1: Yeah, absolutely. Look, that's a fun table.
4: Oh, you're not
1: fun
4: kidding.
1: Table. All right, we'll be back in just a bit. We'll see if we can't get some other folks to talk to here. Here's John Fogarty on the Q.

0: Three Dog Night here on the Q as we are continuing our live broadcast from the Kiwanis Club Pancake Breakfast, the official start of the 80th. Well, not just the 80th. That's been the official start of the Apple Festival for years now.
1: Right.
0: The very first event that happens is the Kiwanis Club Pancake Breakfast, and everybody's here. Even mayoral candidate Jerry Smith is here. Jerry Smith, are you full of pancakes yet?
2: Oh, am I. I've been serving pancakes at 7 o'clock this morning. We are having a blast.
0: This is truly a great event. And thank you, by the way, for your service as a Kiwanian.
2: Well, you're welcome. It's been a lot of fun. We were here all day afternoon yesterday cooking.
0: Yeah.
2: And early this morning started cooking pancakes at 5:30. And it's so much fun to see everybody from around here and people that are not from around here.
0: Yeah.
2: Who kind of consider this sort of the beginning of the Apple Festival.
0: Oh, this is the place to be seen. And now the place to be heard here on the Q. So, Jerry, what will you be doing over the weekend? If folks want to catch up with you and shake your hand and chat with you about the campaign, where will we be able to find you over the weekend?
2: Gotcha. So, Saturday, I will be parking cars with Hands On.
0: Oh, good.
2: Hands On has a parking lot right near the courthouse down there. I will definitely be here Sunday night for the Mighty Kicks.
1: Oh, boy.
2: So Ann and I always make it to that.
0: Oh,
2: you will see me dancing on Main Street.
0: All right, you got that? That's fair warning, everybody.
2: And then Monday, we'll be in the parade.
0: And Monday, you'll have your entry into the parade.
2: Yeah.
1: So you've got a full Apple Festival weekend.
2: And we got family coming into town, too, so it's going to be a blast.
1: Oh, great.
0: Yeah, you just had to look like a table full of family.
2: Well, you know, I called my daughter and my wife and my mom into service this morning. So they came out.
0: I love it. I love it. All right, Jerry, while we got you here, where can people go to find out more about your campaign and what you hope to do if you were the one chosen to be Hendersonville's mayor?
2: Excellent. Yeah. So we have our website, jerrysmithformayor.com. We're also on Instagram, TikTok, Facebook, and YouTube.
0: Yep.
2: And certainly if you want to send me an email, you can send it to jerrysmithformayor@gmail.com.
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2: And I do respond to people's requests.
0: Yep.
2: And, of course, I'm at all kinds of events. We have a lot of candidate forums coming up at various locations. So you can look at the website to see where those are going to be.
0: You'll be at the chamber on the 24th,
2: the 24th. September 24th at 8:30 in the morning. The chamber's having an event.
0: Yep.
2: And there's some other events that are – one is October 4th. Is Legal Women Voters. It's in the afternoon, I think maybe 2 o'clock.
0: Uh-huh.
2: I think it's at Guy Don Brewery, I think.
0: Uh-huh. I think you're right.
2: I've gotten emails about a couple other ones that are in the works, but I don't know exact dates and times yet.
0: Well, you'll be hearing about them here on the Q, so
2: you
0: we'll make sure
2: you
0: to let people
2: this
0: know.
2: This is the place to be.
0: Jerry, thank you for your time, and thank you for the pancakes.
2: Always. Always fun to hang out with Mark Warwick. Let's go.
0: Once again, Jerry Smith for mayor at gmail.com, right?
2: Yes, you got
0: All
2: it.
0: Right.
2: Thank you very much.
0: Send him an email and
2: All
0: ask
2: right.
0: him what's up, and of course, you can catch him in the parade. All right, folks, let's get back to it. Let's hear from some of our sponsors, and we'll be back broadcasting live from the Kiwanis Club Pancake Breakfast. Our broadcast is sponsored by Mike Alessi and Alessi Insurance.
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1: Yep, nothing like the rooftop at Shine.
0: Mm-hmm.
1: You got a message over there?
0: A message, yeah, from IAM.
1: Oh, sure.
0: I've got one of those. Let's see here. What does it say? Just be aware that IAM accepts donations of food and clothing Monday through Friday from 9 a.m. until 3 p.m. That's at the 310 Freeman Street building.
1: Mm-hmm.
0: You can see their current priority needs by going to the website iam-hc.org. And IAM would like to say thank you for being the helping hands and caring hearts of Henderson County. That is my message from IAM today.
1: That is your message from IAM. Fantastic. Folks, opening ceremonies are coming up in about an hour. Opening ceremonies that will be on the main stage in front of the historic courthouse on Main Street. And then, of course, the announcement of the Apple Festival, the Apple Recipe Contest. Those will be around noon.
0: Yep.
1: And entertainment. Entertainment will be going. Tonight is the Buddy K Big Band, always, every Friday.
0: Right.
1: Every Friday of the Apple Festival.
0: Right.
1: Tomorrow night, the main stage headliner is Blake Ellidge and the big Throwback Band. That is going to be a show. He is a showman.
0: Right.
1: And then, of course, the Mighty Kicks Band, backed by popular demand on Sunday.
0: Always, always, always fun.
1: And remember to keep tuned in to the queue all weekend long, and we'll continue to give you some updates. We're going to chat with another mayoral candidate coming up here in just a moment.
0: Yeah, but first, hey, Mark.
1: Hey, Paige.
0: What kind of apple has a short temper?
1: I don't know. What kind of apple has a short temper?
0: A crab apple.
1: Oh! A crab apple, of course. Sorry, I don't have my sound effect lined up. I didn't know you were gonna hit me with that.
0: Well, you know what? We got to keep it lively.
1: I know. Keeping it lively. We're only here for about another 20 minutes or so, folks. You still got time to get over here, get your tickets at the door, and have yourself some pancakes and eggs and apples and bacon. Good, good stuff. All right, here's Elvis on the queue.
2: Well, since my baby left me, well, I found a new place to dwell. Well, it's down at the end of Lonely Street, that heartbreak hotel where I'll be just a lonely baby. Well, I'm so lonely.

0: It's a lonely Becky Bay. Well, it's so lonely. Well, it's so lonely they could die.
1: This is Candace Pritz with Sherwell Coffee, roasted with love right here in Flat Rock. Happy to remind you that you're listening to The Breakfast Club with Mark and Paige, powered by Sherwell Coffee.

0: are continuing our live broadcast here at the Kiwanis Club Pancake Breakfast, the official start of the 80th annual North Carolina Apple Festival. You still got just a few minutes, 10 or 15 minutes or so here. It goes on until 10 o'clock this morning, and then we'll finish up our broadcast as well. Like I said, if you want to be seen or see, this is the place to be. Jennifer Hensley.
1: Hello.
0: How are you?
1: I'm great.
0: Jennifer, Mayor Pro Tem, currently right now, and candidate for mayor coming up in the next election. Thanks for being here this morning.
1: Thank you. Well, this is my favorite way to kick off the Apple Festival weekend every year.
0: I know. Are you kidding me?
1: Every year.
0: Are you kidding?
1: I like to carb load for the weekend.
0: Right,
1: it's very important.
0: Of course.
1: You know, all the other sweets that I'm going to be eating.
0: Right.
1: I need to pregame.
0: Because you were on the ball all weekend
1: long.
0: I love it when we're here the early part of the morning. We start up at 7. And it's so great to see some of the families with kids.
1: Yeah.
0: And they're here before. They're on their way to school.
1: On their way to school.
0: And they stop here for breakfast first.
1: It's
0: just awesome.
1: For many of my friends, they've been bringing their children here since they were toddlers, and now they're in high school. They're coming before school.
0: It's crazy.
1: It's amazing.
0: It's crazy. I love it. Just like you said, just the traditions that we have here. Not even just around Apple Festival, but just we live in a really wonderful community.
1: It's special.
0: It is very special. So thank you for what you've done as a city council member for so long, and congratulations on your running for mayor. Let's talk about where people can see you over the weekend. If people want to talk to you, ask questions, get to know you a little bit, where can we find you over the weekend?
1: So I will be around the festival all weekend. I'll be wearing a Jen Hensley for Mayor t-shirt, so
0: that's
1: how you can spot me.
0: Oh, really? All right. Look for the Jen Hensley for Mayor shirt.
1: I also will be scooting around Hendersonville. I'm on my scooter today. Actually, they were kind enough outside to let me park it outside and my helmet because I can park it and I don't have to worry about traffic and driving, so I ride my scooter almost everywhere. Even in this dress, I wear the scooter and just cruise around.
2: What kind of scooter is it?
1: It's a Hiboy electric scooter, stand up.
2: Uh-huh.
1: It's actually a very efficient way to move about traffic, and I love it. It's so fun.
0: You know,
1: I've been driving it to meetings, so we have, you know, I have a million meetings a week, and so I drive it to and from meetings a lot of times from my house, and it's a quick and easy way to get there, and it's energy friendly, and I'm not using a bunch of gasoline around town. So
0: how about that? And we've talked, I had lots of conversations about this recently.
1: Uh-huh.
0: How Hendersonville used to be a 10-minute town.
1: Mm.
0: You could get anywhere in 10 minutes.
1: Right.
2: It's true.
0: Now it's turned into about a half an hour town.
1: That's frustrating. I know.
0: It just is what it is.
1: I made a right turn out of my driveway the other day to take my kids to school and added like 5 minutes on just because I had to hit two more red lights and I didn't realize. And my husband was out of town for work this week, so I was spread thin, and I pulled in right at 7:59, and Enzo, my son's like, Mom, you did good. I'm really proud of you. So,
2: hey.
1: I know.
2: Did you get that kind of stamp of approval?
1: Enzo's approval.
0: Uh-huh. Yeah.
1: He is also running for office at his school. He's running for president of Immaculata right now.
0: So he gets it honest, huh?
1: He sure does. He was making posters the other night, and he said one of his campaign slogans is that he's going to fix the playground. He said it's not very smooth, and a lot of the kids are playing soccer and running around, and he wants to regrade the playground. And so I think that's an excellent campaign promise.
0: Has he learned about budgeting yet?
1: Well, he does want to bring back candy to the ice cream cart.
0: Yes.
1: He's a businessman. He understands profitability.
2: He knows how to please the people.
1: Yes.
2: That's what the people
1: want. Please the people. And listen to the people. So you know what I asked him? I said, do you think you've got a chance to win this year? And he said, Mom, I really do. He's like, I've got the whole fifth grade class is voting for me. And I was like, how did you do that? And he said, well, Mom, I just walk around at recess and I talk to people and I ask them questions. And I know my 12-year-old, how insightful. And that's such a good reminder to me, too, because sometimes elected officials, we think we know everything and we know how to fix all the problems. And it was so humbling to hear him say, Mom, I just ask them questions and I listen to what they want or what they need. And that's like what this is all about, right? Like listening to the people and having them talk to you, like not us talking to you and talking at you all the time. And so I feel like I've been able to do a lot of really great things on council by listening and hearing needs and wants from people.
0: Yeah.
1: And I really want to be able to continue doing that. I have a rollerblading gang. It's just two of us, my friend Leslie and I, and we rollerblade.
0: Oh, you're part of a gang?
2: A gang?
1: Yes. Well, gang. I think officially if there's two, we can refer to it as a gang.
0: Okay. Uh-huh. Okay.
1: And but we start out at Trailside Brewery at the Acosta Market, and we do 5 or 6 miles on our rollerblades. It's a great thigh workout. I get to see a lot of people on the trail. It's wonderful. And yeah. So I'm bringing the rollerblading back.
0: Are you going to rollerblade in the King Apple Parade?
1: I am not going to rollerblade. I'm going to do a double time effort on Monday. So I will be with the city council in the parade. And then as soon as we run, I'm going to run all the way back to the start and join my campaign for the parade.
0: Wow. So we'll see you in the parade twice.
1: Twice. You're going to get to see me twice. Yeah.
0: Wow.
1: I'm super excited.
0: Wow. You're going to be like Phil Collins at Live Aid.
2: Are you seriously going to run?
1: Oh, last year I ran and I thought I wasn't going to make it. And I made it with plenty of time. And so...
2: All
1: yes.
2: Right.
0: Maybe this time you can walk briskly, or
2: quickly, yeah.
0: Or the scooter. The scooter.
1: Well, okay. I've actually thought about putting the scooter in the back of the city truck,
0: yeah,
1: and then
0: sure.
1: Hopping on that.
0: Uh-huh. Yeah.
1: Because I don't know about you guys, but I am perimenopausal and I'm sweating profusely.
0: We've had conversations about this before.
1: It's not attractive. So if I can scoot back to the start,
2: right.
1: That
2: will not look melted by the time you come down with your campaign.
1: No, it's not good.
0: All right, so we can see you in the parade. We can see you around. You'll be wearing the shirt. Where else can we find out more about you and your campaign?
1: So I have a website, jenhensleyformayor.com, and there's plenty of information. There are different newspaper articles going out, mailers. You can scan the QR code that will link you directly to my site. I'm an open book. Call me, talk to me. People do it all the time, and it's nice to be that person that people call when they need something, and I really like being able to be that person to help my neighbors.
0: Yeah.
1: And I love what I do, and I love this town. I mean, I'm raising my kids here. They go to school here. They play sports here. It's a perfect town. We've got a home football game tonight.
0: Right,
1: and I'm
0: going
1: to be cheering on the Bearcats. Go Bearcats.
0: That's the one we're covering tonight.
1: And,
0: so.
1: So I'm just excited to be here and for this opportunity.
0: And the website is jenhensleyformayor.com.
1: Yes.
0: jenhensleyformayor.com.
1: Yes, go Jen.
0: And look for the Jen Hensley for Mayor shirts, and you'll be able to catch
1: Jen. Got some good bumper stickers.
0: All throughout the week.
1: That's
0: fantastic.
1: Right.
0: Thank you so much.
1: Thank you,
0: thanks
1: guys.
0: For your time.
1: Have a great weekend.
0: And you'll be able to see her at the opening ceremonies coming up in just about 45 minutes or so.
1: I'm going to scoot on up there.
0: You get on that scooter. Folks, we're about to wrap up our broadcast here from the Kiwanis Club Pancake Breakfast at First United Methodist Church. Boy, thanks to all the folks who have come here and bought your tickets and helped support the Kiwanis Club as they support kids in our community. Let's hear from some of our sponsors. We'll be right back.
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0: All right, we are going to wrap things up here for our live broadcast at the Kiwanis Club Pancake Breakfast. Paige, once again, what a great time.
2: It has been a great time, Mark.
0: We see so many people. It is so much fun.
2: I know. We get to see half the town, I feel like.
0: Just about.
2: Yeah.
0: Just about.
2: Can I ask you one more time something?
0: Sure.
2: Can I ask you something one more
0: sure.
2: time? Sure. Hey, Mark.
0: Hey, Paige.
2: What's worse than finding a worm in your apple?
0: I don't know. What's worse than finding a worm in your apple?
2: Finding half a worm in your apple.
0: Oh, God, that is worse. Oh, that is much worse. Oh, my gosh. Can we say a huge thanks to Mike Alessi and Alessi Insurance for sponsoring our live broadcast here this morning? Once again, we appreciate that, Mike Alessi. Thank you. Also, a huge thanks to
2: Spicer Green.
0: Spicer Green Jewelers.
2: Stu stopped by. We had a nice conversation with him.
0: Yep, and Eggs Up Grill. We got to speak with Daniel Fort also. Thanks for their sponsorship of the Kiwanis Club breakfast as well.
2: Right.
0: Folks, keep it tuned to the queue all weekend long. You'll be hearing Apple Festival updates. Of course, Izzy will be giving you some information this afternoon on the Run with Izzy, Feel Good Friday.
2: We will have our local artist showcase this afternoon, but it will not re-air tomorrow.
0: Right, because we will be out at Laurel Park Village Shopping Center during that time.
2: So tune in to local artist showcase, find out where folks are playing around town, and listen to the local and regional singer-songwriters.
0: Absolutely.
2: All right.
0: All righty, and then we'll hope to have you stop by and see us at Laurel Park Village Shopping Center tomorrow for the big car show and the bluegrass music from Lynn Goldsmith and the Jeter Mountain Band.
2: Now, don't be scared, y'all, when you don't hear Sharon in the morning. Sharon has an opportunity to see Melissa Etheridge in concert, so she is going out of town with friends.
0: Right.
2: She's going to go enjoy some music herself, and we'll be back with us, of course, next Saturday.
0: Yep, absolutely. Happy birthday today to Brenda Connor, to Jane Connor, Amy Williford, Dr. Pete Richards, Joanne Young, Joan Young, Barbara Ashley, Kip Newhall, Tom Adcox, Sherry Wilcox, DeWitt Dowdle, Richard Hatton, Thomas Redman, Richard Selimos, Vicky Benavidez, and happy anniversary to our neighbors, Greg and Angela Goranson.
2: If you know these folks, you need to reach out to them today and say, happy, happy day.
0: That's right. 8:54 in the morning. Like I said, we are wrapping things up. We hope to see you throughout the weekend here at the 80th Annual North Carolina Apple Festival. Enjoy it. It's going to be warm. Paul will be back with us at noon, and then again, of course, at 5:30 to let us know what we can expect over the weekend. Once again, folks, thank you so much for tuning in. Thank you to the Kiwanians for hosting us again, the Breakfast Club, here at the Pancake Breakfast. All right, folks, have a great Labor Day Apple Festival weekend. We will not be here on Monday, so we're going to tell you to have a great weekend when you get a chance over the weekend.
2: Feed and water your birds.
0: Yes.
2: And what, Mark?
0: Do something nice for somebody.
2: What are you saying?
0: Just be a bit more like Dolly.
2: There you go.
0: Just be a bit more like Dolly.
2: It's easier than you think.
0: Have a great Labor Day weekend, folks. We will see you bright and early Tuesday morning on the radio.

sudden, in the wink of an eye, a Cadillac sedan passed us by and said, boys, it's a mark for me. By then, the taillight was all you could see. Now the fellas ribbed me for being behind, so I thought I'd make the Lincoln unwind. Took my foot off the gas, and man alive, I shoved it on down into overdrive.

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3: ABC News, I'm Sherry Preston. The defense in the Lindsey Clancy trial again calling for one juror to be dismissed.
4: He is not being honest with you at the sidebar. I would go so far as to reluctantly say that the individual has made a false statement under oath to this court. There has to be an issue.
3: Clancy's attorney, Kevin Reddington, despite that, the judge rejected a call to dismiss that juror. Other members of the jury have said twice now that they are deadlocked. Diesel fuel has hit a record price, soaring to an average of $5.85 a gallon for the first time. The war with Iran, the main reason why. Gas prices more than a dollar a gallon higher than they were last Labor Day weekend. A surprise rebound in the jobs market. Employers added 162,000 jobs in August. The Labor Department reports hiring far exceeding the 65,000 jobs forecasters had expected. The report, plus high inflation, leading more speculations interest rates could rise. This is ABC News. An ICE agent accused of shooting a Venezuelan man through the door of a home in Minneapolis and then saying he had been attacked by several people has been charged with lying to investigators. ABC's Alex Mallon says it's an unusual move by the DOJ against Christian Castro.
5: It's the first time that we've seen the Justice Department, the federal government, get involved and actually prosecute one of the federal agents that were dispatched in these immigration surges that we saw earlier this year. And these charges against Castro come after federal officials say that he lied about that account of his interactions with two of these undocumented immigrants in Minneapolis.
3: A school bus that played a key role in the 1960s hippie movement is returned to San Francisco, used by author Ken Kesey and his acid-laden merry band of pranksters. The Further bus is now part of an exhibit celebrating the Grateful Dead. It also features Jerry Garcia's BMW, which has never been displayed in public. Sherry Preston, ABC News.
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2: Welcome to WTZQ Weather Department. This is Paul Speranza with your Friday morning forecast. Well, welcome to the first day of Apple Festival. It's going to start off with sunny to partly cloudy skies. By the afternoon, we'll have some extra clouds coming in. It's going to be very humid out there. At that time, cannot rule out a possible pop-up shower storm in the area. Temperatures well above normal, about 90. RF temperatures about 100. This evening, clouds to start, and then overnight, clear skies, muggy, upper 60s.

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4: The WTZQ Weather Department. This is Paul Speranza with your Friday morning forecast. Well, welcome to the first day of Apple Festival. It's going to start off with sunny to partly cloudy skies. By the afternoon, we'll have some extra clouds coming in. It's going to be very humid out there. At that time, cannot rule out a possible pop-up shower storm in the area. Temperatures well above normal, about 90. RF temperatures about 100. This evening, clouds to start, and then overnight, clear skies, muggy, upper 60.

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3: ABC News, I'm Sherry Preston. The job market rebounded in August as employers added a surprising 162,000 jobs in the month, hiring far exceeding the 65,000 forecasters had expected. Restaurants and bars among those picking up workers amid the Trump administration's crackdown on immigrants. Diesel has hit a new record price, soaring to an average of $5.85 a gallon for the first time ever. The judge in the Lindsey Clancy trial has refused to remove a juror who the defense claims isn't following the judge's instructions. Judge William Sullivan in Plymouth, Massachusetts.
4: There's no note from the juror that indicates that the juror cannot or will not be able to continue deliberating, as some of the other cases talk about.
3: Clancy's attorney says the juror is refusing to apply instructions on proof of a reasonable doubt. Two men are pulled from the mud in Nepal today, injured but alive. They'd been in a hydropower facility there since the flooding. This is ABC News. Ahead of Louisiana State's first game with new head coach Lane Kiffin, the program continues to be plagued with questions over which players could actually take the field this weekend, including some who until recently were pros. ABC's Perry Russum explains.
5: Kiffin throwing the program into uncharted territory, bringing in former New Orleans Saints defensive lineman Xavien Harris and former Philadelphia Eagles tight end Daquan Wright. The question over whether these players should have any college eligibility left is now playing out in the courts. In a stunning move, the SEC filing a federal lawsuit against LSU and its leadership, saying the school waged a deliberate and coordinated campaign to recruit professional athletes.
3: The NCAA charged recently the rules that would allow players to play longer in college, which is what led to their return. Big storms moving in a big way. That was one of about 200 that stretched from the Great Lakes to the Northeast. About 100,000 power outages in the D.C. area because of them. I'm Sherry Preston, ABC News.
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11: From the WTZQ Weather Department, this is Paul Speranza with your Friday morning forecast. Well, welcome to the first day of Apple Festival. It's going to start off with sunny to partly cloudy skies. By the afternoon, we'll have some extra clouds coming in. It's going to be very humid out there. At that time, cannot rule out a possible pop-up shower storm in the area. Temperatures well above normal, about 90. RF temperatures about 100. This evening, clouds to start, and then overnight, clear skies, muggy, upper 60s.

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3: From the WTVQ Weather Department, this is Paul Speranza with your Friday morning forecast. Well, welcome to the first day of Apple Festival. It's going to start off with sunny to partly cloudy skies. By the afternoon, we'll have some extra clouds coming in. It's going to be very humid out there. At that time, cannot rule out a possible pop-up shower storm in the area. Temperatures well above normal, about 90. RF temperatures about 100. This evening, clouds to start, and then overnight, clear skies, muggy, upper 60.

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0: 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That's Harry's and Piggy's, located at 102 Duncan Hill Road, right across from Lowe's, open until 8 p.m. tonight. Also, a quick note here. Harry's and Piggy's Apple Festival schedule for this weekend. They will be open on Friday and Saturday from 11 a.m. till 8 p.m. And then on Sunday, Piggy's only will be open from 2 a.m. until 7 p.m. And then on Monday, Harry's and Piggy's will be open. They'll be open from 11 a.m. until 7 p.m. They're normally closed on Monday, but this Labor Day Monday, they will be open again from 11 until 7. That's what's going on over at Harry's and Piggy's this weekend. I'll be back in just a few minutes here with Paul Speranza for his extended noontime forecast. 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
2: A report from ABC News. It's not over quite yet, but it appears to be in Plymouth, Massachusetts.
3: I'm going to declare mistrial at this point.
2: That was the judge after Lindsey Clancy's attorney read the note that the jury had sent to the courtroom just a few moments ago.
4: Jury foreperson wrote, very unusually, with a heavy heart, that we are unable to come to a decision.
2: The jury in the trial saying once again it was unable to reach a unanimous decision. That happening just now in the Plymouth, Massachusetts courtroom. The court opened today with the judge saying he would not dismiss a juror that defense attorney Kevin Reddington argued was not following the judge's instructions, stating a defendant must be proven guilty beyond a reasonable doubt. Clancy killed her three children in 2023, but says she did it while suffering from postpartum psychosis. Once again, the judge declaring a mistrial, but saying he'll hold off for at least an hour for a final decision. This is ABC News. According to a new report from the Labor Department and the Department of the Inspector General, former Labor Secretary Lori Chavez de Remer oversaw a toxic, intimidating, and humiliating work environment and engaged in numerous violations of department policy. A report based on interviews with 53 former and current Labor Department staffers. Miracle in the mud as two men are pulled out of a tunnel 9 days after flooding in Nepal that killed 1,200 people.
5: Both men are reportedly in a stable condition, but with injuries to their arms and legs, they were airlifted to the hospital in Kathmandu. And the rescue is not yet over. Hundreds of workers were thought to be in these tunnels when disaster struck. At least 110 others are thought to be trapped where these two men were found.
2: ABC's James Longman. There's a big celebration in Knoxville, Tennessee today to honor the great Dolly Parton. The downtown event is being called What Dolly Did For Me, a parade for our queen. People are encouraged to carry signs and to dress in bold, bright colors in honor of her. I'm Sherry Preston, ABC News.
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15: And G&B Energy brings you Paul Speranza's live extended noon forecast here on The Q. Hey, Paul, it's another toasty day over here at the radio station. We are just under 90 degrees.
16: Yeah, I tell you, Izzy, it's no bargain out there. I was at the doctor's this morning trying to come across Church Street. And if you're going down to Apple Festival, that's great. Have fun. Have patience. That's all I'm going to tell you. Have patience. Because nobody's given an inch around that place. Everybody's in a big hurry to go where? I don't know, but it was about 11 o'clock this morning when I was passing through that area. I do want to mention between today and the 18th of the month, that's 2 weeks down the road, Weather Service does suggest that we're going to continue having above normal temperatures, and I'm going to give you what the 30-year average temperature is for today, and then you can see where you're going with these temperatures. So keep that in mind. So if you want any refreshing cool air, it's not going to be around here anytime soon. Sunrise this morning when Mark and I were on the air was 7:05. Sets tonight, so if you're downtown at the festival, it's 7:53. A normal high today should be 80. A morning low should be 60. And as I mentioned with Mark this morning and you, Izzy, a couple of days ago, I don't deal with leaves out there. I don't project leaf projections or anything like that. I'm just getting from some of my buddies that sent that out to me. They know that I'm on the radio and they want to pass on things to me from time to time. A very dull leaf season, meaning in color, this year across this part of western North Carolina. Whether it'll be true or not, I don't know. I'm just taking it for what it's worth. I guess in a couple of months we'll know for sure if it was dull or if it was great. But otherwise, that's what the projections are coming out of some of these universities. And we had a beautiful morning, hot and humid it was, and we will see sunny to partly cloudy, maybe some extra clouds coming in as the afternoon progresses with all the heat and humidity. Izzy just said it was already 90, and that's what I got on my thermometer already, so probably you're going to see at least low 90s, even though I put 90 for the high today on the 30-second forecast. Your RF temperature's right around 100 degrees, so that's the way it's going to feel. You're on Main Street, you got the buildings throwing off radiation heat, you got the sidewalks, you got the sun coming down, you got all those people walking around that are throwing heat off, so have plenty of cool drinks to drink before you get down there. At least you'll have something to keep you going. And then this afternoon, there is that opportunity with the heat and humidity that we could see that summertime variety of shower storm. Doesn't mean it's going to rain downtown, but somebody will possibly have some showers and storms. This evening, a few clouds, otherwise clear tonight, muggy conditions, and by the morning, upper 60s, and you just heard what the morning low should be. Saturday, sunny to partly cloudy, hot and humid, and by the afternoon, a summertime variety shower storm cannot be ruled out, 90 degrees, RF temperatures in the upper 90s. Sunday, we're going to start with sunshine to partly cloudy skies, but at the front, we'll be working it in the afternoon. That means a better opportunity of showers and storms with humid conditions, cooler but above normal in the middle 80s. Those showers will continue Sunday night into the first half of Monday through about lunchtime right now. Remember, this is Friday here and at noontime, so we got a couple more days. Yesterday they brought it in the morning, and then in the afternoon they brought it back in all day, and now this last night and this morning, it's back through 12 o'clock, so we'll see. But anyway, keep in mind that if you're doing anything at the festival in the morning on Monday, the opportunity will be there, showers, and then clouds linger after that. Cooler conditions with the front passage, middle 70s. Tuesday, partly cloudy skies, right around 80 degrees, so back to work and school for many people. Wednesday, partly cloudy, warmer, back up into the middle 80s. Thursday, partly cloudy and hot. Temperatures in the upper 80s, and by the time you get into Friday, sunshine and partly cloudy, warmer than normal temperatures, humid, middle 80s, and by that time, the opportunity of a shower storm cannot be ruled out because of the heat.

0: humidity. So once again, if you're going down to Apple Festival, have fun. And Izzy and I will talk to you again a little bit later today, and we'll see anything new out there. So Izzy, back to you at the studios.
1: Thank you so much, Paul. That was Paul Speranza with his live extended noon forecast here on The Cue, brought to you by G&B Energy. 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Stay tuned in. I will be back with you later on this afternoon for Feel Good Friday on the Run. We'll be doing all upbeat feel good requests to get us excited for this Labor Day Apple Festival weekend. And then at 5 o'clock, we will shift gears to local artist showcase. I have a special guest joining me on the show tonight. Avery Ruiz will be on playing us a song and also chatting about a show she has coming up this weekend. She is an up-and-coming artist here in the area, and very excited to have her join me on the show. And so much more. Oh, also, we've got our next Friday night football broadcast tonight. We are hosting North at Hendersonville. One last thing here before I sign off. I want to remind you that today is the last day to stop by Toby's Mattress Superstore to put your name and number in to win a Serta Perfect Sleeper Cascade Canyon mattress and box spring of any size and comfort level. So again, stop by before they close today. Put in your name and phone number. No purchase necessary for a chance to win big. They'll be drawing that name on Labor Day Monday. Alrighty, I will see you here in a few hours. Until then, Romantics on The Cue.

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4: From the WTVQ Weather Department, this is Paul Speranza with your Friday morning forecast. Welcome to the first day of Apple Festival. It's going to start off with sunny to partly cloudy skies. By the afternoon, we'll have some extra clouds coming in. It's going to be very humid out there. At that time, cannot rule out a possible pop-up shower storm in the area. Temperatures well above normal, about 90. RF temperatures about 100. This evening, clouds will start, and then overnight, clear skies, muggy, upper 60s.

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0: 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Found 8-week-old puppy on Howard Gap Road. The dog is black with white on its paws, chest, and nose with no collar. Again, found 8-week-old puppy on Howard Gap Road. The dog is black with white on its paws, chest, and nose with no collar. If you have a lost or found pet,

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3: This is a special report from ABC News. Right now, the jury in the Lindsey Clancy trial is waiting to see whether the Massachusetts State Supreme Judicial Court will grant an emergency stay in that case in an effort to prevent the judge from declaring a mistrial. Clancy's defense attorney, Kevin Reddington, asking for that stay after jurors came back without a decision today.
4: He did not appear to cite a lot of case law. And if he had it, he undoubtedly would have to make a more proper judicial argument. This seems to be an argument more of passion, because he does appear to believe he is close to the outcome that he wants, and he wants the jury to try and work it out.
3: ABC's Aaron Katursky in Plymouth, Massachusetts. In court yesterday, Reddington said there's one juror who's refusing to adhere to Judge William Sullivan's instructions regarding reasonable doubt. This is ABC News. Construction work may soon be starting on another project the president has planned for Washington, D.C. ABC's Karen Hua has details.
5: The Trump administration says the president's 250-foot triumphal arch will break ground in the next 2 weeks. But the project has yet to even get final approval. Interior Secretary Doug Burgum announcing the news online, promising the arch will be one of the great pieces of American architecture. But the federal panel that still has to approve the design has only given preliminary approval, and they don't meet again until next month.
3: That project is also being challenged by three Vietnam veterans and an architectural historian who say the arch needs to be approved by Congress. Former New York Jets quarterback Mark Sanchez says he's now ready to plead guilty after a fight that put a 69-year-old delivery driver in the hospital last year. And one of the rarest coins in U.S. history just sold at auction for over $1.2 million. The dime was minted in 1894. Mike Dubusky, ABC News.
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11: From the WTZQ Weather Department, this is Paul Speranza with your Friday morning forecast. Well, welcome to the first day of Apple Festival. It's going to start off with sunny to partly cloudy skies. By the afternoon, we'll have some extra clouds coming in. It's going to be very humid out there. At that time, cannot rule out a possible pop-up shower storm in the area. Temperatures well above normal, about 90. RF temperatures about 100. This evening, clouds to start, and then overnight, clear skies, muggy, upper 60s.

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0: 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Never drive after drinking, travel with anyone who has been drinking, or allow anyone who has been drinking to drive. 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
6: From the WTZQ Weather Department, this is Paul Speranza with your Friday afternoon forecast. Sunshine to partly cloudy, hot, humid. As the afternoon progresses, may see some extra clouds. There is a chance that someone may see an isolated shower storm. Air temperatures right around 90 degrees. Your RF temperatures right around 100. And then this evening, some clouds to begin, and then clear skies take over, but it's going to be very muggy overnight, and temperatures well above normal, upper 60s.

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2: ABC News, I'm Mike Dubusky. The court in the Lindsey Clancy trial is now on a brief break following a whirlwind morning after the jury once again came back deadlocked. Judge William Sullivan announced his intent to declare a mistrial. However, defense attorney Kevin Reddington has now filed a motion to stay that mistrial order. ABC's Aaron Katursky says now everyone's on a lunch break.
3: The judge is keeping to the schedule, breaking at 1 o'clock now, and for the next hour, nothing is going to happen. The judge will eat lunch, the lawyers can eat lunch, everybody can eat lunch, and then perhaps around 2 o'clock Eastern time is when he will take the bench again and explain where things stand.
2: The jury has been considering whether Clancy is criminally liable for strangling her three children in 2023. Her defense has argued she was suffering from postpartum psychosis at the time, also known as an insanity defense. The jury deliberating for 7 days. This is ABC News. Despite attempts from the NFL to stop their players from taking the field in college games, a judge has now appeared to clear the way for some former pro players to suit up for LSU.
4: A Louisiana judge issued a preliminary injunction against the NCAA, clearing the way for LSU to put the players on their roster. The judge's ruling comes after an hours-long hearing near LSU's campus where players one by one told the judge why they should be allowed to play college sports again. The SEC's commissioner testifying against them, saying the line between professional sports and college sports needs to be maintained.
2: ABC's Perry Russum. And after an event in Austin, Texas last night announcing the expansion of Tesla's robo-taxi service, the National Highway Traffic Safety Administration now says it's investigating the company's latest vehicle, the Cybercab. Specifically, NHTSA says it wants to look at how Tesla certified the self-driving vehicles, which don't come with a steering wheel or pedals. I'm Mike Dubusky, ABC News.
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12: From the WTZQ Weather Department, this is Paul Speranza with your Friday afternoon forecast. Sunshine to partly cloudy, hot, humid. As the afternoon progresses, may see some extra clouds. There is a chance that someone may see an isolated shower storm. Air temperatures right around 90 degrees. Your RF temperatures right around 100. And then this evening, some clouds to begin, and then clear skies take over, but it's going to be very muggy overnight. And temperatures well above normal, upper 60s.
13: What? Come in. Who's that?

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5: From the WTZQ Weather Department, this is Paul Speranza with your Friday afternoon forecast. Sunshine to partly cloudy, hot, humid. As the afternoon progresses, may see some extra clouds. There is a chance that someone may see an isolated shower storm. Air temperatures right around 90 degrees. Your RF temperatures right around 100. And then this evening, some clouds to begin, and then clear skies take over, but it's going to be very muggy overnight. And temperatures well above normal, upper 60s.

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2: This is a special report from ABC News. The judge in the Lindsey Clancy case has officially declared a mistrial. It comes after Clancy's defense attorney, Kevin Reddington, tried to stay that declaration, which was struck down this afternoon by the Massachusetts State Supreme Court. ABC's Aaron Katursky outside the courthouse in Plymouth says it was an unusual move from Reddington.
3: I was struck, though, that in Reddington's argument to Judge Sullivan to urge the jury forward, despite three times coming back saying they're unable to reach a unanimous verdict, he did not appear to cite a lot of case law. And if he had it, he undoubtedly would have to make a more proper judicial argument.
2: Clancy was on trial for killing her three children in 2023, with her defense arguing she wasn't criminally liable for the crime since she was suffering from postpartum psychosis at the time. Jurors deliberated for 7 days. This is ABC News. Some good news out of Nepal. Two men were found alive inside a tunnel 9 days after deadly floods swept through the Himalayas region. Both men are reportedly in stable condition. Nearly 1,300 people were killed in last month's flooding. Thousands more remain missing. Argentina now ramping up efforts to stake a claim in the Falkland Islands after President Trump appeared to indicate this week the U.S. may move away from its neutral position on that disputed territory, currently controlled by Britain. ABC's Lama Hassan explains.
4: President Javier Milei is restating a long-standing position that Argentina has taken for many, many years, that when it comes to the Falkland Islands, or Las Malvinas as they are known, they have long tried to claim them as theirs. And what is new is that the rhetoric is definitely heating up. In a televised overnight address to the nation, Milei talked about plans to build a naval base, which he wants it to be very close to the Falkland Islands. A bit of a warning, if you like.
2: I'm Mike Dubusky, ABC News.
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13: From the WTZQ Weather Department, this is Paul Speranza with your Friday afternoon forecast. Sunshine to partly cloudy, hot, humid. As the afternoon progresses, may see some extra clouds. There is a chance that someone may see an isolated shower storm. Air temperatures right around 90 degrees. Your RF temperatures right around 100. And then this evening, some clouds to begin, and then clear skies take over, but it's going to be very muggy overnight, and temperatures well above normal, upper 60s.
14: All righty, listen up. We've got a slick one. Goes by the name of Izzy. Oh, she's fast-talking, quick-witted, and musical. Oh, very musical. She's a DJ, which means she's got a voice that sounds 10 feet tall. But let me be perfectly clear. She is not. She's every bit of 5 feet tall and on the run. Oh, and one more thing. She's blonde.
1: Friday. I hope you're having an amazing day so far. My name's Izzy Hughes. I'm your host on this crazy wild radio chase we call On the Run here on WTZQ. Happy official start of Apple Festival. Happy start to the Labor Day weekend. All of the things. We are celebrating a excellent weekend coming up here in the best way we know how, and that's by playing some fantastic music. It is Feel Good Friday, which means for the next 2 hours, we are going to be playing all upbeat, feel-good songs to get us ready for the long weekend. And I would love your help picking out some of the songs. So you can give me a call here at the studio at 698-1605. 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Feel Good Friday is brought to you each week by Hush Speakeasy. Go and visit them today. Maybe you're needing a little bit of a break from the crowds and you need an AC break. This is a perfect place to go and hide out for a little bit. They will be open tonight starting at 5 o'clock, and they will have Emily's Revenge performing tonight. That is made up by Carson Sloan, Rob Simone, and Brother Paul. They are performing from 5:15 to 7:45 tonight. Emily's Revenge is an evening of songs, stories, and a little Appalachian mischief. That's what you can expect tonight over at Hush Speakeasy, located right above Mike's on Main. You're going to want to enter through that Third Avenue entrance. Coming up here a little later on in the show at 4:30, Paul Speranza will be joining us for his extended evening forecast. And then we will shift gears at 5 o'clock to Local Artist Showcase, where I'll feature some of the best local talent Western North Carolina has to offer and where they are playing this weekend. I'll be giving you a full rundown of some Labor Day Monday shows. If you've got Monday off, there's plenty of ways you can make live music part of your plans. Also, I've got a special guest joining me on the show. Avery Ruiz is going to be on. She is an up-and-coming artist here in the area. She is opening for the Stipe Brothers on Saturday at Ocklawaha. And she was so kind to come on the show and chat with me for a little bit. And I think she's going to play a song for us as well. So that's what's coming on later on this evening. And then after all of that, we'll completely shift gears to our Friday night football. We are going to be featuring North at Hendersonville tonight. Lots to look forward to this afternoon. Not to mention, we are your official Apple Festival radio station, so we'll be giving you some updates on that here throughout the afternoon as well. We're going to go ahead and kick things off, though. Again, taking your requests, but it is a shorter show, so you might get those into me. Steve Miller Band kicking off our Feel Good Friday.

0: Hey, y'all. Our friends over at Wild Birds Unlimited have told us some very exciting news. They have a sidewalk sale going on today and tomorrow. 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Gonna take a quick break here and I'll be right back. I've had a couple of requests come in for Feel Good Friday, but I have plenty of time to get to several today. So if you have something you want to hear and it's upbeat, it'll get us in the mood for the weekend, call it in, send it in. I'd love to hear it. Gonna take a quick break here and I'll be right back.
1: 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We have reports of the suspect at the park. This could be our chance to catch up to her. 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

Frank Sinatra, That's Life, here on this Feel Good Friday. Got our first request of the show coming up here. I don't know about where you are. Hopefully, this is just over in Flat Rock and downtown is staying dry, but the skies just out of nowhere opened up over here. So we're getting a good soaking. Hopefully, wherever you are staying dry. Fingers crossed that this is one of those weird mountain storms that is raining here and not downtown. But just a heads up that you may want to check your radar if it's not raining where you are yet, and take a little bit of shelter for a little bit. But we're going to go ahead and keep the sunshine going here on the radio. Quite literally, this is from the album Sunshine by the Archies, and this is called It's the Summertime, because, hey, these storms, they pop up in the summertime.

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9: From the WTZQ Weather Department, this is Paul Spencer with your Friday afternoon forecast. Sunshine to partly cloudy, hot, humid. As the afternoon progresses, may see some extra clouds. There is a chance that someone may see an isolated shower storm. Air temperatures right around 90 degrees. Your RF temperatures right around 100. And then this evening, some clouds to begin, and then clear skies take over, but it's going to be very muggy overnight, and temperatures well above normal, upper 60s.

ahead of this holiday weekend here on WTZQ. You are tuned in to Feel Good Friday, brought to you by Hush Speakeasy. I've got another request here for you. This is You Make Me Feel Like Dancin'.

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Bee Gees tragedy. Honestly, I feel like Bee Gees can always be part of Feel Good Friday. It's hard not to be happy when listening to the Bee Gees. I've got another request here as we are finishing out the 3 o'clock hour. This one came in earlier today, and it's a little outside of our normal programming. However, I thought I would squeeze it in to today's show. Thanks, Dale, for sending this one on over. Here is Abby Anderson with The Reason I Stay.

Again, that was Abby Anderson, By Request, The Reason I Stay. Again, thank you for sending that one in. We've got some more requests that came in during this hour that I'm going to get to here in just a little bit. So stay tuned. Coming up here in the 4 o'clock hour, we have a extended forecast from Paul Speranza. And we will be wrapping things up at 5 o'clock to make way for Local Artist Showcase, where I'll be telling you where you need to go this Labor Day weekend for live music. Miami Sound Machine finishing off the 3 o'clock hour.

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4: This is a special report from ABC News. This afternoon in Plymouth, Massachusetts, a mistrial officially declared in the case of Lindsay Clancy. ABC's Aaron Katursky is there.
5: There was a tense hush in the courtroom as the jury filed in. Judge William Sullivan intended to declare a mistrial. Defense attorney Kevin Reddington asked him again to inquire of a holdout juror who he blamed for days of deadlock. The judge declined. The jury came in. The judge said he was going to declare a mistrial. One juror put her head in her hands, appearing upset. Other jurors looked frustrated. Some simply looked defeated.
4: Clancy, who's admitted to killing her three children, is now being returned to a mental health facility. Her case has drawn national attention over the issue of postpartum mental health. Judge William Sullivan has set September 29th as the date for the court to come back and talk about next steps. This is ABC News. The head coach at LSU continues to face criticism ahead of the team's first game this weekend. It comes after his controversial decision to recruit several former pro players to suit up for the university, something the conference says is against their rules. ABC's Perry Russum explains.
6: In a stunning move, the SEC filing a federal lawsuit against LSU and its leadership, saying the school waged a deliberate and coordinated campaign to recruit professional athletes, breaking their rules. And new overnight, a Louisiana judge issued a preliminary injunction against the NCAA, clearing the way for LSU to put the players on their roster.
4: During a hearing, SEC's commissioner testified the line between professional sports and college sports needs to be maintained. And Serena and Venus Williams are reuniting. They're set to play doubles together tonight at the U.S. Open for the first time in 4 years. The Williams have won 14 major doubles titles together. Mike Dubusky, ABC News.
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3: From the WTZQ Weather Department, this is Paul Speranza with your Friday evening forecast. As we stated earlier today, the opportunity is there for some passing showers or storms through the evening hours. After that, clouds break up. We'll see clear skies developing. It's going to be very muggy, upper 60s to 70. During the day on Saturday, looks like we're going to have sunny, partly cloudy skies. Later in the afternoon, a shower storm cannot be ruled out. Very muggy conditions. And temperatures between 89 to 92.

Welcome back to On the Run. You are tuned in to Feel Good Friday, brought to you by our friends over at Hush Speakeasy. Go and visit them in person tonight. Maybe you need a little AC break after a day of Apple Festival craziness. They'll be open from 5 to 8, and they have Emily's Revenge performing for you tonight. That features legendary Hendersonville musicians Carson Sloan, Rob Simone, and Brother Paul. That is at Hush, an unconventional speakeasy tonight. They are open from 5 to 8, and the show is from 5:15 to 7:45. Make sure you enter through that 3rd Avenue entrance. Still taking any song requests you may have for Feel Good Friday. You can give me a call at 698-1605. 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All I ask is that it is feel good and upbeat, as we are now counting down officially minutes to the start of the Labor Day weekend. Coming up a little later on at 4:30, Paul Speranza's extended evening forecast. The sun has come out over here. It's like the rain never even happened. But that's how it be sometimes in the summer here in the mountains. And then we will wrap things up at 5 o'clock today. But don't worry, I'm not actually going anywhere. Local Artist Showcase is coming up right after On the Run. I will be letting you know about a ton of different shows that are going on here in Henderson County this weekend and into next week. I'll give you a full rundown of what's going on at the Apple Festival over in Laurel Park for the sidewalk sale. I also have a special guest joining me on the show today. Avery Ruiz will be in the studio. She is a young artist who is breaking into the scene, and she's opening for the Stipe Brothers tomorrow at 8 p.m. So tune in to hear my interview with her, and also she's going to play a song for us, and so much more. And then, if all of that's not enough programming for you tonight, we will then, later on this evening, have our Friday Night Football broadcast. We are going to be at North at Hendersonville tonight. So that's what we got going on for the rest of today. However, I want to go ahead and make sure I get to some of these requests that came in last hour. Here is Ricky Skaggs kicking off the 4 o'clock hour by request.

0: Here's a fun little announcement for you. The Apple Festival window display winners were announced earlier today. Hendersonville is bursting with Apple-inspired spirit this Apple Festival weekend as businesses throughout the community put their creativity on display for the annual Apple Festival window display contest, a beloved tradition of the North Carolina Apple Festival. From downtown to locations across the city, storefronts were transformed into colorful and imaginative tributes to all things Apple. This year's theme, 80 years strong, a sweet tradition. Inspire businesses to celebrate Hendersonville's rich apple growing history while showcasing the creativity, pride, and community spirit that make the festival such a special tradition. After careful judging, the following winners were announced during the festival's opening ceremony. In the retail category, third place went to Raspberry Threads, second place went to the Emporium on Main, and first place went to American Refinery. In the bank category, third place was Park National Bank, second place was Telco Community Credit Union, and first place was First Citizens Bank, Four Seasons. There was also special recognition for the historical display by the Henderson County Heritage Museum. Congratulations to all the businesses that placed in today or this year's Apple Festival window display contest. And if you are out and about this weekend, make sure you stop by those businesses and check out their displays and tell them congratulations on their win. Gonna take a quick break here and I will be right back. Don't go anywhere. You are tuned in to your official Apple Festival radio station.
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3: And G&B Energy brings us Paul Spranza's live extended evening forecast here on The Q. Hey, Paul, it's been overall a pretty nice but steamy day. We did get a little bit of rain here this afternoon as well.
4: Yeah, about 3:30 or so, Izzy. I had it over here, too. Not a whole lot to report, but I do have measurable rain on the rain bucket out there. So we'll see how that all plays out. But between you know, as I said with Mark this morning, I said, you know, when I got back from the wedding and everything on Tuesday, could have really recorded this forecast because you got all the heat and humidity. You still got another day of that coming up. And like I said, every so often you don't know when a shower or storm's going to pop up because you got so much heat and humidity out there. And we mentioned this morning again, by this afternoon hours or early evening, a shower storm could pop up somewhere. Can't tell you where because until they start to develop. But like I said, after these a little bit of showers that we got from time to time early this afternoon and early evening, not much to talk about after that. Clouds break up. You see clear skies. It's going to be extremely muggy overnight. So hopefully where you live and you got plenty of air conditioning to keep you cool, upper 60s to 70. A normal low would be 60 degrees. So you can see how much above normal you're going to be. During the day on Saturday for Apple Festival, looks like a fine day. It's going to be hot. It's going to be humid. Later in the afternoon, again, a shower storm cannot be ruled out. And 89 to 92 on the thermometer, your RF temperature is well up into the 90s, if not 100, like they were today. And on Sunday, it looks like it's going to be a quiet morning. But by the afternoon, as this front gets closer and closer, showers and storms are going to start trying to pop up ahead of the front. And temperatures will be in the middle 80s. Once again, that's above normal, but cooler than what we've been seeing. And those showers will continue on and off Sunday night into the first half of Monday through about lunchtime right now. Remember, this is a late Friday, and we're talking Monday, so timing may make a difference by that time. But right now, we'll go with the opportunity for some showers through about lunchtime. And after that, just lingering clouds out there, but cooler. Temperatures in the mid-70s. And then we start our rebound on Tuesday. People go back to work and school, partly cloudy, 80. Wednesday, partly cloudy, mid-80s. And as we go into Thursday, partly cloudy to sunny skies, upper 80s. And then on Friday, looks like a partly cloudy day. Later in the afternoon, a shower storm cannot be ruled out because of all the heat and humidity with temperatures in the middle 80s. So once again, have a great weekend. Enjoy the Apple Festival. And I'm going to send it back to Izzy, and it's back to you. And have a great weekend, everyone.
3: 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That was Paul Spranza with his live extended evening forecast here on The Q, brought to you by G&B Energy. 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We're continuing on with our Feel Good Friday 38 special. 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Up next.

48 special, Hold On Loosely, on this Feel Good Friday. Just 20 minutes left in the show. Got a few more requests to get to, one of which is coming up here in just a second. But first, I wanted to share this message. The Four Seasons Rotary Club thanks Ingles Markets in Henderson County for hydrating the Torrid Apple. 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Again, a huge thank you to Ingles Markets in Henderson County for providing water for the Torrid Apple cyclists and volunteers. Here's another request on this Feel Good Friday, the Rovers. Wasn't that a party?

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7: 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Found 8-week-old puppy on Howard Gap Road. The dog is black with white on its paws, chest, and nose with no collar. Again, found 8-week-old puppy on Howard Gap Road. The dog is black with white on its paws, chest, and nose with no collar. If you have a lost or found pet, go to WTZQ.com, click on Features at the top, and scroll down to Pet Patrol. 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

Alabama, Dancing Shaggin' on the Boulevard by request. I've got time to squeeze in one more request here before we wrap up On the Run. Don't worry, though. I'm not actually going anywhere. Local Artist Showcase is coming up here in just a few minutes. But I wanted to give you a couple reminders here before we get to our last song of the show. 50% off sidewalk sale is going on over at Wild Birds Unlimited today and tomorrow. So make sure you head on over there. I'm not sure how much longer they're going to be out today, but definitely go and swing by tomorrow for 50% off. And then also going on this weekend tomorrow is Timberfest over at the Cradle of Forestry. The Cradle of Forestry is proud to invite you to the inaugural Timber Fest, a celebration of our shared forests and the products that are created through them. Tomorrow from 11 a.m. to 4 p.m., join them for a family-friendly day of fun, including live lumberjack demonstrations, traditional crafters, living history, and so much more. Be among the first to experience the grand unveiling of the Cradle of Forestry's newest exhibit, a chainsaw-carved statue walk by Echoes of the Forest, carved using trees felled during Hurricane Helene, carved into six species that were impacted by the storm. This event is free with standard admission. 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Also, as a reminder, the Hendersonville Elks Lodge has their Apple Festival breakfast on Sunday. It is from 7 a.m. to noon at the lodge. Tickets are $12 for adults, $8 for kids between 6 and 12, and free for children under 6. 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All right, we're going to squeeze in this last request here. Jefferson Starship, No Way Out.

0: Brought to you by our friends over at Hush Speakeasy. They are open now and will be open until 8 o'clock tonight. Go and visit them. Make sure you use that side entrance on 3rd Avenue. This is a perfect place to escape the heat for a little bit. Escape some of the crowds from Apple Festival and just go have a drink, unwind after a day of festivaling. So go check it out. It's also a great place just to take a little breather before going out and having dinner and checking out maybe the headliner tonight over downtown. So head on over there again. Hush Speakeasy, a sponsor of our Feel Good Friday. Make sure you stay tuned in all weekend long. Again, we are your official Apple Festival radio station and proud of it. We're going to be providing updates throughout the weekend and on Labor Day Monday as well, letting you know everything from where you can park to what there is to do at the festival to important announcements. So stay tuned in all weekend long. Coming up here in just a few minutes, I will have a local art showcase where I'll be letting you know about a ton of different things going on in the way of music, both downtown during the Apple Festival and throughout the county. So whether you are looking for something to do at the Apple Festival or maybe you need a little break and you want to go somewhere else, I got plenty of options for you throughout the long weekend. I also have a special guest. Avery Ruiz will be joining me on the show, performing a song and chatting with me a little bit. She is a young artist who is breaking into the music industry here in town. She's going to be opening for the Stipe Brothers on Saturday at 8 p.m., but I'll let her tell you more about that here in just a little bit. Coming up after Local Artist Showcase tonight, we are broadcasting out for our Friday night football. We are covering North at Hendersonville tonight. And then tomorrow, tune in all day long. Unfortunately, Sharon will not be with you tomorrow morning, but we have plenty of great programming all morning long, starting at 7 a.m. with Nature News. Then we will have a new episode of Gardening in the Mountains. Duke's going to be joining Steve on the show tomorrow. And then after that, we have a Looking Glass Realty featured artist radio program. I'll go ahead and give you a little spoiler. Tomorrow's featured artist is the Steve Miller Band in honor of Steve Miller's birthday. And then there will be just some regular musical programming during the rest of the morning. Then starting at 11:30, Mark will be broadcasting out at the Laurel Park Village Shopping Center. 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Then on Sunday, start your morning off with Tom Brown for Sunday Morning Hymn Time. After that, the best of Carolina Beach music on the beach with Charlie Brown at 3 p.m. Then Monday, we are taking a little bit of time off, so there will be no Breakfast Club or On the Run. 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And then everything will be back to normal on Tuesday. I think I've thrown enough information at you for now. 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

0: News. Despite a last-minute effort to secure an emergency stay by the defense, a judge today formally declaring a mistrial in the case against Lindsay Clancy, accused of killing her three children in 2023. Her defense had argued she's not criminally liable because she was suffering from postpartum psychosis at the time. However, one juror reportedly forced a deadlock, despite admitting reasonable doubt in the case, prompting that mistrial. Plymouth County District Attorney Tim Cruz.
1: I understand that this has been an emotional trial for everybody. It's emotional for the Duxbury community.
0: Meanwhile, Clancy's defense attorney, Kevin Reddington, says any potential retrial would be challenging.
2: I don't know if we will ever be able to get jurors that aren't aware of this case anywhere. New York, Washington, Georgia, Japan.
0: On September 29th, the court will reconvene to assess their next steps. This is ABC News. Ahead of the Labor Day weekend, gas prices are high, more than $4.10 on average, according to Gas Buddy. ABC's Matt Rivers says diesel prices are especially high.
3: Americans experiencing new pain at the pump with that new record price of diesel being set just yesterday. Of course, that's not the fuel that most Americans put in their cars every day, but it is the fuel that powers the cars and trucks that haul most of what we end up buying. It can have a negative effect on prices overall. The new record price, $5.80 per gallon per diesel, up more than $2 from a year ago.
0: Interior Secretary Doug Burgum says they're going to break ground on President Trump's proposed triumphal arch in the next 2 weeks, but now a group is asking a federal judge to issue a temporary restraining order on that project, arguing it needs an act of Congress to be approved. And former Olympian David Hearn is asking a judge to formally bar federal prosecutors from seeking new charges against him in the reflecting pool case. I'm Mike Dubusky, ABC News.
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12: From the WTZQ Weather Department, this is Paul Spencer with your Friday evening forecast. As we stated earlier today, the opportunity is there for some passing showers or storms through the evening hours. After that, clouds break up. We'll see clear skies developing. It's going to be very muggy, upper 60s to 70. During the day on Saturday, looks like we're going to have sunny, partly cloudy skies. Later in the afternoon, a shower storm cannot be ruled out. Very muggy conditions and temperatures between 89 to 92.
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and send it on over to me. 1600@WTZQ.com is my email. We have a very busy show ahead of us. It is Labor Day weekend. It is Apple Festival weekend. It is Laurel Park Shopping Center weekend. There's so much going on over the next 3 days here in Henderson County alone, and I'm only going to be able to tell you about a very small portion of it. But for a full list, as always, I recommend going on to the Henderson County Live Music Facebook page so you can get a really good idea of how much music's happening this weekend here in town. We're going to kick things off here in just a minute. I also have a guest on today's show. Avery Ruiz is going to be joining me in a little bit. She is a up-and-coming artist here in the area. You've maybe seen her dad out and about playing with the Stipe Brothers. And Avery has been getting into playing and singing and is starting to play some shows here in town. So I invited her to join me on the show and play a song with her dad. And we're also going to chat a little bit because she's actually got a show coming up this Saturday. She's opening up for the Stipe Brothers at Ocklawaha Brewing on Saturday. So I invited her to come on to the show and chat and play a little music for us. So that's going to be coming up here a little later on. First, though, I'd like to go ahead and introduce our first musician of the show, Abby Bryant. She's going to be performing at the Salty Landing on Saturday at 7 p.m. They also have some really delicious specials going on this weekend. They're going all out for Labor Day. They have on Saturday in the Salty Cellar from 5:30 to 8:30, all-you-can-eat barbecue buffet, only $19.99, plus, of course, their regular delicious specials. They also have their award-winning brisket and ribs this weekend as well. So plenty of reasons to go and get dinner at the Salty Landing and enjoy some great music. Here's Abby Bryant kicking off the show with her song, Roll With Me.

0: Helpless Wanderer by Underhill Rose. They are performing at Sierra Nevada tonight, Friday, the 4th at 7 p.m. If you are looking for a place to go after all of that Apple Festival shenanigans earlier in the day, this is a great place to go and relax. I would recommend bringing a chair with you. This show will be out in the pavilion. Of course, I'm sure that's probably weather permitting. So maybe check ahead and just make sure they don't post anything on their Facebook or Instagram pages. But this is set to be an outdoor pavilion show. So Underhill Rose at Sierra Nevada at 7 p.m. today, Friday the 4th. And then before that, we played Roll With Me by Abby Bryant. She's performing at the Salty Landing on Saturday at 7 p.m. I'm going to take a quick break here, and when I get back, Avery Ruiz joining me here on the show to chat a little bit about her upcoming performance at Ocklawaha and to play us a song. Stay tuned in.
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0: Welcome back to Local Artist Showcase. I'm so excited to introduce you to my next guest. I have Avery Ruiz joining me here in the studio. Thanks, Avery, for coming by.
3: Yeah.
0: I am so excited to be sharing some of Avery's music with you. I have known her father, Dan, for quite a while. Dan, of course, plays with the Stipe Brothers here in town, and Avery is his daughter, and she is an up-and-coming artist here in the area, making her way. I have no doubt that you're going to be seeing her name much more frequently here over the next couple of months and years. Avery, how old are you? First of all, if you don't mind me asking, it's not polite to ask a woman her age, but I'm going to do it anyway.
3: Yeah.
0: Do you mind sharing?
3: I'm 15 years old.
0: Nice. What school do you go to?
3: I go to Hendersonville High School.
0: Awesome.
3: I'm a sophomore.
0: Awesome. You are a fellow Bearcat. Love to hear that. And how long have you been playing guitar and singing?
3: I've been singing pretty much my whole life. Me and my dad would play guitar when I was little, and I would sing along. And I started playing guitar 2 years ago. I just found one of my dad's guitars, and I just picked it up. And I was like, you know what? I'm just going to learn it.
0: Nice. Are those your only two instruments, or do you fiddle around with other things as well?
3: I play a little bit of viola.
0: Okay.
3: I'm in orchestra at my school.
0: Yeah.
3: I played ukulele. That's where I started playing stringed instruments.
0: Mm-hmm.
3: And I play a tiny bit of piano, too.
0: Nice. Awesome. And what are some of your musical influences, would you say?
3: My dad has definitely been an inspiration for me my whole life.
0: Yeah.
3: I grew up listening to him playing music and singing, and I would always watch him perform. Also, probably Billy Joe Armstrong from Green Day. I just have always loved his energy. I think he's a really good performer, and I want to be like him.
0: That's awesome. What are some of your musical goals? Avery is just starting out right now, although you wouldn't know it based on the song that she's getting ready to sing for us. But what are your goals? What are some of your inspirations? Where do you kind of see yourself going with music?
3: I would love to write more music. and create original songs of my own and just play more covers and get better at guitar.
0: Yeah, that's awesome. Have you written any songs yet?
3: Me and my dad started writing a song.
0: Nice.
3: It's in the process, but hopefully we'll get it done pretty soon.
0: Awesome. When you do, you'll have to send it to me so we can play it.
3: Yeah, we'll do.
0: What's some of your favorite, you can either tell me some of your favorite songs or a genre or a style, but what some of your favorite songs, genres, whatever, to play and sing, would you say?
3: I would say that I definitely poke a lot around indie, sometimes rock, reggae. I don't know, anything that I kind of just feeling I play.
0: Yeah. I remember when we were talking a little bit last week, you were telling me a lot about, or when I was asking some of the songs that you cover so far, you named a lot of like 90s alternative grunge tunes. Yes. You're a girl after my own heart, so I appreciate that. So that is that maybe some of the songs that our audience can expect if they go and see you this weekend at Apple Festival?
3: Yeah, for sure.
0: Awesome. Are you going to be playing solo or are you going to be playing with your dad?
3: I'm going to be playing with my dad and one of his band members and one of that band member's son.
0: Awesome. Okay, so I think I saw that. Is it Jude is also performing as well? So Jude Stipe. And is it Derek Stipe that's playing with you guys as well? Awesome. That's going to be a lot of fun. And you heard me correctly. Avery is going to be playing at the Apple Festival this Saturday. What time are you guys going to be taking the stage?
3: We will be at Ocklawaha at 8 o'clock.
0: Oh, okay. So you're playing at Ocklawaha. Are you playing on the downtown stage as well, or are you just playing at Ocklawaha?
3: We're just playing at Ocklawaha.
0: Okay, perfect. Yeah. I say just playing at Ocklawaha. You're playing at one of the coolest venues here in town. So that's awesome. So you're going to be opening up for the Stipe Brothers at Ocklawaha at 8 p.m. this Saturday. And playing 90s alternatives, perhaps even the song I'm getting ready to play for you guys. You'll just have to go and see. Where can people learn a little bit more about you and hear clips of you playing if they just can't get enough after this next clip?
3: My dad has a YouTube account where he posts my music. It's Dan Nowhere.
0: Yep. Dan Nowhere. I believe it's just with one N, so Dan Nowhere.
3: Yes, that's correct.
0: Go and check her out on YouTube and make sure you are following along here on Local Artist Showcase and on Henderson County Live Music to keep up more with where Avery is going to be playing. We are very lucky that Avery and Dan are going to be performing a song for us here in the studio. What song did you bring for us today?
3: We played Whiskey Glasses by Morgan Wallen.
0: Nice. Do you find yourself also going into the country genre as well, or is this just one song that you particularly liked and wanted to do?
3: I do country sometimes.
0: Yeah.
3: It's not a normal for me, but I know a lot of country songs because of my sister.
0: Okay. So. Gotcha. I was curious where the inspiration was, because from our conversation last week talking about 90s, I was like, this is so interesting. She's bringing me a country song today, which I love. So yeah. I was curious what the story was behind that. So it's your sister?
3: Yes. She's very into country music.
0: Awesome. Well, you sound great singing it. I'm so excited to share this song with our audience. Avery, is there anything else that we can share here today that you would like to make sure we tell our audience?
3: Not that I can think of, no.
0: Awesome. Well, Avery Ruiz, I'm so excited to have you here in the studio with us. Thanks again for coming on the show. And this is Avery and Dan performing Whiskey Glasses.

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2: 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I hope that you enjoyed my interview with Avery and her performance as much as I did. Again, she is opening up for the Stipe Brothers this Saturday at Ocklawaha at 8 p.m. Go support her. Check her out. It's going to be a great end to an awesome Apple Festival day. So go support them. It's always a very important thing when you are starting out in music, to have a supportive audience that's out there listening to you. It can go a long way with building confidence. So, if you like what you heard, and I don't know why you wouldn't, go check her out. She's going to be at Ocklawaha this Saturday at 8 p.m. opening for the Stipe Brothers. We are continuing on here with some shows and songs to tell you about that are coming up this weekend. Up next is another Local Artist Showcase favorite, Seth and Sarah. They're performing actually tonight at Burnt Shirt. They're going to be there until 7 p.m. Their show has already started. But if you're looking for something that's a little less last minute, they're going to be at Blue Ridge Beer Garden tomorrow, Saturday, at 4 p.m. Here is a song of theirs called Creekside Waters.

0: That was Lynn Goldsmith and the Jeter Mountain Band. They are performing at the Laurel Park Village Sidewalk Sale, and the sale is going on for a good portion of the day, but they will be out there performing specifically between 1 and 3 p.m. on Saturday. 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And, yeah, that's, I mean, what more could you ask for of that weekend? So go and check it out Friday and Saturday, September 4th and 5th. 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Oh, I remember the other thing I was going to tell you. Our very own Mark Warwick will be out there on Saturday checking out what all is going on. So go and see him in person. And if you can't make it out on Saturday, make sure you tune in here to the Q to hear him. He's going to be doing some live updates throughout that afternoon. All right. Coming up here in just a few minutes, I'm going to take a quick break, and then I've got some honorable mentions, actually a lot of honorable mentions, because again, super busy weekend here in town. I want to tell you about what's going on music-wise at the actual Apple Festival. There's some shows happening on Labor Day Monday, so maybe you have the day off and you want to go and hear some live music. There's a few shows I can tell you about, and I want to show a little love to our sponsors. So all of that and more coming up here right after this break.
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0: 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As promised, I've got some honorable mentions here. It is a very busy weekend in the mountains. In fact, I would not be surprised if the amount of shows this weekend was up in the low hundred. So there's a lot of shows happening in town. So you have plenty of options for things to do and places to maybe take some friends or family that are in town for the long weekend. I'm going to tell you about a few of them that I'm not going to have time to hit on or play music for, I should say. Starting with Purple Onion, they have on Thursday the 10th, Phantom Clutch. They're performing at 7:30. That is a $10 show. As always, you can go on to PurpleOnionSaluda.com to purchase tickets. I didn't see anything for Saturday, so I'm not sure if they're just not doing music this weekend or if they're planning on being closed. But you can get more info by going onto their website, PurpleOnionSaluda.com, or you can check them out on Facebook or Instagram and stay updated there as well. But for sure, they've got music on the 10th. All right, here's a full list of shows that are happening on Labor Day Monday. If you're if you got the day off and you're looking for some fun stuff to do in town, here's a couple of options. J&M Farms will have Butch Adkins with Joe from 2 to 5. And then over at Mills River Brewing, they have It's 5 O'Clock Somewhere. That is a Jimmy Buffett cover band from noon until 3. Point Lookout Vineyards has the Showboat Band performing from 2:30 to 5:30, and Trailside Brewing will have their normal traditional Irish music session on Monday from 4

to 6 p.m. Then lastly, before we get to our last couple songs here, I wanted to tell you what's happening music-wise over on the festival stage at the Apple Festival. On Friday, they have the Hendersonville High School Orchestra at 3:40. They will have at 5:15, Flat Rock Playhouse Junior Rock Out. At 6:30, the headliner, Buddy K Big Band, will take the stage. Then on Saturday, they have the Stipe Brothers. They will be there at 11 a.m. That's the Stipe Brothers with Dan and Joel. At 12:30, the Carolina Rebels Bluegrass Band will be performing. And then at 2 o'clock, an Elvis impersonator. At 3:30, Group Project. That is a funk rock band. They'll be out there performing. And then the headliner of the night is the Big Throwback. They start at 5:30. Then on Sunday, they have a mariachi band and folkloric dancers. That is at 2 p.m. I apologize if I just butchered how to say that word. Then they've got the Green Valley Cloggers performing at 3:20. Free Flow Band performing at 4 o'clock. And then at 5:30, the headliners will take the stage, and it is the Mighty Kicks Band. That's just a couple of many different things that are happening on the courthouse stage, sponsored by the NC Education Lottery and Champion Comfort Experts. So go check it out. The full schedule is online at the North Carolina Apple Festival's website. Of course, also, you can stay tuned in here to The Q. We are, of course, your official Apple Festival radio station, and we'll be providing updates throughout the day as well, including what's going on in the world of music. All right, we got our last couple bands here before we wrap up another show. The Ross Osteen Band's performing at Mills River Brewing on Saturday at 2 p.m., and this is a song of theirs called Dry Country.

0: Finishing out the show is High Sierra with their ZZ Top cover of Gimme All Your Lovin'. They are performing at Trailside Brewing on Saturday at 6 p.m. A perfect place to go and unwind after the Apple Festival. And it's right within walking distance. You can just take the trail on down and go get a drink, maybe some food, and enjoy some great music. If you are looking to catch me somewhere this weekend, I will be performing not at the Apple Festival this weekend. I try to, like every other year, perform at venues located near or on downtown. So this year I'm taking a little bit of a break from the crowds, but I still wanted to perform somewhere that was Apple Festival adjacent. So we will be out with Andrew Thelston at the Appalachian Ridge Hard Cider. They're right across from St. Paul Mountain Vineyards. So if you're still looking for a great way to support the apple growers in our community, and you just need a little bit of break from walking, maybe you want to sit down for a little bit and enjoy a hard cider, come join us. We'll be over at Appalachian Ridge from 3 to 6 on Saturday. And then Sunday, I'll have a solo show out at the newest vineyard in town, Corkscrew Willow Vineyard. I will be performing out there from 2 to 5 p.m. So I would love to see you somewhere this weekend. And, yeah, that's where I'm going to be. I want to say a huge thank you once again to our sponsors, the Purple Onion and Saluda, Octopus Garden and Smoke Shops, and Flat Rock Cinema, home of the Magnolia Concert Series. 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Let me know what your live music schedule looks like. And musicians, make sure you also include MP3 or WAV files of your music, along with anything particularly big you got coming up. Maybe you've got a big show you want to help promoting. Maybe you've got a new album or a single release. Let me know all of that in the email. Also want to say a huge thank you to Avery Ruiz for coming on the show with her dad, Dan. I hope you enjoyed today's interview and song. It always is great to have live performances here in the studio. And go see her. She's performing ahead of the Stipe Brothers at Ocklawaha on Saturday at 8 p.m. With that, I hope you have a great rest of your evening. Get out there, see some live music, support our local businesses and apple growers this weekend in some way, especially as we're heading into, in the not too distant future, the slower season. This sort of last hurrah of the summer is always a big time for our local businesses. 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Stay tuned.
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2: This is a special report from ABC News. Judge William Sullivan declaring a mistrial in the case of Lindsey Clancy. After the jury came back deadlocked once again today, Sullivan with this message for jurors.
3: I watched every day. Day after day, week after week, all of you performing that duty that you braced for. And I just kind of wanted to let you know I understood how hard everybody worked in this case.
2: The deadlock apparently came down to one person, according to defense attorney Kevin Reddington, who unsuccessfully attempted to impose a stay on the judge's mistrial declaration. Reddington had argued Clancy was suffering from postpartum psychosis at the time she strangled her three children to death in 2023 before throwing herself out of a second-story window in her house, and therefore she should not be held criminally liable for the crime. The court reconvenes at the end of the month to discuss next steps in the case. This is ABC News. An ICE agent was charged today with six federal counts of making materially false statements to investigators, according to a copy of an indictment unsealed today. 52-year-old Christian Castro allegedly lied about shooting through a door during a January incident where a man was hit with a bullet. He initially said he was attacked by several people, but video evidence soon afterwards directly contradicted Castro and another agent's account.
4: It's the first time that we've seen the Justice Department, the federal government, get involved and actually prosecute one of the federal agents that were dispatched in these immigration surges that we saw earlier this year. And these charges against Castro come after federal officials say that he lied about that account of his interactions with two of these undocumented immigrants in Minneapolis.
2: ABC's Alex Mallon. And a man was arrested yesterday for unruly behavior on an American Airlines flight, appearing to be inebriated and yelling racial and homophobic language. I'm Mike Dubusky, ABC News.
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14: From the WTZQ Weather Department, this is Paul Sparenza with your Friday evening forecast. As we stated earlier today, the opportunity is there for some passing showers or storms through the evening hours. After that, clouds break up. We'll see clear skies developing. It's going to be very muggy, upper 60s to 70. During the day on Saturday, looks like we're going to have sunny, partly cloudy skies. Later in the afternoon, a shower storm cannot be ruled out. Very muggy conditions. And temperatures between 89 to 92.

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4: From the WTZQ Weather Department, this is Paul Speranza with your Friday evening forecast. As we stated earlier today, the opportunity is there for some passing showers or storms through the evening hours. After that, clouds break up. We'll see clear skies developing. It's going to be very muggy, upper 60s to 70. During the day on Saturday, looks like we're going to have sunny, partly cloudy skies. Later in the afternoon, a shower storm cannot be ruled out. Very muggy conditions and temperatures between 89 to 92.
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2: And it is week three of high school football here in Henderson County. And welcome to Hendersonville High School, where the North Henderson Knights taking on the Hendersonville Bearcats. North coming in 0-2. They lost to open the season at Inca. Then they lost to RS Central last week. And the Bearcats off to a 2-0 start. A big win over East Henderson here in week one. They beat West Henderson 33-7 last week. So the Bearcats are going for that county championship here tonight. And I'll be joined here in a little bit by Ron Wagner. I think he may be stuck in a little Apple Festival traffic. He's not here yet, but Ron will be joining me here in just a short time. So until then, I'll kind of run through some stuff and get you ready for this game here tonight. So once again, the Bearcats have looked really good in their first two games, winning 48-0, then 33-7. So you do the quick math, that's 81-7. They've outscored their opponents. And we'll hear from Karan Ward here in a little while. And the one thing that, you know, kind of people are not talking a whole lot about has been the defense. Now, no doubt that the East may be down a little bit, but the Eagles got a big win over Madison, snapping that 17-game losing streak last week. So, you know, so the Bearcats took care of business there, but the West Henderson team, you know, that was a team that knocked off Irwin in week one. Then Irwin went and beat Mountain Heritage this past Friday night. And then, I thought that would be a shootout or a much closer game than what it was. But then, unfortunately, you had the Bearcats taking care of business there, 33-7. Karan Ward had a pretty big ball game. Matter of fact, he's having a pretty good start through the first couple of games. He's thrown for 221 yards, four touchdowns. He's also rushed for a touchdown, so completing 27 of 44 passes. So Jerron Ward, the son of head coach Karan Ward, we've seen him be playing here. He's a senior. I remember my first year doing football was when he's a freshman four seasons ago. And so he has come a very long way, and he's one of the best quarterbacks in Western North Carolina. Of course, Jordan Buford, one of the best running backs around, too. He's run for six touchdowns, 212 yards in the first two games on 22 carries. Also had five catches for 43 yards. Hollis Williams has been playing pretty good, too. He, of course, had a punt return in that East Henderson game, but he's run it for 88 yards on only 10 carries. So he doesn't get the ball a whole lot, but he's averaging nearly 9 yards a carry when he does. And then the receivers are really where the Bearcats are very special. Jalen Wynn leading the way with 8 receptions for 167 yards and a touchdown through the first two games. Now, Ace Smith and Gianni Thompson did not play in week one against East because of injury, and Ace came back in week two against West Henderson this past Friday. 5 catches for 86 yards. Thompson had 4 catches for 37 yards. Both those guys playing pretty good. And then Yakasev, Yeomans, and Hollis Williams each have a touchdown reception. So once again, we know what Hendersonville is going to do. They're going to spread it out. They're going to sling it. They're going to hand it off to Buford. They've done that for the past few years, and we're going to see a lot of that, I'm sure, here again tonight and all throughout the year. Well, North Henderson's got a new head football coach, Jack Sell, first year, taking over for Jim Beattie, who went back to Inca, and talked with him on Monday night about how difficult that was in week one to go play their former coach right off the bat. There's no doubt Beattie knows a thing or two about that program that he kind of got to the playoffs last couple of years. So Coach Sell was his offensive line coach, and they bumped him up to the head coach. So a lot of emotion in that one. But really the big story with them has been Parker Willis. A kid as a sophomore last year rushed for over 2,000 yards. He has yet to really play too much this year. He got in a little bit in the game against Inca. He ran for 69 yards on 15 carries, did have a touchdown. But he missed last week due to an ankle injury. That ankle kind of crept up, and he hurt it during the game, in that Inca game. So he has been out and is out again tonight. But his brother is the quarterback. That's Mason Willis. And there's twin brothers, Mason and Brighton. So Brighton is also, both those kids are freshmen. So we got two other Willises in the backfield trying to pick up the slack. And Brighton's been pretty good. He's carried the ball 8 times for 101 yards, average of a little over 12.

0: per game. And Mason Logan's going to see some stuff. And Mason Willis has passed for 233 yards, three touchdowns, only had the two picks, and also has run for over 100 yards. So they can mix it up a little bit with those guys. But it does look like Boston Shepherd, who is a junior wide receiver, he was not dressed out earlier, just had no shoulder pads on, had his jersey on, walking around out there with Parker Willis. So so that's kind of my quick breakdown of what's going on here. And then as I'm sitting here talking, let me let you know also tonight, East will be going for their second straight victory as they host Rosman. And I got a feeling the Eagles are going to get it done tonight. That'd be a great start for Kobe Russell. If they can go 2-1 to get the season going, they had a big win last week, 34-7 over Madison. And he has made it in here. That darn Apple Festival. Something got you there, didn't it, man? Are you okay, Mr. Wagner? Welcome. Good to see you, brother.
1: You too, my man. It's you'd think I would know by now, being a lifetime Hendersonville. Not lifetime, but I grew up here. And
0: yes.
1: Once I found out it was Apple Fest, I didn't learn that till today, though.
0: But okay.
1: I live in South Asheville now. So
0: I know you
1: like,
0: do.
1: Oh,
0: if you came straight up 25, you should have been okay. But
1: yeah.
0: If you came through town.
1: I came through town.
0: Had a little bit of problem. Well, yeah. I kind of went through just kind of all the stats and everything. First time chance to see the Bearcats, but what's impressed me, 81-7 over county rivals first 2 weeks. Last week especially against a West team that I thought was impressive against Irwin. Irwin goes on to be Mountain Heritage. Bearcats take care of business, and they're playing like the second-best team in West North Carolina behind those Robinson Rams.
1: Yeah, you know, both of those wins over East and West look a little bit more impressive, you know, a couple weeks later than maybe they did at the time, just because, you know, the East opening win, you know, East 17-game losing streak, but then the Eagles looked pretty good last week.
0: They did. They looked great throughout that game. Yeah.
1: Madison's not a terrible team, and of course, you know, you said East or West, that impressive win over Irwin. So, yeah, that's that adds a little bit more, I think, heft to those victories for the Bearcats here. And, you know, the defense gave up, I believe it was 89 total yards to East. I don't know what it was for West, but 7 points, so it could have been a lot. And in a driving rainstorm, for them to put up that many points.
0: I know, yeah. And I think that's one thing, and we'll hear from Coach Ward in a little while, I'll touch on that, where he's kind of like, the defense is kind of not being talked about a whole lot. We love to talk about his son and all those weapons, and he's really proud how this defense is playing. And, again, that's almost kind of that missing link. If they can stop people, we know they can score.
1: Mm-hmm.
0: You know, if they can throw that out every single week, and especially when the conference gets going, they'll be pretty good. On the flip side, North Henderson, unfortunately, going to be without Parker Willis for the second straight week. Yeah, he's out again, that high ankle sprain. He was able to muster 69 yards in week one, but played hurt. Danny Wilkins did the game with me last week. He was at that Inca game. So he could just tell he just was not 100%. And that hurts, you know, because, again, you hear from Coach Ward, he gave him problems last year. He gives everybody problems, and it's just tough to replace a kid with that kind of talent.
1: Well, yeah, I mean, he's a kid who, I haven't been able to officially verify this, but I'm 99% sure he set the school record
0: single
1: rushing last year, 2,134 yards. There are a handful of Henderson County running backs to ever break 2,000 yards.
0: Right.
1: And I cannot remember he's North Henderson ever having one. So, yeah, and he averaged 195 yards a game last year, 196 yards a game.
0: Yeah.
1: Wasn't held under 100 yards all year. So.
0: And everybody knew he's getting the football.
1: Yeah.
0: So, and he still did that.
1: So losing that, especially for a young team with a freshman quarterback, that is tough to overcome. So, yeah it's going to be a tough – and a new coach this year as well. It's going to be tough for the Knights here, and not off to the start they would have liked to be off on, I'm sure. But you know, who they've lost to as well. They're 4-0.
0: No one's lost of the two teams they played and the team
1: in the and RS Central has just pounded both teams they played. So you know, the Knights probably could be a little bit better than they look on their record, but this is another tough one for them to start the season.
0: Yeah, and then of course they get into conference play next week when they host Tuscola, and that'll be our game next week. We'll see North back-to-back week. So let's take a quick break. When we come back, we'll hear from the coaches. I'll get Ron's thoughts about the keys to the game, and we'll get you ready for some high school football here on the Mountain Credit Union High School Football. 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
0: Hey, welcome back to the UNC Health Party pregame show. I'm here with East Henderson head coach Kobe Rudisell. All right, so you open the season at your alma mater. Now you get the home opener tonight, man.
9: Nope. Apparently I hit the wrong button there. I apologize, folks. That is not the one I want. Let's try this one.
0: And welcome back to the UNC Health Party pregame show. I'm down here with first-year head coach Jake Sell. First of all, man, week three.
10: Yes, sir.
0: And just kind of talk about another season not quite started like you hoped it would, but yeah. I know when we talked on Monday night, you're just proud of how hard the kids are playing and hopefully still plenty of time to turn some things around.
10: Absolutely, yeah, and that's what we're doing is trying to grow with each game in and out and dealt with a lot of injuries, a lot of illness, and so we like to teach them next man up mentality, and so we got a good game plan in going tonight, and we'll just see what happens and yeah. Get these kids a nice fight. And so,
0: and as we talked on Monday too, Incas 2-0, you know, the other team you played last week, RS 2-0, and now of course Bearcats 2-0, so tough way to start it. Parker Willis, he gonna be able to give it a go tonight? You hope?
10: No, sir. No, we made that decision earlier today, and we kind of gauged them all week long. Right. And so, unfortunately, as much as we want to play, we got to consider the safety of the child. And so, but it's tough. And then, so we'll have Sawyer and Mason Logan and try to get them boys toting the ball. And so, again, it's all right, but looking to get him back next week.
0: Yeah,
10: so.
0: And again, you never want to start like this. But what's the attitude been with the kids? I know you said earlier that you know you're proud of what they're doing. Have they been chomping at the bit to really just get everybody healthy, I guess, more than anything else, and better?
10: Yeah, I think so. I mean, it's always tough when you start this way and just mentally challenging. But, again, we talk about adversity every day, and it's part of life. It's part of football. And so it's like, thankfully enough, they've kept going. They've kept grinding. And so they're keeping the confidence up. And so, again, I keep telling them, eventually something's good's going to happen, boys. It's like just stay consistent, stay discipled, and something's going to happen good at the end of the day.
0: Yeah, and I tell you, a lot of talent on the other side of the football here tonight. And my Bearcats got some guys back from week one, too, and they're going for that county championship tonight and everything. So what have you seen really this week diving into the Bearcats?
10: Super athletic, super fast. I know they spin the ball very well, and then if you widen out, you got everybody covered, then quarterback's going to take it and run. And so it's just kind of maintaining all those aspects, and then they fly around on defense as well. And so just preparing our kids mentally for that. They've done a good job of responding to it during practice this week, and so we've been proud of them, what we've done this week.
0: I know you mentioned a lot of stuff, but a lot of these kids have been sick and a little banged up. Are they ready to go tonight except for Parker?
10: Yes, sir. Yeah, everyone's back today, and they got back Wednesday and Thursday, and so we kind of prepped them, had two long days of just preparing those kids, and so we're ready to rock and roll tonight.
0: All right, good luck tonight, sir.
10: Thank you. Appreciate it. Thanks for having me on, man.
0: All right, now I'm talking to Karan Ward, head coach of the Hendersonville Bearcats. And I tell you, man, a chance to win that county championship tonight. You've looked good in the first two games against the East and West. How do you like how the guys are playing right now?
11: I just like that they're cohesive, to be honest, man. They do everything together. Like, I can't stop saying that enough. And that's the beauty of this group. They love each other so much, and they include the younger guys and things like that. So I just like that we're playing as a family.
9: Yeah. And I saw them downtown this morning at the Apple Festival, one of their classes down there, all in their jerseys. I took a picture of them, which you, of course, sent back a funny reply back to me, clowns, because they're clowning around down there. But I've seen that. I've seen that personally, how much they do get there. And how nice was it to get Ace and Johnny back last week, too, because to be at full strength, because you weren't quite at full strength against East?
11: It was cool, man. Like, they brought an added punch to the group. They're veterans. They both started since they were freshmen. Yeah. So when you got that kind of experience and that amount of games played, you know, you missed that kind of stuff, so it was good to have them back.
9: And just talk about your defense here, only giving up 7 points for the first couple of games. We know you can score some points, but how proud have you been of the defense and the way they've been flying around the football the first two games?
11: I'm very proud of them because all people talk about is our offense and that we just have speed, and that's not the case. We can do a little bit of everything, and so I'm proud of those guys, man. They fly around, they work hard, they watch their film, and they do everything that they're supposed to do to help us win, and so I'm proud of them.
9: No doubt. And, of course, unfortunately for North, no Parker Willis tonight. The injury is keeping him out with that ankle. That's tough for something like that because that kid has been so good. I know you're probably kind of happy he's not playing here tonight, but how hard is it to know that one of the star players in the area is still dealing with his injury?
11: Nah, I'm not happy. I know, but you know, I want to see him in full strength, and he tested us last year, man, and that was good for us. And so he's an excellent player. And I told his mom after the game last year she needs to transfer him to Georgia or something to get him out of here. But I hate that he's dealing with that, man. Yeah. And he's a great kid too. Yeah. So all the best to him and speedy recovery to him. But we just got to come out and take care of our business tonight.
9: Yeah, Coach Hill talked about they got the next man up mentality. What have you seen on film from those guys from these first 2 weeks?
11: They try to hit you in the mouth. Yeah. And you got to respond. If you don't respond, it can be a long night. So you got to make sure you respond.
9: All right, you got Ace and Johnny back. Is everybody healthy again here tonight?
11: Yeah, for the most part. We lost one during the East game for the year, but, you know, that we've been dealing with that and figuring out how to deal with it. And, you know, it worked last week, so hopefully it'll continue to work for us moving forward.
9: As always, my friend, good luck tonight.
11: Appreciate you. Thank you.
9: All right, so we're getting ready to get the national anthem started here, too. So I tell you what, we're going to go ahead and break away for a break, come back, but get our keys to the game and get football started here tonight as Bearcats and Knights. And you're listening to UNC Health Party for Game Show on WTZQ.
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9: And welcome back to Dietz Field here at Hendersonville High School as the Bearcats look to go to 3-0 on the season.
0: Also looking for that that mythical county championship. I always use my quotation fingers every time I say that because they don't really get anything other than bragging rights. But they're off to 2-0 start. They're playing great North. A little bit of a rough start. They're 0-2, but maybe they can get some things figured out and start doing some good stuff. All right, man, so have you had a chance really to dive deeper into this Bearcat team? And what are some things that maybe jump out at you that you've seen that they've done these first two games?
1: Well, we talked about the defense, you know, giving up essentially nothing in two games. And the flip side is the offense has been, as we expected, explosive. 382 total yards against East, 390 against West. Kind of moved the ball at will. Caron Ward, the senior quarterback, probably the preseason quarterback player of the year in the mountains, and he certainly lived up to that. 27-44, 442 yards already through the air, four touchdowns, no interceptions, and the thing that really jumped out was, and you know, they kind of started correcting this at the end of last year, but one thing we noticed over the first couple of years when he was a starter is he completed a lot of passes, he had a high completion percentage, and he didn't really turn the ball over much, but no big plays. You know, the offense would stall a lot, they just couldn't get things going, but that has certainly changed with his experience, probably getting some better weapons around him, averaging 16.4 yards of completion this year. Tons of big plays.
0: And I think back over the last 4 years, we've watched this kid get better and better from freshman to sophomore to junior. You know, freshman year, he did some good things, made some mistakes. A little better sophomore. It's just been fun to watch that progression, and he has become the best quarterback. He was the pick by the Times News to be the best quarterback over the Engle kid from Tuscola and a few others.
1: Yeah, and I think
0: from Irwin, I'm sorry.
1: It's well-deserved. Yeah. And, you know, the flip side of that, if you're North, I mean, one thing that did jump out to me about looking at their first two games, you know, yes, tough schedule, outscored, you know, 103-24, but they have been torched through the air in both games. I mean, combined, teams have gone 23-for-35 passing against them, 65.7% completion, 303 yards, three touchdowns, no interceptions. So they've actually done pretty well against the run. They did especially well against Inca, and they did pretty well against Sarge Central, too, but they have got given up a ton of completions and yards through the air. And going against Caron Ward, that's an extra point of concern, I would imagine, if you're North.
0: And North's got some size up front. And so that's one thing, you know, Jake Sell is excited about having a lot of the big kids back, you know, to lead the way for Parker Willis. So not surprising to hear that they've done pretty good against the run. So only other game tonight, we got Rosman at East. East, of course, with the big win last week, 34-7. Over Madison. It was kind of fun to watch the Eagles do well. Kobe Rudelsel, I think, it's really got them going. And you weren't here for some of that, but to see John Paul Kimbrough and Pika Leota. I mean, to see some of these kids out there, you know, I remember when they played at Asheville. They played here. When they played other places, you know, they got a lot of young, you know, kids on that coaching staff. And you could just tell. I could tell even in the game against Hendersonville, they just looked kind of different. And then yesterday, winning can just get you going more than anything else.
1: Yeah, absolutely. You know, by the end of the year last year, that East team, we've seen teams on losing streaks, and we've seen, but that team was one of the most defeated, beaten down teams I've ever seen, to the point that we talked about being scared kids were going to get hurt. I mean, they were just utterly uncompetitive. So it is great to see that they are back a little bit this year. They're able to put a viable team out there, you know, in addition to even winning a game. So good for East, and I hope it really keeps going, because it's no fun for anybody, for anybody. Nobody, I think, in football around here wants to see any team going 0-17. No, you know, everybody wants to be competitive and have fun, so I'm really happy to see that.
0: Well, that's why the news that came out this past week just shocked me, that Swain had to cancel their game, forfeit their game with Franklin this week because they didn't have enough players.
1: Mm-hmm.
0: And I told this story earlier to some guys, and I'll never forget Boyce Dietz one year going out there. I just went to McDowell the week before. I was at WLOS, and McDowell literally had like 35 kids on their entire football program, the biggest school in the area. I went out to Swain. They had 70 kids.
1: Yeah.
0: To which Boyce Dietz told me, hell, Mike, and nothing else to do in Bryson City. I remember that's what he told me years ago. And so just to see this program that had been so proud not being able to just have enough to play.
1: It's shocking.
0: It is very shocking. I was blown away when I saw that.
1: Yeah, and you know, you've seen the decline on the field the last few years with them. It definitely hasn't been the Swain that it has been for, honestly, both of our lives. But
0: Swain Murphy last game of the year. I've been to many of those.
1: To see them not even be able to field a team, I would love to know really what's going on out there even more than that, because that is, really shocking.
0: Yeah, it really was. And so I hate to see that for them. But again, I think they literally had maybe 17 healthy players. And Franklin, I mean, I'm sorry. And especially when you look at this conference that North's going to be in with Franklin and Pisgah. Now, Brevard's down a little bit, you know, but Wes is in there as well. And you got Tuscola, who they'll play next week. I mean, that is going to be a gauntlet to run through. And even for East 2 having to do that. But
9: one thing I like about East, now the watch becomes, are they going to win, will they have a chance to win a conference game? They haven't done that in a long time.
1: Yeah, we looked that up last year. I've already forgotten, but it's been a very long time. Their losing streak was one thing, but a conference game is a whole other thing. I think it's been several years at least since they won a conference game. So.
9: Yeah, so, and like I said, Brevard, unfortunately, you know, and that was a weird situation out there, too, where the coach leaves right after the season, then their best player goes to Robertson. And have you seen Robertson this year?
1: I watched them last week against Watauga.
9: And what a win up the mountain. I'll tell you what,
1: not only did they beat Watauga, they pounded Watauga, right. And you knew they

0: had skill positions. You knew they had speed. Tristan Thompson Wynn is everything that you heard he is. Yeah. I mean, he single-handedly scored three touchdowns. But really, what has me sold on Roberson is their defense was like I've never seen a Roberson defense. It was like a Reynolds defense. Wataga could do nothing. And, you know, Wataga is a defending 7A state champion. Yes, they lost something, but this is a program that's been excellent for years.
1: Yes.
0: Big kids, lots of depth, and they weren't a bad team. And Roberson pushed them all over the field, and I was shocked to see that. The only 14 points came from Roberson losing a fumble in their own end zone and fumbling inside their own 20 and giving up a touchdown run.
1: Wow.
0: Wataga could do nothing against their defense.
1: That's impressive to me because, again, and to lose up there, for Wataga to lose at home.
0: Yeah.
1: Because you get more home cooking up there maybe than anywhere else, I think, when it comes to officiating. That's amazing to see that happen. And, of course, Bearcats, they're picked the second-best team in the West by the newspaper, and well-deserving. I think, you know, I don't know if Hendersonville could hang with Roberson just because of the simple size, but I definitely think the Bearcats are probably going to be the top smaller school. You kind of got the MAC teams, you got everybody else. I think the Bearcats going
0: to
1: be pretty good.
0: I'd love to see Hendersonville Roberson. It won't happen, obviously, but, you know, the Bearcats got probably, except, well, Asheville's very good this year,
1: yes,
0: too.
1: They
0: that Asheville Roberson game.
1: Oh, that's going to be huge.
0: It's going to be huge, but outside of Asheville, I think Hendersonville is the one team in the mountains that could stay with Roberson speed wise. It'd be great to see it.
1: All right, let's take another quick break. When we come back, we will get ready for kickoff. It is Bearcats and Knights north at Hendersonville. 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
1: All right, the captains are shaking hands at midfield. We're getting ready for the corn toss here to get the ball game started here on Mountain Credit and High School Football. But listening to the UNC Health Party pregame show, Mike Morgan, Ron Wagner with you tonight. As always, we'll have come up at halftime, the Horizon Heat and Air halftime show. And then also we'll have the Forge Mountain Kitchen in Fletcher is now our first down sponsor. We're so thankful for them doing that. And here's Phil Mills River Family Dental Scoreboard Update. We'll be keeping you up to date on East and Rosman and some other scores. And don't forget, at the end of the game, Sports Seller Player of the Game Trophy. And Ron just found out about this when he got here. Free pancakes for a year. From Eggs Up Grill.
0: I might suit up.
1: So listen, we have to make sure we get it right. We're two for two. I think the two we've given have been pretty good. And, of course, some of the Bearcats have already know that that's the prize. So I think Mr. Ward's planning on playing really hard tonight. So let's see. The coin toss has happened there at midfield. And we'll see who's going to be receiving. The Bearcats have won, and they have deferred to the second half. So that means North will get it to start. So we'll have a chance to see the offense led by the brothers of Parker Willis. The quarterback will be Mason Willis, he's a freshman, and then his twin brother is Brighton Willis.
0: Yeah. He had 101 yards on eight carries last week, so I was like, these Willis kids have to be related. You don't want to jump to conclusions, but that's a lot of Willises out there.
1: Yeah, so they're twins, and they are brothers, and then I think their dad is the quarterback's coach for the team.
0: Okay.
1: And so it is definitely a family affair out there, and of course, I tell you what, at this level, when you get some freshman kids already starting, I mean, the sophomores look real good at ease, you know, but man, to hand the ball to a ninth grader in high school football is asking a lot for any team. But apparently he loves this Mason Willis and thinks he's going to has the opportunity to be one of the best quarterbacks they've ever had. Big kid, too. 6'2", only weighs 155 pounds, but and he's stunned the ball pretty well, too.
0: Yeah,
1: he put up some decent stats.
0: He had a tough go of it a little bit last week against RS Central, but overall, 20 of 38, 223 yards, three touchdowns, only 10 of 23 last year against the Hilltoppers, last week against the Hilltoppers, but he clearly must be talented to be out there. And you see it a lot with the coach's kid at quarterback, at freshman, and it's like I think it's a double-edged sword. You know, it's a lot of pressure to perform. Your dad's coached you up, better than the other kids, and he knows what you can do, but you got to do it, and you really got to show that you can do it if you're the coach's kid.
1: Well, RS Central also scrimmaged Hendersonville. Bearcats won that scrimmage 35-28.
0: Okay,
1: so offensive shootout.
0: Yeah.
1: But then RS goes down to McDowell, destroys my Titans, which I don't think that's saying a whole lot.
0: It's hard to really ever take much of that. No offense.
1: None offense taken, because don't worry about it. And then, of course, they kind of had a big night against North last week, winning 52-12. And I will say it's funny, weeks one and two, Rhett Blanchard, Danny Wilkins did a great job filling in. But I can't tell how many times I was like, man, I wish one of these guys had some stats.
0: There you go.
1: So I'm glad Mr. Wagner is back with his hieroglyphics and all the stuff he does there. We'll have some stats for you here tonight. Still waiting for both teams to take the field. All right, Kiefer Bearcats tonight. What do they have to do to win this county championship here?
0: Well, any time you see a game like this that looks lopsided on paper, the number one thing is the favorite team can't make mistakes. They can't go out and put the ball on the ground. They can't throw interceptions. They can't give the ball away and give the other team a chance to get short fields. And they can't let North hang around. That sometimes too. These teams, they don't put somebody away. They don't really put the foot on their neck. And then suddenly in the third quarter, you're in a dogfight and they get confident. And it's hard to, rally around and regain your footing. Now, that said, the turnovers could happen. But, the thing that puts the odds, I think, a little bit more against North in that front is, this is a very veteran Hendersonville team.
1: Yeah.
0: Not that they won't make mistakes and can't make mistakes, but you're going against a North team that, A, without their best player, very young team, only count 8 seniors on the roster. So,
1: right.
0: It would be easy, I think, to get them down early, and I'm sure that's what Hendersonville wants to do. And the flip side, if you're North, don't get down.
1: You're gonna
0: keep
1: grind
0: competing and try to do something to stop those big plays, those big pass plays that have torched you the first couple of weeks. It's coming from Hendersonville. You've got to figure out a way to make it. It sounds crazy. Make them run the ball.
1: Yep.
0: Make them beat you on the ground. And because, we've seen this before. A few times I have criticized Coach Ward. I felt like they should have run the ball more than they did. They had good backs, and they didn't run. I felt like sometimes it cost them, and I think maybe you can try to bait them into that again, throwing the ball when they don't need to, instead of just taking control of the game physically.
1: Yeah.
0: Make them run. Make Karan Ward, Jerron Ward run. He doesn't want to run. He can run, but he doesn't like to. So try to make the game go that way.
1: I saw him tucking and run more in the East game than probably any other game we've seen so far.
0: Mm-hmm.
1: He had almost scored a touchdown and tried to run over a guy at the goal line. I was like, I don't think your dad wants you doing that. And so it looked like back deep is going to be Motley. And we got Motley and Branton back deep to return the kick here once again. And no Parker Willis. You talk about all these young kids, and we got to remember, he's only a junior.
0: Yeah.
1: So, so he had that 2,000-yard season last year as a sophomore. And, folks, I want to let you know, too, this is a television game tonight. So My40 is right next door to us here in the press box. So there's a slight chance Lee back in the studio. We may at some point in time take slightly longer breaks if we're going to realize that we're going to be in some longer breaks. We may take a one-minute break instead of 30 seconds.
0: High school football games weren't getting long enough.
1: I know.
0: They're on TV.
1: So now we got to wait for the for everything to happen. So we'll kickoff will be coming here in just a little bit. And I think, one thing Coach Sell mentioned during the pregame interview, that they have a game plan. And we touched a little bit on it. I got to think the game plan is try your best to just keep the Bearcat offense off the field. Try and eat up as much clock as humanly possible.
0: And again, with a Parker Willis, that's a lot easier to do.
1: Yes, it is. And again, like Coach Ward said, Willis gave them fits last year. I'm looking forward to seeing the other Willises play, because I think it's just, like I said, and I know Micah Heine is another kid that has made some big plays for him too. And so Mason Logan are some names we'll be saying as well. So I think we're getting close to kicking. I hope we are.
0: Well, this is TV. When you go to a college or pro game, this is what happens. You spend half of your time at the game just watching nothing happen because of TV, and you forget about that watching it on TV. But what we're waiting on right now is them to come back from commercial break. So
1: The one kid too, I'm looking forward to play again, because he's looked good in the first two games, been Sebastian Jacobs.
0: I was just about to say that, and I think he kind of was under a little bit forgotten with the Barbers out there, and how dominant they were in the defensive line. But he is a legit 6'6", and we saw him in basketball towards the end of the year. He's put some weight on. He's strong, and his numbers last year were a lot better than I think people thought. 10 tackles for loss already, and I think he might be the best college prospect on the Hendersonville team.
1: Yep, and he's got that thin physique. I always think of Jason Taylor when I see somebody like that, because Taylor never was huge, man, he was in trouble, and he really was in the backfield against East a lot.
0: Yeah.
1: And I think he did the same thing against West last week. All right, Gianni Thompson going to be kicking it off here tonight, so glad to have him back because he's not only a wide receiver and defensive back, but he's going to do some kicking as well. So back deep to receive. I mentioned earlier we got Motley and Branton, and Thompson will take a little low line drive kick that'll bounce about the 15, and Motley grabs it. He crosses the 20. 25 to the 30, and then out almost to the 35-yard line, a mark about 34. So, decent field position there for North.
0: Yeah, one thing I didn't say, because it's just super obvious, but North absolutely cannot turn the ball over against Hendersonville.
1: No, just, not at all.
0: They cannot have any chance in this game. They cannot fumble. They cannot throw picks. They've got to take care of the ball.
1: I agree with that. So, once again, the quarterback is the freshman, Mason Willis, the younger brother, and twin brother with Brighton. And right now it looks like in the backfield, I believe that is Sawyer Cromer getting the start in the backfield. So they're going under center. So Willis takes snap, hand off left side to Cromer, and nowhere really to go as Pritchard meets him right there at the line of scrimmage, maybe pushes him back a yard. So nice penetration by the defense on play one there by the Bearcats.
0: Yeah, and you alluded to this. I mean, the line of scrimmage is the one place that North could potentially at least be equal to Hendersonville, but they have got to at least hold their own, if not win that battle whenever they can.
1: So loss of one, so it'll be second down and 11, just underway here, 11:25 to go in the first quarter. Once again, Mason Willis, quarterback, under center, Cromer, lone back behind him. He'll fake it. Willis going to roll to the right. He has nowhere to go, and he'll be hit and dropped in the backfield. I'm trying to see who that was.
0: Looked like a corner blitzed on that. Huh?
1: Yeah, that was Buford. That was Jordan Buford that shot in there for his linebacker position. A loss of five. Yeah, they're going backwards.
0: Yeah, he tried to roll out and looked up, and he had that coming right in his face. There was just nothing he could do. That was a good call by the Bearcats.
1: Yep, so third and we'll call it third and 16 here for North. Probably where they want to see them.
0: Yeah.
1: And third and long. And Willis under center again. He's going to drop back, look to pass. Pressure coming. Steps up, going to take a deep shot down the field. Throws it underneath the man. It's going to be intercepted. Intercepted by Mateo Archer. Picks it off at the 43-yard line. We just talked about don't turn it over, and then they did it on the third play of the game.
0: Yeah, I mean, as turnovers go, that's not as bad as it could be. You know, third and very long on a deep play. It kind of serves as a punt, but, that play never had a chance. It was double coverage, and it was kind of a duck that didn't even get where it needed to go. So, great
1: Mateo
0: start
1: Archer,
0: the Bearcat defense.
1: Archer playing football for the first time.
0: Yeah.
1: You know, he's the leading scorer on basketball. And one thing you'll see tonight, they have been playing Jacobs both ways. So he changes from number 9 to number 54. So he is now in playing right there, left tackle. So Jerron Ward, first play here after the turnover. Steps up, fires over the middle, throws behind his man, trying to get it to Ace Smith. He was wide open, just Jerron just behind on the throw.
0: Yeah, that was right there. Had good zip on him, but you're right, just off the target.
1: And Ace Smith, one of those kids, I hope he can stay healthy. You know, he didn't get to play a lot last year because of injury. Missed the first game because of injury. Kid has got a lot of talent, ton of speed. One of the many seniors that have been on this football team for a very long time.
0: A lot of secondary wide receiver injuries the last couple of years, it seems like.
1: They really have. And it's going to be Ace Smith, a quick hit over here. He's got it across midfield to the 45, to the 40, cuts the outside, loses the football. But a big lineman, luckily Johnny on the spot, will recover it back at the 44-yard line. So it's going to be a Forge Mountain Kitchen first down. But, that was almost disastrous for the Bearcats.
0: Sure was.
1: And Ace was wide open, but some good defense. I didn't see who reached in there and knocked it away. But
0: He was sniffing the end zone and forgot about the ball. And
1: yep, he kind of hesitated and tried to make a cutback. And when he did, he got stripped. But it's a first down for the Bearcats. They're in North territory, 10 minutes to go, their first possession. No score here in this one. Ward in the backfield all by himself. Takes a shot left side. He's got his man, Yakovich. He's across the 35 and dragged down at the 30. The flag's going to come flying in. Every flag on the field has come flying in on that one. I'm pretty sure that was a horse collar.
0: Yeah.
1: And Yakovich, I tell you what, that kid, he had some big plays last week. And it's going to be Yakasev. And I totally butchered his name the whole time. But I almost know how to say it now. He's a big kid.
0: I was going to look at 6'4". I haven't heard of him, but that could be a serious weapon out there with that kind of size.
1: Yeah, you throw him in there with the speed guys, Thompson and Archer and Smith. And, of course, Hollis Williams is out there. Yeah, so they got so many weapons. And a 15-yard penalty is going to take the ball all the way down inside the 15-yard line. That's another Forge Mountain Kitchen in Fletcher. First down, good food, good people, and a place that feels like home. It's the Bearcats. Here, the first 2 minutes of the game, trying to put some points on the board. Buford yet to touch it, because Ward has been throwing it every single time. And they're taking their time here, resetting the play.

0: That they did, and yeah, Ward completed a couple passes. They had the one penalty, and then Buford capping things off. And I tell you what, this has happened every single game we've called this year on every single extra point. A player is late getting on the field. I'm not kidding you. Every single extra point of every single touchdown of every single game we've seen that. That's Johnny Thompson out there kicking the extra point. So snap is down to Ward. Kick is up, and the kick is good. So 9:29 to go here in the first quarter. Bearcats strike first. They lead North 7-0. 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
0: Hi, Bearcats track first on their first possession after the Mateo Archer interception. How many plays and how many yards? Didn't take too long.
3: It was four plays and 57 yards, and you know, one of those was an incomplete pass. So yeah. it was pretty easy for the Bearcats.
0: Yeah, an incomplete pass. A. Smith was wide open in the middle. Ward just threw it behind him.
3: Yeah.
0: And they dodged the bullet because Smith had the catch and then got stripped. Trying to make a move to take it to the house. And
3: I thought he might have scored on that play, honestly. So
0: yeah, one guy to beat, but I think somebody came up behind him. Maybe Motley that reached in and knocked it out. But luckily, thank goodness, it bounced backwards and away from everybody. And a big offensive lineman pounced on it, kept the drive alive. And then two plays later, Buford goes in for 15 yards out. So Buford's having a pretty good start to the season. I think that's, what, his seventh rushing touchdown now? On the year,
3: yeah.
0: So yeah, he had four in week one, had two in week two, and already got one here tonight. He may be thinking pancakes, to be honest with you. I don't know. We can't have a multiple pancake winner.
3: You know what? It's going to be tough for a running back to get player of the game for Hendersonville, so he's really going to have to produce.
0: Yeah, well, he was pretty special against East Henderson. He's
3: a great player, you know.
0: He is.
3: And they had who was a good running back they had a couple of years ago too. We just always
0: Ruzel.
3: Yeah, talk about an embarrassment of riches they had in the backfield. They don't even have to use their running back that would be the star at pretty much any other school.
0: Thompson this time a pretty good end over end kick that's going to come down at about the 15-yard line. That's Branton across the 30, and he's hit and stood up right there. So a nice return by Dominic Branton, but dropped it about 31-yard line. Be 1st and 10 there for North. So we'll see what. Freshman quarterback Mason Willis can do. We've not seen his twin brother Brighton out there yet. And looks like Sawyer Cromer is still there. And so. So. What you going to do if you're North, man? I mean, I think you don't want to have short series like that and a turnover. You want to get the first down.
3: You still got to keep trying to run it.
0: Yeah.
3: You know, you just cannot send that freshman back there trying to throw. And if you can't run it, you're just.
0: Yeah, you just can't do it. Hand off in the middle. Pretty strong run this time across the 40. Ball does come loose, and the Bearcats get it. They may have.
3: Down, honestly, but
0: did they roll it down?
3: I don't think they did.
0: Nope, and it was recovered by North. So a nice run that time once again by Sawyer Cromer. Picked up about 9 yards. That was a nice carry.
3: Yeah, it was. Yeah. But it was almost complete disaster, but. Instead, it's a first down for the Knights, I think. Yeah, it is.
0: Yeah, and again, you look across this, the front line for North, they've got a ton of size. Liam Leslie, 6'6", 284. I mean, they got some big size up front, and so that's why Parker Willis had so much success. This time, they'll hand off Cromer again. He'll pick up a first down as he puts his head down and gets up to the 43-yard line. So that's the first Forge Mountain Kitchen first down. I'm sorry. That they got first down on the last play. My bad. That was now second down. So I missed that Forge Mountain Kitchen.
3: No, I think the fumble got them the first down.
0: I think you're right.
3: But,
0: okay.
3: It stopped about 8 yards, and then it popped out and went forward. And
0: there we go. I wasn't paying attention there. So it's second down, 8:20 to go here in the ball game. Bearcats lead at 7-0. This time they hand it off to Cromer. He lowers his head across the 45, up to about 46-yard line. So Sawyer Cromer with the. That's a 2-yard pickup, bring up 3rd down and 6. So, once again, I think the formula is going to be if you can keep it on the ground, keep that clock running.

0: the Bearcat offense on the sideline.
1: And if you're Bearcat, you're the Bearcats, you're satisfied with this. I mean, third and six is what you're happy with after two runs. So,
0: and Liam Leslie's that big left tackle. They're just running off his side. Oh, fumble, and this time it comes right back to Cromer. And unfortunately, he was down his knees when he recovered it, so that'll be about a 5 or 6 yard loss.
1: It's like back to the 42. Yeah. That was weird. It just squirted right through Willis's hands, I guess.
0: And this was not a – this was an under-center snap. So it wasn't a – it must have maybe snapped it before he was ready. So, unfortunately, North, after a first down and some positive yardage, they the near turnover is going to give it right back, and now you got to punt it away. Hollis Williams had a punt return for a touchdown against East. We've seen that a handful of times. Amir Albany, we used to be a weapon back there.
1: And I feel like, you know, taking the snap under center if you're a quarterback now, it's like driving a stick. Like nobody knows how to do it anymore. It's a lost art.
0: I know. And East, that is one thing I was impressed with the Eagles. They mixed it up. They were under center. They ran high. They ran a power.
1: Oh,
0: a little bit of a bad snap. He's going to have to run with it.
1: Wow.
0: And not only is he going to have anywhere to go, and he's going to be grabbed by Jacobs and pulled down. But unfortunately, Jacobs also reached up and did a horse collar tackle.
1: Boy, that's a saving. Boy, North caught a huge break right there. That was another mistake for the Knights.
0: Yep.
1: That snap landed about 3 yards in front of him. I thought he might have been able to run and kick it, but he decided to tuck it, and that was hopeless. But
0: yeah, it was Mason Cromer who was back there. And now the thing is, if that's a personal foul, I'm not sure if it's going to be from the spot of the foul, so it may not give him a first down. That's the weird thing about high school sports.
1: Yeah.
0: Never been able to figure out. Every personal foul is that was a horse collar. And I think it's just going to be a 15-yard penalty from the spot. No, it's going to be from the original line of scrimmage.
1: Oh, wow. So
0: all right, so there we go. Well, that's the case. That's a Forge Mountain Kitchen first down.
1: So that doesn't even count as a rush then, I guess?
0: I guess not.
1: Okay.
0: Yeah.
1: Wow.
0: That play never happened,
1: Ron. I don't understand how a play doesn't happen.
0: I don't either.
1: It clearly had to happen for there to be a penalty. So.
0: Yeah. So,
1: wow, okay.
0: So anyway, so it'll be first and 10. They're in Bearcat territory down the 43-yard line. 6:50 to go here in the first quarter. Bearcats lead at 7-0, but North trying to make something happen. And this time it'll be a handoff, a little misdirection play, come back the other way. Nowhere for the tailback to go as that is Juan Alvarez. Got the handoff, and he got popped in the backfield, lost a yard. So I think Jordan Buford made the first hit there. And a lot of these guys go, you know, you'll hear a lot of the same names, offense and defense, going both ways, but they play tough.
1: You're talking about Hendersonville?
0: Yes.
1: You know, the size of the school, they've never had a number of kids to have a full two-way team. You know, just being a 3A school is just the way it's going to be. So
0: really, the offensive line is about the only thing that they don't let those guys go both ways. All right, this time it's going to be a handoff left side. Nowhere for the tailback to go. Hitting the backfield all the way back to midfield and still being drugged down. All the way back at the North 49-yard line. That was Mason Logan on the carry. And, man, he was somebody. Who was that got in there so quick?
1: I don't know. It was a rocket launch. And they tried to go outside on the Bearcats. And that's, you know, the speed advantage for Hendersonville is noticeable. And, yeah, trying to go outside on this defense, I don't think there's going to be a lot of luck there all day for North. That's a 6 or 7 yard loss.
0: Yeah, those numbers. I was Jalen Wynn. I couldn't tell if that was Yakusev or Wynn, but that was Jalen Wynn, another very talented basketball player. They got in the backfield and made that stop. So third and long. Willis going to look to pass. Rolls out to the right. Has some time. Dance around. Now he's going to take a shot downfield.
1: Oh,
0: kind of lofted it up in the air. It's up in the air, and flags are flying everywhere.
1: Pass interference on that?
0: I guess they are.
1: Two flags. That was triple coverage.
0: Yeah.
1: That ball was just literally just floating in the air, not even spiraling. But I think North's going to get bailed out again.
0: Yeah, Ace Smith was behind the receiver. And again, it would be a 15-yard penalty. And it was third and 17, so bring up third and two. And it could be offensive pass interference. Nope, it's on the Bearcats. So they'll walk it off 15 yards. Not an automatic first down. But it is third and about three now. So, wow. Make it third and three, third and four. And then for some reason, the other team guys, he thinks it's first down, but it's not. So
1: He must have grabbed him from behind. I couldn't really see what that penalty was, but, boy, you sure didn't need to do that. It was just a jump ball with three Bearcats waiting to get it.
0: And Mason Undercenter will hand off right side to Logan. He darts across the 35, down around the 32, and I think that's going to be enough for another Forge Mountain Kitchen first down. And it is. So there we go. So nice job there on the run by Mason Logan. So we've seen a couple different backs back there. And,
1: yeah.
0: And Logan picks up another first down. So the Knights keeping this drive alive. Once again, 4:50 to go here in the first quarter. Bearcats lead at 7-0, and North's on the move.
1: The Knights are, or the Bearcats are?
0: What's that?
1: Keeping the drive alive.
0: The one I say.
1: You the said Bearcats? The Knights. You're right, Knights. Technically, but yeah. I feel like the Bearcats are the ones keeping the
0: gotcha.
1: Drive alive.
0: That they have been, yes, with the horse collar on the punt and then a pass interference. But you know what I mean. Mason Logan this time, right side, got a little bit of running room. Cuts that to the 30, to the 25, to the 20, down the sideline, inside the 20 in the red zone. Taken down around the 17-yard line. Another Forge Mountain Kitchen first down. And, man, Ron, I tell you what, this has been an impressive drive when they – other than when Bearcats kept them live. We've seen some nice runs here from these Knights.
1: Well, that's, you know, obviously they're easily their biggest play of the game. They had actually they did have a 10-yard gain on the first play of this drive. So
0: yeah. Once again, we got some positive gains, a couple first downs. We also had, you know, the horse collar personal foul and then the pass interference that has kept this alive. But it's first and 10 in the red zone, 17-yard line. This time Logan straight up the middle. Across the 15, just letting some of the big guys push them down around the 13-yard line. So,
1: and that was a 26-yard gain.
0: Yeah. And that's a 5-yard pickup right there by Logan. Bring up second down and 5 down at the 13. So actually about the 12, I guess.
1: Well, yeah, this is kind of a small microcosm of what we talked about earlier. You know, you had North down, you had them feeling defeated and made a couple of big mistakes, and suddenly they've got this surge of confidence. They look like a totally different team out there.
0: Yep, so once again, Mason Willis, the freshman quarterback, goes under center. He's going to look to pass, and he fakes it. Now he's going to tuck it and look to run, going the other way, cuts it back to about the 10, down to about the 9. So he made something out of nothing, didn't like what he saw. They've got a very manageable 3rd and 2.
1: Well, you know what, that was a pretty veteran play for a freshman there. You know, he wanted to go to the corner of the end zone, and there was nothing there. And instead of panicking or turning around and just sort of blindly throwing at his number two, he just said, you know what, I'm going to just try to make something out of it. And now he's got a very manageable 3rd and 2.
0: And probably 4-down territory down here for the Knights, because you don't want to be kicking field goals against Bearcats who are going to score a lot of touchdowns. Probably, oh, there's a mistake right there, fumble. The ball is on the ground. We got to see who came up with it. And I think one of the big linemen for North able to hang on. Second time we've seen him lose it. And unfortunately, it is going to be a turnover back to the Bearcats. So
1: yikes.
0: Willis twice on the exchange from the center, under center, losing it. Looks like our Mr. Jacobs came up with the recovery.
1: Boy, that is tough.
0: Very tough. So it'll be a 1st and 10 for the Bearcats. After the turnover, 2:40 to go, 7-0. Hendersonville leads it. Man, that's just gut-wrenching to get down there, 3rd and manageable. I was going to say, it's probably 4-down territory. Like I couldn't even finish that sentence before the fumble happened.
1: Well, like we said, that is just the one thing North cannot do. I mean, what a golden opportunity to take advantage of those mistakes, and you just give it right back.
0: Bearcats already scored their first touchdown off of a turnover. We'll see what they can do with this one. They're deep in their own territory, back by the 9-yard line. Ward, a little bit of pressure, going to step up and run. And he slides at about the 15. So pick up about 3 or 4, or about, I think that actually about 5. So bring up 2nd down at 5. So, and again, that's a heads up play by a veteran quarterback. Nothing there. Tuck it and go.
1: Yeah, especially that deep in, you know, your own side of the field. Just go ahead and get out of that end zone and give yourself some room to work.
0: 2:12 to go here in the first quarter. Bearcats lead at 7-0. They've only had it once. So North's done a pretty good job that last drive, especially of eating up some clock. Ward's got Amanda's right. This Buford going to be a little option pass tossed to him. He's got some running room across the 20. And right as he crossed the 20, gets popped and dropped at the 21-yard line. But that's enough for another Forge Mountain Kitchen and Fletcher first down. Once again, good food, good people, and a place that feels like home. So, but still, that wasn't a... I thought North's defense did a pretty good job of containing Mr. Buford there.
1: Man, that was a big hit there by Dylan Brown. He put him straight on the ground, first touch.
0: Yeah, rising across the 20, he got popped. So it'll be 1st and 10 for the Bearcats. So 1:30 to go. Now we got a full house backfield, both Williams and Buford in the backfield with Ward. So, and this time it's going to be a handoff left side to Buford up the middle. Now he crosses the 25 up to about the, near the 30, actually. And a great second effort. Coming up 29-yard line, picked up, what, about 7 yards?
1: Looks like 8 yards, maybe.
0: Yeah. Yeah, so it looked like he was going to be hit in the backfield, and he just kind of bounced off a guy and kept them legs a-turning. Down to 1 minute to go here in the quarter. Again, Bearcats lead 7-0. UFC Ward sling one here. He tucked it and ran, and then two Buford runs. So that's really what makes Harrisville so tough. They can do a little bit of everything. This time Ward bobbles the snap. A little bit of trouble. He slings it out, though, to Buford. He's got one man to beat. He gets past him across the 30, 35, up to the 40. Cuts it outside to the 45. Tries to cut outside again. Has some blocks coming from guys. He gets the midfield. Bounces off of a guy there and finally steps out of bounds at the 47-yard line of North. I tell you what, that's Jerron Ward making the disaster into a very big game.
1: Well, and that's a veteran play because he knew exactly where his safety valve was there when he dropped that snap. He just immediately turned and looked at Buford, knew he'd be right there. And a couple of missed tackles by North, and I think that would have gone to the house. A Bearcat blocker, receiver, I think, kind of ran by the guy he should have blocked.
0: Yes.
1: Otherwise, that would have gone to the house. But.
0: Well, Mason Cromer was right there. It's going to be number four against number four. Looked like he had a chance to make a play, but then he one little shimmy, shimmy shake from Buford, and he was able to get past him. And then he, again, they made something out of nothing. Another Forge Mountain Kitchen first down for the Bearcats. Down to the 47 of North. This time Ward takes a snap. He kind of bobbles it again, slings it out this time to Thompson. His first catch, he's across the 40, tries to cut it back, and he does to the 35. He's got another first down to the North 35, so yet another Forge Mountain Kitchen first down. And again, what makes them so scary is all those weapons that they have.
1: So many people you can go to, yeah.
0: Yeah, they just...
1: That was a 24-yard gain on the play before, and that was 12, so I got a flag, though, on...
0: Uh-oh. That's on that side where you're typically going to have a hold. And
1: yep.
0: Sure enough. So, once again, the one thing that kept the drive alive was some penalties and mistakes by the Bearcats, and that negates a first down. I have to take back the Forge Mountain Kitchen first down. That was not one. We have to take that one back. So, and real quick, like, just looking at some of the scores, we were talking earlier about the Inca playing at Pisgah. Right now, Pisgah leading Inca 7-0. That's in the first quarter. No score from the East Henderson game yet, but doesn't mean that nothing's been reported yet. So Easton Rosman, I really want to see Kobe and those Eagles get their second straight win. I really hope that can happen tonight. So that penalty is going to take the ball all the way back to the Bearcat 43-yard line. We got first and 20. Down to 15 seconds here in the quarter. I don't know if they're going to try to run one more play or just let the quarter play out or what.
1: They're going to run
0: seven,
1: one here.
0: Down to five. Yep, they're going to get it off. This time hand off to Hollis Williams. He shakes it to the outside. Trying to beat a man. He does across the 45. Cuts inside to the 50 and down to the 45 of North.
1: So, I'll tell you what, that sophomore, that was pretty good speed he showed right there.
0: Oh, he had that punt return in that East game. He showed some great speed. So picked up about 11. Bring up second and nine, and that was the last play of the first quarter. Bearcats lead it 7-0. Let's take a break. You're listening. Oh, hang on. We got a flag on the play. Hang on a second. We got a false start this time on the Bearcats.
1: Well, now the Bearcats are returning the mistake favors to North. And, you know, you see this early in the season, but, boy, third game, you like to think some of this would be cleaned up a little bit.
0: Yeah. So that's going to bring the first quarter to an end, but, so they'll walk it off. So it'll be first and 25 for the Bearcats when we come back. All right, let's take a break. You're listening to Mount Crady and High School Football here on the Cube.
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0: All right, one quarter is in the books. Actually, I take that back. One quarter is not in the books.
1: Why are they?
0: I don't know what they're doing. Looks like they're going to make them play this one. I guess, can the quarter not end on a penalty?
1: I never heard of that before, but I guess it's going to be
0: first. Unfortunately, we've got the it's still a TV timeout. So I don't think the players know that.
1: I don't think anybody knows what's going on right now because the chains are set up on the other side of the field like you would think they would be for the start of the quarter. You know, one of these days I should learn high school rules, but they're so weird and different from college and pro that...
0: Well, I know like a half can't end on a defensive penalty.
1: Yeah.
0: you know, it gives offense one more chance.
1: Oh yeah,
0: I didn't know a quarter couldn't end on offensive penalty.
1: A false start, you can't end the quarter
0: because they wouldn't, like, they let the play run out.
1: Well,
0: so it wasn't like a dead ball.
1: Well,